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9: Good morning, good morning, good morning, my magnificent Wednesday poppets. Thank you for joining me today on this episode of Pop a Top Tunes. Hello, Michael. Hello, Patrick. How are you doing today? I'm just saying hello to start off with because you're the two that are normally tuned in listening. So why not greet you? If you'd like to be part of the premium crew, be sure to drop me a line and let me know you're listening in and I can add you to the list of regular listeners and I will say hello to you. Anyway, it is a wonderful Wednesday out there today. Nice blue skies with little fluffy clouds, but quite a bit of a breeze blowing out there, quite windy. So we're going to have a good Wednesday today. As we do every Wednesday, and we've got quite a good playlist today and a theme. So yes, there is a theme today. So get them thinking hats on, get them ready to go, add some lemon juice to make them function a little bit better. Now 0440133885 is the number, the text line that you can send me a message letting me know if you've worked out what the theme is today, or if you want to make a request, or you just want to add yourself to the premium listener list. No, there isn't a list anywhere. Me write stuff down? You've got to be kidding. Anyway, we're going to start our day off with Banana Boat, which is the Day-O song from Harry Belafonte. You're going to hear him a few times today in the list because he was known for this music. So here we go. Harry Belafonte, here we go. Wait, something's happening here. Let's see if we can, there we go.

Yes, folks, you're on VCA 88.5 FM, where the variety comes alive. Let's say good morning to Freddie as well from Community Matters. He's listening in. He's decided he wants to be part of the premium package as well. He's letting me know that him and Teresa will be the ones in today for Community Matters. Ben's being slack. No, he's taking a well-deserved break. The man works hard for the money, so he needs to have a break. We are all volunteers here, folks, and taking time off to rest and renew is always a good idea, whether you're paid or not. So we had their Banana Boat by Harry Belafonte, A Touch of Paradise by John Farnham, and then Island Home by Christine Anou. Lovely songs, all three of them. And Michael has already correctly identified today's theme, but I'm not going to announce what the theme is just yet. Michael is able to dance around his office, patting himself on the back for being the smartest cookie in Perth today. So it will be interesting to see if he can get a double hit with the Screen Time Swan Song as well. Okay, next up we have Hawaii by Anna V. This is a pretty little song that I found last night. I hope you like this one.

0: 21, it's a pretty important number. They say 21 is the age of responsibility. The year that you truly find your stride, step into the world with purpose and earn that 21-gun salute. 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
2: Yes, folks, that is a ad break. No, it's not. It's just a PSA. Hawaii by Anna Vey, including some good language of the Hawaiian people there. Next up, we have Kokomo by the Beach Boys. Now, Kokomo, as sung by the Beach Boys, does not exist. There are plenty of Kokomos, especially there's one in Hawaii, which is probably where they took the name from. But the Key Largo just off the Florida Keys does not exist. So, yeah, but there is a private island called Kokomo as well. So take your pick. That's the one they're singing about, apparently. There you go. Kokomo by the Beach Boys.

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Now, are you playing Rocktober crossword puzzle? If you're not, you should be. It's not too late to join yet, folks. 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But if you're a daily listener, you can get the clue a whole like 18 hours earlier than everyone else. This is tomorrow's clue, not today's. This is tomorrow's clue. So you get in early if you're one of the members of our regular premium listener crew. Okay, let's see. We've got here, this California country rock band harmonized their way to one of the best-selling albums ever with Hotel California. Who do you think that could be? I don't have the official answer, but I know what I think the answer is. I don't think they're country rock, but I know there was a argument between the two big names within the band over whether they were rock or whether they were country. These days you can be both. So if you have the answer, head off to the your crossword panel and add that answer in. Now, there will be more clues, hints later on in the day, so make sure you keep the channel locked to 88.5 FM and get some more help if you're struggling a little later on in the day. Okay, dokay. We're doing well today with our theme. We have three people who have correctly identified the theme today. I will let you know who the winner is at the next break and the theme, because I always like to have the theme announced before we do Screen Time Swan Song to give you a hand with that as well. So here we go with our next song, and it is an Elvis Presley song called Hawaiian Sunset from the movie Blue Hawaii. Do you know it? It's got one of my favourite songs in it, actually.

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1: Okie dokie, the Ballajura Community College, which is an independent public school, is holding a community fair on telethon weekend, coming together to connect and celebrate. Now, this is Sunday the 18th of October, which is this weekend, isn't it? Yes, it is. And it's from 10 a.m. till 3:30 p.m. At the Ballajura Community College Oval on Cassowary Drive. 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Those are the deals for this weekend community fair on the 18th. And there you go. Now, the theme for today is Tropical, all things tropical, islands, beaches, towns, all that sort of thing. Calypso, that's why we have a few Harry Belafonte songs in here, because he was particularly known for doing calypso music. I don't know if he comes from one of those islands. I didn't sort of look into his information. He's just one of the big names from back in the day, even back in the day before my day. Harry Belafonte, I'm sure, was around the 50s or 60s. I'd have to actually double check on that. But yeah, definitely before my time. Okay, next up we have John Williamson with Tropical Fever, a nice Australian musician.

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That must mean it's time for... Yes, folks, we're doing Screen Time Swan Song, where I play you a song from a movie. You tell me where it's from. Now, we are sticking with our tropical theme, so see if you can figure it out. This is a more recent... Oh, well then, it depends on what you call recent. To me, it's more recent, but maybe not to you, depending on your age, I guess. Let's see. Right. So I got the information up. Here comes the song. It's For What It's Worth by Buffalo Springfield. So that's the song for the movie. And then we have after it as a request by Michael, our smartest cookie in Perth. And this song he's requested is Bobby Sock Idol by Wilmoth Houdini. But you should have really picked Rum and Coca-Cola, also by Wilmoth Houdini. But I'll let you have what you requested. So we're all good. So for the Screen Time Swan Song, For What It's Worth by Buffalo Springfield. And then we go into a couple of thinking songs and I'll come back to you at past 4:15. Here we go.

0: You're here on a VCA 88.5 FM, where the variety comes alive. It's your station, it's our station, it's the best station in the known universe. And we have a winner, chicken dinner. And it's not Michael. Michael's going hungry today. Unfortunately, he wasn't able to guess it. It's not always easy. I actually thought it would be an easy one for you, Michael, because we knew the theme was tropical, and Patrick took the hint. He got it. And the answer is Tropic Thunder, the comedy action movie starring Ben Stiller, Robert Downey Jr., Jack Black, and Tom Cruise, and quite a few other people, of course, but they're just the, sort of the biggest names. The movie is about a film's crew that is in Southeast Asia shooting a movie when one of the actors, Tug, is kidnapped by a local thug. They are forced to band together till they find Tug whilst they're being stalked by drug dealers. Sort of like creepy enough that Robert Downey Jr. actually does blackface in this movie, which I don't know how they got away with that in 2008. Someone has told me that if I see the music, see the movie, it makes sense. It's a commentary on the movie industry that used to take white actors and colour them up to make them black and or tan or brown, rather than using an actor or actress that was actually the race that they desired for the movie. And but I'm just not a fan of using someone else's identity when doing dress up, as it were. But basically that's what Hollywood is, isn't it? Just an over budgeted cosplay. But yes, Tropic Thunder is the movie from 2008. And that particular song plays while they're walking through high grass across a paddock. The website that I got the information of what songs were in that movie, because I picked the movie first, then I had to go find what licensed music was in that movie. Okay, we're going to just play a quick PSA or community spot, and then we're going to go back into some music with Harry Belafonte again with Jamaican Farewell.
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I'm just going to jump in here quickly because I was saying before I didn't know where Harry Belafonte came from or any of his history. But it turns out he was born in 1927 and born on the 1st of March 1927 and passed away on the 25th of April 2023. So he was 96 when he passed away. So quite a decent age range there. Now, as to his ethnicity, he obviously identified as African American at the time or black. And his father was a seaman from the Caribbean island of Martinique, and his mother was a Jamaican immigrant of African descent. And he was born and raised in Harlem, New York City, spending part of his youth living with his grandmother in Jamaica. And maybe that's where he developed his love of calypso music and brought it to the world, because his first album was a calypso album and it was a massive hit. And he mostly did his music in the 1950s and 60s. So there you go. A little bit of history about Harry Belafonte. Let's go back into the music with Tropicali by Graham Connors, another Australian artist.

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Okay, folks, this is not part of the theme, but I've just decided I need to hear it straight after that song, because it seems like it's like one samples the other. Listen to the start of Fireball and the start, and remember how that one had gone, and tell me they don't sound the same.

boogie, hoogie, hoogie, jiggle, wiggle, and dance like the roof on fire. We go drink drinks and take shots until we fall out like the roof on fire. 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

You're here on VCA 88.5 FM, where the variety comes alive. And we had Michael talking earlier about him finding lots of new music thanks to VCA 88.5 FM, which we're exceptionally glad of. Spreading the music around is one of the very reasons why I do this show, introducing people to the songs that I love and that make my day run smoother, happier. It does all the good things. Music is my therapy. It is my drug. It is everything that keeps me going. I always say I would rather go blind than deaf, because I can get books and that on tape so that if I'm missing reading, I can at least listen to a story. But nothing can replace music in the soul. Like, I've got music in my head all the time, even if I'm not actually listening to music. Say the right things and you'll get me breaking out in song if you hit the right word. But yeah, and I myself find new music just through making these shows for you guys. That song there, Island Style by John Cruise, such a beautiful, pretty little song, and I had never heard it before yesterday, but because I was looking for some more songs around my theme, I stumbled across it, and I am so glad I did. Okay, here's another song to add to your repertoire, if you like. Paolo Conte, and the song is called Tropical.

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7: 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And we're currently at 11:04 on Wednesday, the 14th of October. I hope you're having an absolutely wicked Wednesday and enjoying the time you have. We're in the last hour of the show, which means there's not much time to be had in today's show. But the music does keep coming. We will have the tantalizing, terrific Teresa and the fantastical Freaky Freddy joining us today for Community Matters at 12 o'clock. So be sure to stick around after my show for all the shenanigans that is Community Matters. They definitely know how to keep it lively on the show, so be sure to stick around for that. But still coming your way a little bit more today is a tropical music. We're doing calypso, we're doing island, we're doing reggae, we're doing anything that could be a little bit fun. Now we're cooling in Jamaica with Julian Marley. Yes, Bob Marley's son. Here we go.

I'm saying.

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It's your station, it's our station, it's the best station in the known universe. I'm Ray the Pop Princess, and this is Pop Top Tunes. If you're wanting to make a request, drop us a line, say hello, join the Premier listener list. You can do that all on 0440133885. You can't go wrong. And we've been doing the Tropical Island Way today, enjoying all the steel drums, the reggae, the just all things sort of fun and tropical. I quite like that Caribbean beach party, even though it has no lyrics. It is quite a nice one to get into the groove with. Now, this next one is actually a bit of a laugh. It's by Kermit the Frog, and it's called The Caribbean Amphibian. See if you can get through this tongue twister.

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2: 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So be sure to stick around. I know Freddie and Teresa are going to be able to give you a little bit more of a clue if you're struggling. So do be have your listening ears and ready for that. So now we're going to go into a little bit of ABBA. Yes, ABBA in a tropical song. Tropical Loveland, it's called. Here we go.

Ladies and gentlemen, get ready to embark on a journey of enlightenment with Beyond Labels with Jeannie. 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

Now, folks, it's time for me to say so long, farewell, auf Wiedersehen, goodbye. Thank you very much for joining me here today on today's episode of Popper Top Tunes. We now have the fabulous, funky, freaky Freddy in store, running a little bit late, but he's got here and he's getting all organised to take on over the radio show for Community Matters. Teresa will be joining him today. The terrific tangoing Trotting Teresa. Why is it I can never remember all the nice T words when I go to say her name? I don't know. But anyway, as I always say, if you see a stranger without a smile, be sure to give them one of yours. The world needs more kindness and love. So go out there, spread it around, make the world a better place. The tropical fever has left the building, and you take it with you and spread it around as well. We might as well all have fun in the oncoming onslaught of summer. And what else was I going to say? Oh, I'll be back again, hopefully on Monday, for the 90s mega mix, as long as my medical appointment doesn't run late. And then it will be Wednesday again next week from 9 till 12 for the next episode of Popper Top Tunes. And you can see if you can figure out who the smartest cookie in Perth, which today was Michael, and our winner chicken dinner was Patrick. So everyone got involved. Thank you for being with me. And now we will take you away with a little bit of music while Freddie gets himself situated for his show. And we're going to start out with Smoke on the Water, if everything wants to work for me. Here we go.

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15: Good afternoon, everybody. It is Wednesday, the 14th of October, and Community Matters is on. So grab a coffee or grab a tea here with Teresa and Freddie and listen to us from 12 to 2 o'clock. How are you, Teresa?
16: I'm very well, thank you, Freddie. And you?
15: I am very good. And I see that we have a very, very, very special little boy here.
16: Yes, we have a guest today.
17: Good.
15: You're good? Very good. So he's going to help us. His name is?
16: Katai.
15: His name is Katai.
16: Say hello.
15: Katai.
17: Hello.
15: And he's going to help us in Community Matters.
16: He is. He's got a lot to say, I think.
15: Yeah. Is he going to find out all the community little matters?
16: I think he is, and I think he's going to enjoy.
15: I think so.
16: The weird and the wonderful.
15: Oh, yeah. And he will do a great job. I can tell you that. You ready to go? All right, excellent. What do we have, Teresa, today?
16: Freddie, we have a lot going on, as we always do, because you do such hard work out there in the community, finding people that want to come and share their stories. So we have, we're welcoming Abby from the Women's Centre, is it? Erica?
15: That's right.
16: Women's Centre?
15: Yeah, Erica Women's Centre.
16: Yeah, she will be talking about women's wellbeing, counselling and the support available right here in our community. Wow, that's amazing. Then at 1:09, 1 o'clock around about.
15: 1:09, please.
16: Yeah. Oh, my goodness. How do you say that name?
15: So that's Gavin.
16: Oh, that's Gavin.
15: Yes.
16: Oh, okay. From Men's Talk.
15: That's right.
16: Be joining us to discuss men's mental health, friendships, and why asking for help shouldn't be the hardest thing a bloke ever does. And, of course, we'll have some great music and community updates along the way.
15: That's right. And we have Mayor Tanya with her table of events. She will be with us very soon, right after this opening. And Tani, our plant lady, will be also with us today.
16: And so, this time we'll make sure that we actually speak to her, unlike last week. Teresa, is that right, Freddie?
15: Nobody knew that. That was our little secret. Us and Tani.
16: Oh, yes, poor Tani.
15: Yes, Tani was online, and Freddie went into the weird and wonderful and left Tani with her plants.
16: So maybe she'll have double this week. Does she deserve double the time,
15: she
16: Freddie?
15: She will definitely have double. Now, since we're doing this too, I want to remind the listeners too on Community Matters that Australia Missing Pieces, which is run by Simon, today is the day where you make contact with Australia Missing Pieces, and he will be doing spaghetti today.
16: Oh, yeah, that's right. And you can contact him on Facebook, can't
15: that's
16: you?
15: That's right. So get onto Facebook, find Australia Missing Pieces, which is Simon. He's the guy that cooks for our community. Put your name there under direct message to Simon, and then it can be collected later on this afternoon. So these meals are for people that are in need or that you're struggling, you know, to make meet ends at the moment. So
16: and they're gorgeous too. They're beautiful meals made by a chef.
15: That's right.
16: Putting his time in and covering the expenses there in our community.
15: That's right. That's right. So, and if there's any businesses out there, and we also request for any support to us as 88.5 FM, and also to Simon from Australia Missing Pieces. We can't do this without our big sponsor, Bendigo Community Bank in Ellenbrook, Bullsbrook and Bindoon, and also our friends in IGA here in Woodlake, Stretton, Meddington and Gosnells. Apart from that, I want to thank Ray for Pop Atop Tunes. Can you say that? Pop Atop Tunes. That's it. I couldn't say that, but now I'm good in it.
16: We need to get him up closer to the tunes. To the microphone,
15: yeah,
16: I think, Freddie.
15: Tunes, and then after our program, there will be the Friendship Hour with Alison.
16: With Alison.
15: But for now, we're going to go for some music. I have chosen some 90s music today. We're going to do some 90s music, and then we will hear from our mayor, Tanya Richardson. We're going to start with the first song, What Is Love by Hathaway.
16: Oh, I love that song.

0: What is Love by Hathaway? And we have with us Mayor Tanya Richardson. How are you, Tanya?
1: I'm well, Freddie and Teresa. Good afternoon. How are you going?
0: Good.
2: Very
0: afternoon.
2: Good.
0: We are very, very good.
1: Well, we've got a lot on, so I hope you're ready.
0: All right. Let's

0: on. And I just wanted to let everyone know that WA is home to nearly 260,000 small businesses. So what we're plugging today is that about around 13,000 of them are based within the city of Swan.
1: Oh, wow.
0: So what's coming up fast is the WA Small Business Day. And that's a day when Western Australians think small first and choose to shop, dine and do business locally. So that on the 31st of October, that's Saturday, and extending onwards. So if you can, make a plan to support your local small businesses on that day on the 31st of October and continuing. Make it a commitment that, you know, you're going to try and shop local if you can and where you can, and get in and do that support for our small businesses. So, look, it could be just booking a cafe or a restaurant or some sort of service and asking, are you local?
2: Yeah.
0: Find a local tradie. Buy a beautiful gift from someone who's made it, like an independent retailer.
2: Yeah.
0: And that just lets our small business owners know that we really, really do support them and spread the word. So
2: Absolutely. Please
0: think big on Small Business Day and get in there and meet some of your local providers.
2: Yes, and, you know, we have a lot. We have a lot of small businesses, again, talking about the Swan region. So we really, again, we're blessed with businesses of different sorts and services and whatever. So we don't have an excuse, really.
0: No, and it just means we're going to, you know, drive less, hopefully, with that petrol. So looking at, you know, the environment and the emissions, but providing greater convenience for consumers and greater choice. So it's just not popping into the local Kmart all the time, you know what I'm saying, and grabbing stuff that we don't even know who makes it, but also getting to know your local farmers, your artists, those
2: right.
0: great trade retailers, and really getting behind our community and keeping them in business. So
2: That's sometimes
1: it's actually quite surprising too. I know, like, generally if we're having like a kid's birthday party or we're doing some catering or whatever, we will go to these big companies that, you mm-hmm. know, can do this catering for us. Just over the last couple of years, us at TNWA have actually been going to the local cafe.
2: Yeah.
1: And we've sort of struck a relationship with them.
2: Yeah.
1: Where the cafe actually does the catering for everything that we do.
2: That's right.
1: And it's just a small cafe in a little small, like, side street supermarket, like, shopping precinct.
2: Yeah, yeah.
1: You'd be surprised if you just reach out and speak to those little businesses.
2: That's it. And as Tanya is telling us, you know, if we create this connection with small businesses around us in our area, you know, you will get a better service.
1: Yeah, because I think so too.
2: You know, they will learn about you. They know exactly what you want, rather than bigger companies that, you know, lose connection.
1: A small one-on-one rather than just being a number.
2: I agree. So
0: sometimes convenience is easy for us, but going out of our way to make sure we support home businesses and families is a way of keeping the community rolling. So
2: That's right.
0: See if you can choose local and get in there and support these businesses. But we've also got the 2026 Community Citizen of the Year Award coming up. So if you know someone who goes above and beyond for their neighbours or for the wider community or their club, please nominate them on the City of Swan's website. It's been going for more than 20 years now, and the awards have been amazing, recognising those people and groups who really go the extra mile for us.
2: Citizenship of the Year,
0: education in health, fundraising, volunteering, sport, business, art. Think of that person and think, you know, do they fall into a category or don't they, or how could we make it work? And the main categories are Community Citizen of the Year, Young Community Citizen of the Year, Senior Community Citizen of the Year, and Active Citizenship for groups or an event. So there's definitely something coming for someone. So if you see a local champion, please nominate them in the City of Swan, and you could make a huge difference to them and their community.
2: That's it. And all this information is on this Swan City website.
0: Yeah, definitely. Just stay in the loop with us and jump onto the City of Swan website and plug in events. And we've got an amazing event page of things that are on every day in the City of Swan, and weekly, and classes, free sometimes. And they've also just recently launched the Swan Arts Poster, an e-newsletter that's going to share the latest local exhibitions and workshops, events and public art opportunities. So jump on. You can subscribe if you want, or just visit the website. And if I can just quickly plug up, we had the fantastic Garber event in the last 2 weeks, which we all danced till midnight. But please remember that Diwali is coming up, and it's the beautiful festival of lights. It is one of the biggest events with the City of Swan, and that's going to be on the 24th of October. from 2 till 9.

0: and that's going to be at Woodlake Sports Ground in Ellenbrook, so Brunswick Avenue, Ellenbrook.
1: Yep.
0: Spectacular, most amazing fireworks to stand under in the middle of Ellenbrook. Delicious food, stalls, cultural performances. It is another one of the biggest nights in City Swan. If you want to go and get out with the family for the night, please come down and celebrate with us. It's amazing.
1: And is that a free event or is that a ticketed event?
0: Yes, free event, sponsored by the City of Swan. Just bring the family down. It is absolutely spectacular.
1: Fantastic. And that is the 24th of October. It starts at 2 o'clock, finish at 9 p.m., and that is the Diwali Festival of Light.
0: Diwali. Put it in the calendar. It is unreal. So come and have a look if you're curious. It is gorgeous and it is huge. So be prepared.
1: Fantastic. Last weekend, I went to the Punjabi Mela.
0: Mela, yes. I was going to say that was on as well.
1: That was amazing. The weather was a little bit funny. It sprinkled sometimes and then it stopped and then it sprinkled and it was a little bit cold, but on the whole, it was an absolute show. It was beautiful. It was so nice to see so many people from different cultures getting all together to celebrate this Punjabi festival. It was amazing to see.
0: And I had that one written here. I just wrote, just celebrated Garba and the Swan Punjabi Mela. So huge thanks to Brabham Gujarati Community Club and also to King's Multicultural Club for putting those two events on. So get in there and support these fantastic community events. And I don't think I said there'd be a free weekend around. So
2: I have to say, Freddie, you actually sent me a text message on the weekend. You'd been watching that sport.
1: I did. We were very curious when
0: Arshad,
1: yes. That's right, when Arshad came. He was telling us about this sport, so I was very curious of how it works. So I went and recorded it and sent it to Teresa.
2: To me.
1: It was very interesting.
2: He had front row seats.
1: Yeah, I definitely had front row seats. That is Freddie. I have to have front row seats. And I watched this amazing game. It is...
0: I reckon, Freddie, we should do some of us having a go at it. I reckon we could do like a celebrity kabaddi cup.
2: Oh, that would be hilarious.
1: That would be
0: It would be pretty funny. I'd have to work out how to do this, but Freddie can tag and we'll defend, all right?
2: That sounds fair.
1: Well, you have a nurse background on you, so we'll be all safe.
0: Oh, I don't want to do any nursing on that day. No shoulders for me, thanks. But I'll be happy to tape anyone's shoulder in advance. So,
1: we should do a Christmas fundraising event with all people from non-for-profit organizations taking part and, you know, counselors and ministers.
2: That would be a lot of fun.
0: That would be pretty funny, but it would be awesome to watch though. So yeah, we might take you up on that offer.
1: All right, let's go.
2: Can you imagine the pictures and the videos that would be flying all over Facebook?
1: Oh, that would be funny. Well, you stopped at
0: I'd
1: the
0: start
1: pictures.
0: Working out a bit more if I want those arms in the photos.
2: Tell me about it.
1: I don't think they're
0: summer worthy yet.
1: No, that was good. Is there anything else, Tanya?
0: Yes, please don't forget about the Gidgee Gannup show on Saturday, 31st of October. Come up to Gidgee and we talked about the cost. I think it's $15 an adult.
1: That's right.
0: Remember that entry fee is a lot cheaper than the Royal Show.
1: That's right.
0: And that's $15 for adults and children over 13. There's also a concession for $5.
2: And there's also rides and everything, isn't there, out there at Gidgee Gannup?
0: Yep, there's market stalls, there's farm equipment, there's animals, you name it. But it's a really, really lovely, relaxed country show. And that entry fee helps cover the cost of insurance and setting up and all sorts. So there's a lot of work
2: involved.
0: Yeah,
2: because it's over heads,
0: yeah.
2: Yeah. We actually have a young fella in here with us at the moment, Mayor Tanya Katai, and I saw his eyes light up a little bit when he heard about this festival or fair. So what do you think about rides and animals, Katai?
3: I think it's pretty good.
2: What, are you gonna hassle Mum? You gonna hassle Mum and Dad?
0: I hope we're gonna see you there.
1: That's right. You have to look for Mayor Tanya.
3: Yeah.
1: Okay? And send us a picture.
0: If I can quickly add on, can I please throw out the biggest happy birthday to my daughter, Gracie, turns 9 today.
1: Happy
2: How
1: birthday.
2: Old?
0: She's nine.
2: No.
0: She's my baby. First day back at school for them, so I'm sure she was suitably impressed that she had to go to school on her birthday. But we've got to give it a kiss. Right, Kai? We've got to do this for Ty.
2: We say happy birthday. What was her name?
0: Gracie.
1: Happy birthday, Gracie.
2: Happy birthday, Gracie.
3: Happy birthday, Gracie.
0: Thank you.
1: Fantastic. I hope she has a great day. Does she have cake, Tanya? Have you organized the cake?
0: Cake is ready. Excellent. Is ready to go.
1: Excellent.
2: All right. That'll make up for having to go to school. That's cake.
0: I don't know about that.
2: A new iPhone.
1: Well, you can give her Saturday and Sunday off. She doesn't need to score Saturday and Sunday.
2: Oh, isn't she lucky for any
0: school holidays? So I think that's enough for them.
1: Fair, that's true.
2: Yeah, first day back. Mum gets a bit of rest now.
1: That's right. Well, all right. Thank you, Mayor Tanya Richardson, for the events that you have just given us. As she said, 31st of October is the small business support local shops. Then there is the Citizen of the Year. The nomination will be closing soon. Log into the Swanshire website. There's all the details there. So if you know of people that are into the community doing fantastic job, nominate them.
2: And there's so many categories. Active, like community member, elderly, a young one.
1: That's
2: like,
1: right.
2: Yeah, many
1: it's
2: options.
1: It's nice to be recognized.
2: It is.
1: It is nice to be recognized.
2: Especially those that are so humble out there. They're just doing it literally for the love of it.
1: That's it. The Diwali Festival of Light on the 24th of October.
2: I think it said Diwali. Diwali, Diwali, Diwali.
1: From 2 o'clock to 9 o'clock. That is a free event. And last and not least is the Gigi Kenop Festival. That is a ticketed event.
2: A measly $15 and cheap, even less for children.
1: Perfect for a family. Rides, animals, food stores, there's everything and
2: just
1: everyone.
2: Being in Gigi is gorgeous though.
1: Oh, exactly.
2: It's just a beautiful place to be.
1: Yeah, that's it. Thank you very much, Tanya.
2: Thank you, Tanya.
1: Have a great day.
0: Thank you, Tanya. Thanks, Freddie. Bye, Katai. See ya.
1: Bye-bye.
2: Bye.
1: Thank you. And we're going to go for a song.
2: She's hung up, Freddie.
1: I think she did. I think she's gone.
2: I think she's gone.
1: She's probably running to a meeting now.
2: Isn't she just amazing? I don't know how she does it all.
1: I have no idea.
2: And every week she's showing just how much we do and what is being done here in this community. And how much also the council does in this community, because sometimes we sort of don't sort of recognise just how much work all the council is doing.
1: We can't never forget that these are humans just like us. Mums.
2: She was a mum.
1: Exactly.
2: Daughter's birthday today,
1: moms,
2: 9-year-old.
1: And, you know, they give their time and their passion for people to do great jobs within the community. You see them in most of the events. And it's like, you know, that is not easy to juggle family, work, events, you know, everything is there. So they definitely give a lot to our community. All right, let's talk. Freddie, we're going to go for a song, I Want You Back by NSYNC.
2: Another goodie.

0: And we are back onto Community Matters. You are listening to Freddie and Teresa. And before we continue for our first interview, we're going to give you the contact number so you can make contact with us. So the phone number to give us a call is 9297-1088.
1: Or you can text or SMS on 0440-133-885.
0: Or the sneaky email.
1: Very sneaky.
0: 88.5@vcafm.com.au. Don't let your manager see that.
1: Yeah, don't let the manager see. I can see the staff back in my office actually.
0: Yeah, okay. Just do it.
1: Is she watching?
0: That's right. The boss is not there, so just do it.
1: Oh, she's there. She's watching.
0: All right. So who do we have? Teresa.
1: We have Abby. And Abby is from Erica Women's Centre. So sometimes you don't need to be in crisis to need someone to talk to. You might be struggling with parenting, a relationship, anxiety, grief, changes in your life, or you might simply know that you're not feeling like yourself. Erica Women's Centre supports women across our region, and importantly, counselling is now available right here in Allenbrook. Abby joins us today to tell us what's available and how women can reach out. Welcome, Abby.
2: Hello, thank you so much for having me. Good, thank you.
0: Good.
1: Okay, so Abby, let's start with the name. What is Erica Women's Centre? Who is it for? Which we already said, women. Mm-hmm. And what do you want women to know about you?
2: So we used to be called Midland Women's Healthcare Place. Okay. We've been around for just over 30 years. We celebrated 30 years last year.
1: Oh, wow, quite some time.
2: And at the same time that we celebrated our 30th, we also changed our name to Erica Women's Centre. And our services are available for women, like you said, age specifically 16 and over, okay, living in Perth's East Metropolitan region, yeah.
1: Okay. So why Erica? Why the change?
2: So Erica stands for our values, which is empowerment, respect, inclusion, courage, and authenticity. But one of the reasons we changed as well is because we felt Midland Women's Healthcare Place was a bit limiting because, like you said, we are available in Ellenbrook and the whole eastern region. So that makes it clearer that Midland isn't in our name.
0: Yeah. A bit more open.
2: Yeah, definitely.
1: Yeah, it doesn't sound like it's so narrow.
0: Yeah,
1: absolutely. So sometimes people hear Women's Centre and assume it's only for women experience domestic violence or a serious crisis. How broad are the reasons women actually come to you for support?
2: They're super broad. So domestic violence is a common reason why women come to counselling with us. We also have a refuge attached to us. So obviously women who are going through domestic violence go there. They first contact Entry Point, a service called Entry Point, and then our vacancies are allocated through that. But other reasons why women would come to counselling can extend from parenting, especially like prenatal, postnatal anxiety and depression.
1: Mm. Which is really quite debilitating.
2: Yeah. It is common, yeah.
0: I don't think we talk about it enough.
1: No, absolutely not. And it is really debilitating.
2: Yeah, and so many women have children, so yeah, they need that support, even if it's not like diagnosed anxiety, depression, just general support with the identity change that comes with becoming a mum as well.
1: But you can get depression and it not be a long-term thing that needs a diagnosis.
2: Yeah.
1: Maybe it's just something that's actually happening right now, like in an acute or shorter sort of term, but it's still equally as painful and
0: Of course, it's still depression in the end.
1: Absolutely.
2: Yeah. We see women normally for 8 to 10 sessions, so usually that's enough.
0: Yeah.
1: And is that free?
2: So it's low-cost counselling. The most women pay is, if they're full-time workers, they'll pay $40 per session, but most women pay...
1: That's definitely affordable.
2: Most women pay less than that. It's dependent on, like, financial circumstance, and we're always open to a chat if the $40 or $15 to $40 it normally is, if that's not manageable, then we're always open to a chat because we don't want to turn women away because of that financial barrier.
1: So do you have to have like a CRN, like a healthcare card or something along that sort of line? Or do we just look that anyone can go into crisis or depression or suffer from domestic violence?
2: Yeah. So you do get cheaper counselling if you do have like a concession card. normally the $15. We don't see, we're not a crisis centre, but you don't need a mental health care plan from your GP or anything like that. You can just self-refer, or we see lots of agencies refer, like if it's for a woman who's going through like domestic violence, they might originally reach out to another service and then they get referred to our service for the helping with the mental health counselling. Okay. Yeah.
3: So they do have to have a healthcare card, or they can come without one?
2: They can come without one. It just, if they have a healthcare card, it's cheaper for them.
3: So that would be the difference between the $15 and the $40.
2: Yeah. Yeah.
3: Which is reasonable.
2: Mm-hmm. Yeah, definitely.
3: You've brought counselling back to Allenbrook in 2026. Why was having a service physically available here important rather than expecting women to travel into Midland?
2: So Allenbrook has a large population and it's growing.
3: Very quickly.
2: Mm-hmm. Yeah, and the services available out here probably don't cater to the amount of people that are living here.
4: Yeah,
2: so that's why we felt it was important, and our councillor is very busy in Allenbrook, so it shows that the demand is definitely there as well.
3: Yeah. Also, how long has the service been available here in Allenbrook?
2: I don't know exactly. We had a short break just with staff turnover, I think towards the end of last year, and then I think it might have been like February this year it came back.
0: So it's quite a recent service.
3: So yeah, it is actually
2: with this current councillor. I think for a couple of years, the previous councillor was here, but probably not more than, I'd say, like 3 years, but that's just,
0: So it's a recent service to our community.
2: Yeah.
0: Which is great
3: as well.
0: Yeah,
3: because the community needs it.
0: Of course.
3: So let's make it really practical. A woman in Allenbrook is listening today and thinks, I could probably use someone to talk to. What does she actually do next? Does she need a GP referral? And what happens after she contacts you as well?
2: Yeah, so she doesn't need a GP referral or any special kind of referral or a mental health care plan. She can just jump on our website. We've got a referral form on there that's really easy to fill out.
3: So what's the website called, please?
2: ericawsc.org.
3: WSC, what does that stand for?
2: Women's Centre. But rather than just being WC, it's WSC.
0: WSC. Yeah. So Erica, ericawsc.org.au.
2: Yeah.
3: And is there a phone number if you don't have a computer?
2: Yeah, so 9250-2221.
3: Oh, that's nice and easy to remember.
0: It is, isn't it? 9250-2221.
2: Yes. Jump on the website, do the referral form if you can. Otherwise, give us a call. We actually see lots of women even walking through the doors at Midland as well and referring themselves that way. That's
3: so
2: perfectly
3: just
2: fine.
3: Just literally walk through the door.
2: Yeah.
3: And whereabouts is that, Erica? Abby.
2: I get that sometimes over email.
3: They're all Erica's.
2: Yeah.
0: Well, my email decided to change it to Ali.
3: Oh, did you? I've
2: got a few
3: I saw that.
2: A few names going on. What was the question? Oh, where is it?
0: Where is it in Midland?
2: Midland? Yeah, our main centre is 24 Junction Parade in Midland. So if people are familiar with Gilbert's,
3: it's
2: behind, couple streets back, one or two streets back from Midland Gate. So
0: very close to the
3: train station.
0: Centrelink too, isn't it?
2: Centrelink, yes.
0: Yeah.
2: Yeah, we've got like Midlast down the road.
0: Perfect.
3: So there's lots of services there.
2: Best Lives are next door to us. So yeah, there's lots of different services.
0: All right. So that was 24 Junction Parade in Midland.
3: Yeah. And how about here in Allenbrook? Where can they actually walk in at Allenbrook as well? Or do they have to have...
2: Not so much, because we just hire a room at the youth centre. So all of the bookings are done through like call or email.
3: So that's a centre just adjacent to the Allenbrook Library, isn't it?
2: Yes, I think so.
3: Yeah, that's an amazing centre as well.
2: Right next to the train station as well there.
3: Yes, it is, yeah.
0: That's it. So to get into the Allenbrook room for Erica, you contact first the number that you gave us, the 9250-2221, and then they will give you an appointment for the Allenbrook centre.
2: Yeah. So normally what happens after we receive someone's referral, we reach out to them and book in a triage appointment, which is just a 10 or 15 minute phone call.
0: Mm-hmm.
2: And at that time, like, we'll go through a few different questions.
0: Mm-hmm.
2: But then at that time, we would ask whether Midland or Allenbrook is closer to them, and then we would book them in depending on that.
0: Right.
2: Yeah.
0: And can they do it online?
2: Yes, so the appointment, the counselling appointment?
0: No, not the appointment. If they can't get to the youth centre, for example, or to the Midland office.
3: Yeah, can you Zoom or
0: is there an option of FaceTime? Zoom or FaceTime?
2: Yeah, telehealth. So we usually use, like, we could do a phone call or we could do Microsoft Teams so that you still have face to face to some extent. Yeah.
0: Very good.
3: That sounds wonderful, doesn't
0: it? Great, isn't it?
3: So, yeah, you can just basically self-refer.
0: Mm-hmm. Yeah.
3: So it's just about a matter of you just reaching out.
2: Yeah.
3: And then you get a response, which sounds fantastic.
0: Yeah.
3: So do people sometimes arrive saying, I don't even know why I'm here or where to start? Secretly, yes. Like thinking,
2: Yeah, that's perfectly good place to start. That's perfectly fine. As long as she shows up, as we've kind of said, and just starts the conversation, then that's enough to get started.
3: So it's just like one foot in front of the other, isn't it?
2: Mm-hmm.
0: Start the process.
3: As and we then somehow say, it just happens.
0: As we always say, it's the first step that is the hardest.
2: Yes.
0: Once you do that call, then everything will sort of roll. Mm-hmm. After that, isn't it?
2: And we're not going to force anyone to do anything they don't want to either. So even if you do make that first contact and then decide, oh, maybe I'm not ready or, and try back again in a few weeks, then that's fine as well. But normally it is, that, like you said, the first step's the hardest. And then once you've done that, it's like, okay, now all I have to do is book an appointment, come in and then see how it goes from there as well.
0: That's it.
3: So if they are finding it difficult, if someone comes forward, they find it difficult, they decide, oh, look, I'm not quite ready yet. I might come back in a couple of weeks. Do you sort of do a follow-up and say, hey, how are you going?
2: Not you just always. Leave them to... how I mentioned, one of our values is empowerment. We do want to empower women to actually reach out for themselves.
3: Yeah, to build that capacity.
2: Yeah, like we're not, we often say we're not ambulance chasers, so we don't want to force people to come if they're not ready.
0: That's true.
2: We want to make sure people are ready and empower them to, make choices for themselves. Yeah.
3: Has anyone ever said to you, I've come here because my friend said I need to come here, and then when they've got their sort of, maybe I belong here?
2: Yeah, probably. We do hear some people, like lots of family or friends refer their family or friends. I think that's nice.
0: That's what I was going to say.
2: That people care enough about you that they're saying, hey, you look like you're struggling.
0: Yeah.
2: There's only so much a friend can do.
0: Yeah, that's right.
2: But yeah, it's best sometimes.
3: It can be really overwhelming too.
0: Of course.
3: If you're going through a lot and that friend's sort of trying to carry that load.
2: Yeah, you don't want to burden your friends. So you burden a professional.
3: Not that you shouldn't tell your friends.
2: Yeah. No, exactly.
0: Yeah, and if you're surrounded by those kind of friends, that they will tell you, you know what, I think you should reach to Erica Center. I think you have very good friends.
2: Yes,
3: no, absolutely.
0: That's great. They're pointing you to the right direction.
3: And that can be part of a team effort too then, like you just said, with entry point, with other services and so on, referring or offering other services as well. It can sort of bring it all and bring like a network around you as well. So you don't just work in isolation. Is that correct?
2: Often we see women needing help with a range of things. So like we do the counselling and the workshops, which helps with mental health and even connecting with other women. But if you need like legal support, we've got partnership with Midlas, so one of their solicitors comes to
3: and they're fantastic
2: our centre
3: in Midland.
2: A free community service. They come to one of their solicitors comes to our centre on a Tuesday morning. So if like a client can do counselling for an hour or 50 minutes and then see the solicitor for their like family law support, and then we also have someone from Services Australia that comes to our centre and sees our clients if they need help navigating like Centrelink.
3: And those systems can be quite complex sometimes.
2: Yeah, definitely.
0: So it's a bit like a one-stop shop, isn't it? Because once you have met with the people from Erica Center and then you're opening up and feeling more comfortable, then that people that's in Whitton Break is looking after you. It's connecting you then with other services that you might be struggling with.
3: Or so that you didn't even realize that were out there or could get assistance with.
0: So it's not like you went to Erica Center and then you realize that you have a problem and they tell you, oh, you have to go there. There is that bridging that you helped that person to connect with the other services and so on.
2: Yeah, we try to. Obviously, there's only so much we can do.
0: Of course.
2: But we do like to think if someone's comfortable enough to come and get counselling at our service, at our centre, then they'll be comfortable enough to come back to a women's centre and a solicitor or see, someone from Services Australia. And then they can also do things like their craft, like they can, or Tai Chi, they can do a whole range of things. And we don't want to turn women away if it is something that we can't directly help with. We always have our list of contacts and referral pathways.
0: How great is
3: so
0: that?
3: So people can self-refer if they're having relationship problems. So could you sort of tell me what that looks like? What sort of relationship problems?
2: Well, domestic violence is a big one.
3: The top one.
2: Yeah. But even like separations or strains on relationships or parenting or, I don't know, grieving like someone passing away, or you've got elderly parents that you're taking care of. There's a whole range. Oh,
3: so there's just so much.
0: It's a big range then.
2: Yeah.
3: It is, So even people, if they have like mental health issues and they're struggling in their relationship with understanding or coping with that sort of emotional regulation or how to react in a relationship, if they've got some type of trauma in the past, they can even come forward.
2: Yeah, trauma, life transitions, which we kind of touched on. So perimenopause and menopause are big ones as
3: well. I need to get there. Does the counselling help with hot flushes?
2: So there's a whole range, like even work stresses is one that we see as well, or issues with like self-esteem and identity, and
3: I would say that's a big one too now these days as well, because things have changed a lot since like I was a young woman. Nowadays things are definitely far different.
2: And
3: people are struggling with more open things that were sort of hidden many years ago, so it's really nice that they've got the opportunity where they can come forward and talk about all of those sorts of things.
0: There's definitely a lot more that we can talk about. Let's go for a little break, but if you're listening right now, you're listening to Community Matters with Freddie and Teresa, and we are talking to Abby from the Erica Women Center from Midland, and we also have a small branch here in Ellenbrook. But we're going to go for a song.
3: Oh, but they can also call, don't forget. Let's get them to come and speak with Erica. Speak with Abby.
0: Speak with Abby. Or you can call her Erica, I guess.
3: The Ericas.
0: The Ericas. The contact number is 9297-1088.
3: And text or SMS on 0440-133-885.
0: Yeah, or else you can send an email on 88.5@vcafm.com.au. If you don't want to ring those numbers to ask Abby here, you can contact Erica on 9250-2221, or else you can go to 24 Junction Parade in Midland. We're going to go for another song called Baby One More Time by Britney Spears.
3: Is that 90s as well?
0: Definitely 90s.
3: You're going 90s today, Freddie.
0: All the 90s I'm doing today.
3: All 90s.

0: And that was Britney Spears. We're back at Community Matters, and we're talking to Abby from Erica Women's Center. Just offline, we were just talking between us, and I asked the question, sort of, what are, you know, the most range of age that are asking for support? And although Abby said, you know, the services start from 16 years and up, we came also through an age which is a tender age of, you know, like 90 years old and 80 years old. And with curiosity, I asked, what would that be related to? Would you like to tell us a little bit about that, Abby?
1: Yeah, I think I just said that at that age, they're still having some of the same problems as people who are a bit younger. Like, it might be... Sometimes it's elder abuse, like that's that form of domestic violence where kids might be taking advantage, I guess, of their elderly parents is quite common. But also sometimes people in their 80s and 90s need support around advocating for themselves. Like if there's something that they're paying for and someone is harassing them for money and they don't quite know how to use technology, and they also can't get somewhere physically because they're no longer driving or something, then they need advocacy support around that as well. So we would normally help them with the support and advice around their mental health, but then also, like I said, we've got some organisations and services that we work with that we would be able to point them in the direction of getting support for other things as well.
2: So advocacy. You actually forget, because when people get older, they've actually got to pass a driving test again, and they can actually lose their license, and they haven't even done anything wrong. Well, they're just frail.
0: Yeah, absolutely. And I mean, you don't need to be 90 to have those kind of issues. You know, there is a lot of people that don't know how to use technology, or maybe they don't have the means of transport. And, you know, it's not, you know, as easy as sometimes we assume it is. Or you have a difficulty in with disability.
2: So funny you should say that. It was just recently that I was actually advocating for somebody with the Department of Housing. And when I was speaking to the lady, she was just like, she actually rang me back a few days later. And she said, could you please get such and such to come in because he hasn't signed something? He's got no car. And this is Mira Booker, and he's in Midland. So it was just, was it Midland? I think it was, maybe it was Guildford or somewhere like that. But it's like... you don't have a car, there's a signature missing, you know, how do you go about trying to bridge that gap?
0: We just have received a text, and this lady is from Ellenbrook. Her name is Melissa. I have two teenager children, work part-time and look after my elderly mom. I'm not in crisis, but some days I feel completely overwhelmed. Is counseling still something I could access? Or is it mainly for women going through serious problems?
1: No, so we're not a crisis centre. So if someone's calling up in crisis, we do have to point them in the direction of the emergency numbers. So our counselling service sounds like it would probably be a fit for someone who's going through something like that. So I would encourage her to reach out and ask more questions if she wants to.
2: Just
1: self-refer,
0: So Melissa... give Erica Women's Centre a call on 9250221 or visit them at 24 Junction Parade in Midland.
2: Yes. Now, also, Erica, I just wanted to ask about privacy, because I could see that as being like a barrier to some. Some might actually be too afraid to come forward in case somebody in the community sees them coming in and out from the centre or from the meeting area that you have out here in Ellenbrook. So can you tell us a little bit about confidentiality?
1: Yeah, so it's made clear from the start, so from triage and then also from the first counselling appointment, that privacy and confidentiality is something that we take seriously. So nothing is discussed or nothing's shared outside of the room. It's all private and confidential. But there's also, I don't think there's anything wrong at all with getting support. So if you do, I would be surprised if you don't know someone else who's getting counselling as well. So if you're feeling uncomfortable because you think you might be judged, then I don't think, that's not a good enough reason to me to not reach out.
2: So, just overstep that little tiny, maybe personal thought.
0: And just go for it.
2: Yeah.
0: Just do it.
2: Because sometimes those thoughts can get in the way. It's got to be that sort of revolving door.
1: Yeah.
2: That sort of negative thought out as quickly as it sort of comes in.
3: That's it.
2: Women can be very good at looking after everybody else, children, partners, aging parents, work, while putting themselves last. What signs might tell someone that she's been carrying too much for too long?
1: I hear lots of stories about women feeling anxious and overwhelmed all the time, like they aren't coping very well. They might be taking it out on others, like feeling irritable and snapping at their children or partners for small things. They might also feel exhausted all the time. So I think there are signs that it's time to reach out probably for support, especially if you've maybe tried other things, like you feel like you're exercising, you feel like you're eating healthy, you feel like you're doing all those things right, but something still just doesn't feel right within yourself.
3: Yeah.
1: Counselling's a good opportunity for someone who, like you said, is putting other people first often and prioritising other things. Counselling's a good opportunity to prioritise yourself, for even if it's just 50 minutes a week or a fortnight. At least you have time for yourself and you're talking about the things that you're going through.
2: Mm. Yeah, we sort of get stuck in this, like, circle, don't we?
3: Go.
2: It just never seems to stop, this, like, rat race. We're, like, in this little bubble and we're just constantly and we don't seem to find the time for ourselves.
3: Yeah.
2: And when it can be really, really important, because if you don't look after yourself, eventually you're not going to be any good to anybody.
0: Yeah, and that, as Abby mentioned, sometimes you don't even know that you got to that stage. It's like someone else has to tell you. It's like, why are you so irritated? Or why do you always sound angry? Or
2: what's wrong with you?
0: Yeah.
2: No, absolutely. So I know we've been focusing on Alan Brook and Midland today, but what other suburbs in the area or surrounding areas do you have counselling services, or can people, is there like an eligibility?
1: So physically our main centre's in Midland, and then as we spoke about, our Ellenbrook counsellor is at the youth centre. So we offer counselling, like we said, for women aged 16 and over that live in the East Metro region. So that's the City of Swan, Shire of Mundaring, Town of Bassendean and City of Kalamunda.
2: That's quite a large area.
1: Yeah.
2: Wow, no, that's amazing.
1: But yeah, it's physically Midland and Ellenbrook. But like we said, if someone's in Kalamunda and they can't get to Midland every week, then we have the telehealth options available as well.
2: Yeah. So basically, like, Midland's the main office and Ellenbrook's like an outreach. satellite outreach.
0: And all the other ones have the internet call.
2: Well, you never know. Eventually you might have to have like a outreach or satellite office all over the place.
1: We hope so,
2: it's a much larger impact in the
1: community. It's about funding and resources. It always is.
2: So do you take like donations and all those sorts of things as well?
1: We try not to take physical donations too much, just because we don't have the space for it.
3: Mm-hmm.
1: But yeah, monetary donations is fine. Yeah.
2: Oh, did everyone just hear this? You're a business owner out there in the community, or even someone that can afford it. Reach out to the centre and maybe make a donation, because it's such an amazing cause.
0: That's it. We're talking to Abby from Erica Women's Centre. The centre contact number is 9250221, and they are situated at 24 Junction Parade in Midland.
2: That's fantastic. Okay, so
0: lots of different services for women, as we're saying, 16 years and up.
2: It can even be 100 by the sounds of things. We've got 90-year-olds reaching out for help.
0: Yeah, we had someone that said 16 years to that. 16 years and up to death or something.
2: To death.
0: Forgot that. So there's no age limit, but it starts at 16.
2: Mm-hmm. So you currently have workshops, is that correct? Could you tell us a little bit about these workshops?
1: Yes, so we call them like psychoeducational workshops. So they're normally 2 hours and we try and have a theme. So we kind of run off the school term, just I guess gives you a little bit of structure, but we tried to have themes each term. Last term, for example, term 3 was life transition. So we had some parenting workshops. We had ones around, what else did we have? I can't even remember, but it was all about...
0: I'm sure it's all
1: It was all about life transitions.
2: is there any fun involved? Because, you know, I might be sitting on the other end listening to this today and wonder, oh, I'm going to sit there and talk morbidly about all the issues that I'm having. Could you sort of explain what a workshop might look like?
1: Yeah, there's normally activities involved. They're interactive. So it's normally... up to seven women in the room, and again, kind of like counselling, I guess you can share as much or as little as you want, but at least you know you're in the room with other people who might be on going similar journeys.
2: Yeah. Is there axe throwing?
0: Wrong service.
2: Oh, okay.
1: We have a workshop though, like next Tuesday, actually, that's prioritising play as an adult and how play. Like adults need play too, how play can help your mental health and well-being. So our counsellor who's running that workshop, she's purchased some items, like she had pool noodles and...
2: I was thinking Twister.
1: There were some things, I'm not quite sure, it's actually the first time we're running this workshop, but
0: okay.
1: She's, yeah, and she needed a larger space so that she can do whatever she's doing. But yeah, that's all about play and fun, so that's a good one if someone's looking for fun.
0: So the booking is open right now?
1: Yes.
0: People can call the centre and book for that.
1: Mm-hmm.
2: They can book to go and play with the noodles.
1: Noodles, yeah.
2: And God knows what else she's got going on the day.
1: They're just $10, those workshops. So you get, it's $5 an hour when you think about it that way.
0: With other women?
1: With other women. Yeah.
0: Fantastic. Abby, there is so much information that we have to share with our listeners. Unfortunately, we come to an end for this session.
2: It just went so fast.
0: It has, everything is going way too fast. We'll be in contact again, maybe next year, so we can do maybe little segments about this, because it seems that there's a lot of information that we can go a little bit more deeper, maybe in each section.
2: And it sounds so helpful as well.
0: Definitely does. But I do have another message just before we close in. I don't want to miss this one. It is from Rachel from Avely. I have thought about getting counselling, but Ellenbrook is a small community and I'm worried about running into someone I know.
2: Oh, that's what I was saying just before, yeah.
0: How private is the service and would anybody know why I'm there?
2: Is there a backdoor entry?
1: No. So as I mentioned, everything's private and confidential. I feel like... everyone's there also for the same reason. So even if you do run into someone you know, I don't know how common that is. I don't think I've ever heard about that happening, like you happen to have the same appointment as time as someone else that you know.
0: Yeah.
1: But yeah, you're all there for the same reason in terms of getting help and support. So yeah.
0: And you can always do telecare, right?
1: Yeah, exactly.
0: So
1: if you are really worried.
0: So if the worst comes to the worst and you're very, very worried about the privacy or not the privacy, that you will run into someone that you know, there's always the options of telecare and you do it from your own home.
1: Mm-hmm. Yeah, and no like names or information is shared that you share in the appointment. Yeah.
0: Fantastic. Thank you very much, Abby.
2: Thank you.
0: Thank you to Erica Women Centre. I remind you again, their contact number is 9250221 and they are situated at 24 Junction Parade in Midland. If you need their services, make contact. You can also visit their website on ericawsc.org.au. We're going to go for a bit more music. Magic Is This by Alex Woburn. I think it is. I think it says like that. Alex Woburn.

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1: And IGA Ellenbrook, Maddington, Stratton and Gosnells.
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12: All right, and you're listening to Community Matters. This is Wednesday. You're here with Freddie and Teresa. And before we go to the next interview, we have a surprise call. We have a call from Anne Hemsley College here in Ellenbrook, and we will be talking with Rob for an event that they're doing at Anne Hemsley College. Hello, Rob. How are you?
13: I am very well, and yourself?
12: I'm very good, thank you. So what's happening at Anne Hemsley College?

0: So doing very well. We've got a community lunch this afternoon, obviously for Telethon. We're raising funds every year for Telethon. Last year we raised in excess of $5,000.
1: Wow.
0: Lots of activities here today. We've got the community lunch starting at 1:30 to about 2:15 this afternoon.
1: Yep.
0: With a lot of gold coin donation stations around the school. We've also had a dress-up day for the kids, you know, things like a bake sale, a book sale, a disco even, jump jam presentation.
1: Wow, that is cool.
0: Yeah, so there's a lot of things happening here, and of course our wonderful community that supports us so wonderfully here, you know, we can't thank enough. Really electric here.
1: That's incredible. So how can the community further assist? Can we come to the college and give a donation, or what is the best way?
0: Absolutely. You can come down, and we've got a lot of posters around the school. We've got QR codes around the school that you can just use your mobile to make a donation directly to our Anne Emmersley telephone fund.
1: Mm-hmm.
0: And also, you know, if you want to participate in the activities, you know, with especially if you're a parent of the school, even if you're not, you can come down and make your donations around the school with all the different stations we have.
1: Fantastic. And you are on number 16 Dunnett Drive?
0: That's right, yep, number 16 Dunnett Drive, Anne Emmersley Primary School.
1: Yep, and you are collecting funding for the Telethon, and it's happening right now until what time, Rob?
0: Approximately 2:15, 2:30 we end the school day.
1: Okay, so run to Anne Emmersley, give a donation, assist for Telethon. This is happening, as I'm saying, at Anne Emmersley Primary School here in Ellenbrook at number 16 Dunnett Drive in Ellenbrook. Thank you very much, Rob.
0: Thank you very much for your assistance. I really appreciate that.
1: You're very welcome.
2: Thanks, Rob.
1: Thank you very much.
0: Thank you. Thanks, Rob. Thank you. Bye-bye. Thanks.
1: And that's what the community is all about. We had Rob and Stacy from Bendigo Bank and told us about this event, and we will try to help as much as we can.
2: We're getting the word out, then. What a worthy cause.
1: Yeah, it is, isn't it? It's great for Telethon. Why not?
2: And how amazing is it that local schools are actually getting on board and actually doing this type of fundraising?
1: That's right. That's right. It's absolutely amazing.
2: We have a wonderful community.
1: Before we go to the interview, we have Tani. So I'm going to go for a song.
2: Tani.
1: And then we go with Tani to tell us about the plant of the week. We're going to go for the song Promise Keeper by Warren Davis.

0: Tani from the Botanic Edit. How are you, Tani?
1: I'm good. How are you?
0: I am very good. And you're here with Teresa. And we also have the next guest, which is Gavin from Men's Talk, all listening to your plant advice. And Tani is our plant guru.
2: She is. Hi, Tani. How are you?
1: Hello. Good. How are you?
0: We're all very good. How's the weather out there?
1: Oh, it's pretty hot today. How do you have good aircon in there?
0: We definitely have.
1: Oh, good.
0: So
1: I know I was out this morning and I was actually worried I was going to get a bit sunburnt, which is a strange feeling seeing as how cold it's been lately.
0: Well, yeah, it's true, isn't it? But then I think the temperature was up to 30 degrees today, if I'm not mistaken.
1: Yeah.
0: So, but this morning was definitely a chill one.
2: It was 22 degrees at 8 o'clock or something last night.
0: Yeah.
2: I couldn't believe.
0: Yeah, it's a bit funny. So what plant are you going to teach us about?
1: Okay, so this week I wanted to talk about a plant that is about as West Australian as you can get, and that is the kangaroo paw.
0: Oh,
1: they're flowering everywhere at the moment.
0: It definitely
1: and
0: is.
1: I feel like they come in way more colours than people realise.
0: Yes.
1: And the flower itself is actually really clever. I don't know if you know much about kangaroo paws.
0: No. I know that there is the black one. I saw a black one at one of the gardening events or festival things. And I was like, oh, wow, black.
1: Yeah. I know. So they come, they come in so many different colors. But the reason it's called a kangaroo paw is from the shape of the unopened flower. So before they open, the fuzzy little tubular buds, they look like a kangaroo's paw.
0: Mm.
1: And then as the flower matures, the end of the flower actually splits open. So I don't know if you've noticed that before, but if you have a really close look, the end of the flower opens and that's how the bird gets the nectar out. But when you see it from far, it just looks like the little kangaroo bud.
0: Oh, okay. Wow. I never noticed that.
2: Imagine the contrast of that in your garden.
0: Yeah. So there's a tiny flower at the end of it.
1: Yes. So the reason, my train of thought, but the little furry bud, if you have a look up close to one, it actually splits open and opens in kind of a little star shape. And you can see on the inside of the flower, it's actually really smooth. So the flower is pollinated by birds. So the stems are long enough. That's why the flowers, some of the varieties are really tall. And the stems are really strong. So birds like honey eaters or mottled birds, they can stand on top of them while they're feeding from them.
0: Yeah.
1: And the bird pushes its beak down into the flower. It brushes its head against the pollen and then carries the pollen to the next flower it visits. And it's even more clever. So the different kangaroo paw species can place pollen in slightly different parts of the bird's head, which help reduce pollen ending up in the wrong species.
2: Oh, my goodness.
1: Which is really crazy.
2: This is so clever.
1: Really
2: crazy. Nature is amazing.
1: So clever.
0: You have to say this again. Okay, repeat the last bit.
1: Okay, let me go again. Okay, so the flowers are pollinated by birds.
0: Yeah.
1: The stems are really tall so the birds can get to them and really strong so birds can sit on top.
0: Yes.
1: The bird pushes its head into the flower to pollinate it.
0: Yeah.
1: The nectar, the pollen brushes against its head.
0: Yes.
1: But different varieties of kangaroo paw can place the pollen on different parts of the bird's head, which helps reduce the pollen ending up in the wrong species, which is really crazy.
0: Isn't that amazing?
1: Really, really crazy.
2: Like a bit of a puzzle there, isn't it?
0: Yes.
2: What do you think of that? Absolutely. That's pretty interesting, isn't it?
0: Yeah, so they place the pollen in different parts around the head of the bird. So when they, you know, fly off, they have the different pollen placed in different areas.
1: Mm-hmm.
0: That is just amazing.
2: Unbelievable.
1: And they come in really different colours as well. So you can get red, green, yellow, orange, pink, apricot, white, purple, blue, and then there's the black one as well. So Kings Park has done a huge amount of breeding with kangaroo paws, and that's how we've got. So the, Kings Park has bred the white, pink, purple, and there's like a blue variety as well, which is really, really pretty. So if you want colour added to your garden.
0: Yeah.
2: I've got red out the back in the backyard.
0: Yeah, I saw the red and the orange, but definitely haven't seen the white. I've seen the black, as I said, and now blue.
2: Blue.
0: That's
2: imagine the contrast.
1: And there's pink. The pink is really pretty as well. So, yeah, you can add so much colour to your garden by using natives. And once kangaroo's paws are set up, so when you plant them, when they're establishing, you water them quite a bit to get them set up. But then once they're established, they love our sandy soil, and they can just be watered in this, like, with the weather, really. I mean, most of the time in the gardens you have retic on anyway, and it can be watered with the retic.
0: Yeah.
1: But the one thing they hate is being soggy. So right. They love our sandy soil. They love being dry.
0: Yeah.
1: And they can really cope with our weather, which is amazing.
2: This is one for you, Freddie.
0: I was just going to say, so basically, Tani, you're saying that this is a Freddy plant.
2: It's definitely a Freddy plant.
1: I think it's a Freddy plant, definitely. Once it's established, I feel like, and the flowers can get, if you get one of the big varieties, so I prefer the really big varieties of kangaroo paws. You can get the little compact ones,
0: yeah.
1: But I love the really tall. So some species of kangaroo paw,
0: yeah.
1: The flowers can get up to 2 meters tall,
0: wow.
1: Which is amazing in your garden. The one thing, so when you trim the flowers, some people just cut it, snip it at the top, but you go all the way down to the bottom of that flowering stem and you cut it all the way at the bottom.
2: Oh, I had no idea.
0: So you have a long
2: We've got in the back of our yard near one of the fences going into where like the outdoor spa is. We've got a kangaroo paw right there and it's about my height.
0: Ah.
2: I'm about 5 foot, 4.5.
0: Yeah.
2: And I've never cut it like that at the bottom.
1: Yeah.
2: That's
1: so you cut it
2: totally
1: all the way at the very, very bottom of the stem.
0: That is
1: and
0: amazing.
1: And that can help. Yeah, encourage new growth, new flowers and all the fun things.
0: Gavin, how are you with the plants? Are you a green thumb?
3: Me and my partner actually did our first bit of gardening in our new house last week, so this is coming at a good time for me, Freddie.
0: Yeah, well, Tani always give us these amazing plants, and what we love about it is we call it the Freddie plant, because I'm very good in killing them, but not keeping them. But Tani has found a way that I can now keep a plant green.
3: I think you and me are cut from the same cloth.
0: I think so.
3: No, I've only ever killed plants, yeah.
2: She's actually done so many really good plants.
0: Yeah, absolutely. So I can give you some hints now.
3: Yeah.
0: I consider myself a tiny little bit of a green thumb now.
3: Yeah. Well, I've just put a bit of a mental note texting my partner. We're going to buy some kangaroo paws. I think
1: kangaroo
3: it will live in this
1: paws,
3: environment.
1: Absolutely.
2: And you have so many colours. It'd be gorgeous.
0: That's it. So if we speak to Tiny in advance, we will sound a little bit more pros.
3: Nice. Let me know what else is on the list.
0: I will let you know.
2: Every week she surprises us.
0: Thank you, Tiny. That is absolutely amazing.
1: Thank you for having me.
0: Thank you very much.
2: Thank you, Tani.
0: All right. Before we go into the next part, we have our 88.5 is doing a Rock October. So Rock October is like a crossword puzzle thing that you log in, sign in, and then participate in it. And there is clues that are being, you know, said on air. So we are the ones that we're going to give an on-air hint.
2: Oh, it's our turn.
0: It is. And what I've been told to say is take it easy.
2: Take it easy.
0: It is take it easy. So our hint from Community Matters.
2: Oh, I think I know.
0: Is take it easy. To find more information, go onto our website on 88.5fm.com.au. Look for Rocktober. As we said, this is running for the month, obviously, of October, and there is a $500 prize.
2: $500.
0: So take a note of that.
2: What's the clue, Katai?
4: Take it easy.
0: All right, we're going to go straight into the next section. We are talking with Gavin from Menstock.
2: I think it's Javin.
0: Javin?
2: Right?
0: Is it Javin? Or
3: it's
0: Javin?
3: I always tell people it's like Kevin with a J.
0: Okay, Javin.
2: Javin.
0: There
3: we
0: go.
2: Javin.
3: Yeah.
0: I did it again. Didn't hear the names.
3: Not a Freddy name.
0: No, there's lots of things which are not. All right. We often hear the phrase, men need to talk more. But maybe the bigger question is, have we created the right places for men to actually have those conversations? Today, we're joined by Kevin from Menstock, an organization working to improve men's mental health and well-being throughout connections, education, peer support, and early intervention. Gavin, welcome to Community Matters.
3: Thanks for having
4: me, mate.
0: Gavin, let's start at the beginning. Why was Mentor created, and what did you feel was missing for a man at the time?
3: Well, my boss, Paul Litwin, actually created it about 5 years ago now, 5.5 years ago, after experiencing some loss in his personal life. Unfortunately, something that probably too many blokes can relate to. You know, he lost three friends in a short period of time, and thought, as a career teacher, what could I do about it? As someone who'd been a high school teacher for 30, 40 odd years. And then we've expanded from there. And a lot of the initiatives and things we do, and how my role comes into it as well, is understanding that, and I can really relate to this as a young bloke when I was in my teenage years, was really into sport, into Muay Thai and whatnot. But as I got older and disconnected to those things, I realised that, hang on, if you're a bloke and maybe you are not into sports, or maybe you're in high school and you're into theatre or music or something a bit different.
0: Yeah.
3: But as you leave those environments where you found those communities like school, and you maybe don't have a sports or a sporting club in your life, as you get older, sometimes you see some blokes can become increasingly disconnected.
0: Yeah, so a lot isolated.
3: So a lot of the things we try and do are alternative measures of, okay, like if a bloke doesn't have a sporting club in his life, what's something we can do to create a supportive environment that's fun, engaging, and helps blokes stay connected? And as this is all about in community, because we really believe that, you know, an issue shared is an issue halved. So if we can create as many environments, you know, from we've got surfing socials to dads groups for new and expecting dads, and everything in between, really. Anything that we can throw on the wall that will stick, we try and do to create environments that blokes can go to and feel welcoming and accepted.
0: And part of.
2: What a fantastic idea.
0: Yeah, it is, isn't it? Where does all these things happen?
3: Yeah, so we've got a spot we operate in Busselton. Our main central hub is in the city of Stirling currently. And we're also opening up in 2027 in the Peel region in Mandurah as well.
0: Okay,
2: that's fantastic.
3: So, and we've also got mobile outreach services, because we realised after several years of operation, hang on, like it's great to have these central spots in Scarborough and wherever. But that's not really accessible for a lot of people.
0: Yeah.
2: So is there a spot actually out here in Allenbrook?
3: So as I was saying, we've got a few mobile outreach vans, because our very kind of innovative boss, Paul, again, he saw these Jiffy vans, you know, the ones I'm talking about?
2: Oh, yes.
3: And he was like, what if you could do this with mental health and community?
0: That's a great idea.
3: So
2: that is a great idea.
3: He filled a bus, like a Hiace, and, you know, kind of we wrapped it really colourfully and put games and activities and whatnot in it, and we go out into community and we give people, you know, giveaways and prizes like shirts, and then create a fun activity and whatnot. And then from there, we assess how they're going from a short survey, and if they need further care, we'll get in touch with them later and connect them to place-based services and further connection. And
2: what a good way to actually sort of build some type of rapport before sort of moving into something.
0: Yeah, what I'm loving to hearing from different organizations is that we're all going out of our way to connect more with the community.
2: So it's like innovative as well.
0: Yeah, it's like the expectation of them coming to us is slowly changing to how we are going to them.
2: To them,
3: absolutely.
2: Yes.
0: Isn't it?
2: Which is, and gaining their trust and all that sort of stuff as
0: which
2: well.
0: Which is great. If you have any questions to Kevin from Men's Talk, our numbers are 9297-1088.
2: And text or SMS on 0440 133 885.
0: Yeah, or as our email is 88.5@vcafm.com.au. Now, we constantly hear that men don't talk. From your experience, is that actually true? Or will men talk when they feel they are in the right environment with the right people?
3: Good question. I think a lot of the times we hear that, but really, are we in the position as a society a lot of the time to listen? And by which I mean, I feel a lot of the things you hear about men's health are potentially rather alienating and ostracising for people that might be struggling, and a lot of people don't know where and how to reach out as well, and they don't understand how small issues can become big issues, such as social isolation.
5: Yeah.
3: You know, a lot of people, and this isn't just men, but you know, anyone really. You know, potentially you're that person that's the major financial provider in your family, and potentially something we see quite often is maybe you have an issue in your relationship and you look back and you go, hold on, I've actually been for the last decade or two decades become a little bit disconnected, and I haven't seen my friends for a year because
2: you're so busy working to keep the food on the table. Absolutely.
3: Yeah, and that's something that you know can resonate with both genders for sure. But a lot of the times, maybe if you just type in Google, you know, men's health, what comes up? Well, not much.
0: No, not much. And we know we do take it, you know, a bit slower than usual.
3: Yeah, right? Absolutely.
0: To reach out.
3: Yeah, as I was saying just before as well, an interesting statistic from the Australian Institute of Family Studies, I believe in 2019, is about 25%. Of all blokes say that they would not reach out for any mental health support, even if they really needed to.
2: I've heard this before.
0: Which is a bit scary.
3: Yeah.
0: Because I know, as we were talking with Abby from Erica, the first call is the hardest.
3: And absolutely.
0: You know, we know that because of, you know, embarrassment or pride or, you know, a sign of weakness, which is not.
3: Yeah, absolutely.
0: Which is not, because we're all humans, we're all working hard.
3: Absolutely.
0: And reaching out for help is for the best of you.
3: Absolutely.
0: In the end, isn't it?
2: Yeah. You know, that's quite a scary thought, really. Can you imagine, like, being a man that's worked, you know, a couple of decades raising a family, so on, become so disconnected, so busy working, the relationship starts to fall apart, they've got no friendship, network, then they become separated, and then suddenly every aspect of their life would fall to pieces.
0: Well, yeah, especially if you move suburb too.
2: Oh, so goodness.
0: Because
2: you won't even be in your own home,
0: possibly. Yeah, you have moved suburb and lost connections with all your, you know, friends or connections and
2: you
0: whatever.
2: It just feels so...
3: And we're lucky to be associated with some phenomenal organisations doing work in that space, such as Parents Beyond Breakup, you know, Dads in Distress for dads and experiencing parental alienation or, you know, divorce and separation. And we're very, very lucky to be closely associated with them. So if anyone's got inquiries about that, please, you know, type in Dads in Distress in Google and the phone number will pop up. And
2: so Dads in Distress and what was the other one?
0: Mentops.
3: Dads in Distress, Parents Beyond Breakup. They're their kind of umbrella brand for those two. So there's Mums in Distress and Dads in Distress.
2: And there's Mums in Distress as well.
3: Yeah,
2: And then we've got Men's Talk as well, which is your...
3: Our org, but we're closely associated because everything we do, and as I mentioned, that number before, 25% of blokes, is crazy. But where we try and come in is, you know, getting blokes to access quote unquote support, and they might not even know what that looks like. You know, maybe that means just getting more involved in community. Maybe you're joining an 8-week cooking program or a surfing expedition program or whatever it may be, and almost accidentally you stumble upon community and then you've accessed support and help without even knowing it. And that's what we really find can be really beneficial.
2: How about those goings that they sort of, they wait until they're in absolute crisis? Do you come across that a lot? That they're like almost like suicidal or something along that sort of line before they actually reach out? Is that an issue at all?
3: Absolutely, absolutely. Far, far too often, you know, our community development hubs we run, called the Blue Mind Place, it's their official name. You know, they also have a drop-in element so people can come and access peer support anytime from those hubs. And a lot of the time we see a lot of people, you know, there's people that come to mind, they say, well, I've walked by here 10, 12 times and, you know, it's taken me 4 or 5 months.
2: To actually come in.
3: Just to come in and stand there. And takes a lot of courage for a lot of people, and I'm deeply appreciative of those people that take that first step, as
0: absolutely.
3: I know
0: absolutely.
3: The immense courage it does
2: take. Did you like that word that was just used then, like the immense courage?
0: Yeah.
2: Because some people think that it's pride. I don't think it is pride as such. It actually takes courage for men to step forward.
0: It's a huge courage.
2: I love the way that you frame that.
0: As we're saying, in the end, you have to look after yourself. Isn't it? I mean, you can, you can walk in life with all these, let's say, loads of life, but at some point it's going to come and bite you on your bum, as they say.
3: So absolutely.
0: It's good. It's good to reach. In fact, we have a text message coming in from Darren from Bellajura. I'm 52 and recently separated after 24 years of marriage. I have got mates, but they are all married and busy with their families. I'm finding weekends pretty lonely. Does Mentalk helps blokes who just need to meet other people and get back into life?
3: Mate, that is what we do. That is our jam. You know, there's please email info@mtalk.com.au. Get in touch and go on our website, put in an inquiry, message our Instagram, Facebook, and we'll get in touch in, you know, immediately. That's exactly what we do.
2: Just that easy to refer.
3: Perfect. Yeah, it's that easy. And a member of our team will get in touch.
2: Can you just say that number again, please, Devin?
3: Yeah, so the email is info@mtalk, that's mtalk.com.au. And also there's we're just at Men's Talk AU on Facebook and Instagram as well. Reach out and a member of our team will get in touch with you. And yeah, Daryl, that's exactly what we do because we understand that's where the need is. There's a lot of people in your situation and all I can say is, you know, you're not in this alone. And not only that, you would be astounded the amount of people feeling the same way you are and not knowing how to reach out.
2: So, yeah, he's not alone at all. Definitely. And, you know, right now, Devin's here with us in the studio, so if someone would like to call in and actually speak to him right now live, that would be absolutely amazing.
0: That's it. So our contact number is 9297-1088.
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3: Mentalk AU.
0: Hold the thought. We're going to go for a song and we'll continue right after. This song is called Can't See Your Face by Ryan Halsa. 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
1: And this is Community Matters. 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
1: And you're listening to Community Matters with Freddie and Teresa. We are speaking to Kevin from Men's Talk, and we're going to go a little bit more deeper into their organizations and what they have. Just before that, we just want to remind you about our phone number. 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
10: 0440133885.
1: That's it. Or our email on 88.5@vcafm.com.au. All right, Kevin, let's continue a little bit more. So some of your programs use activities and social connections rather than simply sitting down and saying, right, let's talk about our feelings. Why can doing something side by side make conversation easier for men?
9: Well, I think anyone feels more natural in an environment that they just want to go to. You know, everyone can remember a time in their life where maybe they did dancing when they were a kid, or maybe as an adult, you know, they picked up drums or whatever. Everyone's had an environment that they feel really comfortable in.
1: Yeah.
9: And I feel those environments are the type of places where people can come to, you know, regardless of gender, and feel comfortable to open up and make connections with the other people in the room, and not worry that they're there just to get support, because even that in of itself, like when someone starts to identify, male or female, that I'm someone that needs support, and I'm going to go to something because I am feeling lonely.
3: Mm-hmm. Yeah, or disconnected.
1: Yeah,
9: that can feel really, that can make you feel really hollow. Go, yeah. Wow, like, is that me? And there's nothing wrong with that at all.
1: Yeah.
9: At all.
1: Yeah.
9: However, if we can naturally create environments that people can just come to regularly, and they're enjoyable spaces, and you meet other people, and you maybe they're in that position and maybe they're not, but regardless, you're accepted and you're just doing something you want to do, things can progress from there.
1: That's it. And I always said you have to think about it of when you were back with your friends.
9: Yeah.
1: You know, there wasn't a huge issue. You gave them a call, you went to the place, you met them, you had a conversation. This is exactly the same.
9: Yeah.
3: You grabbed a skateboard.
9: Yeah.
1: Grabbed a skateboard.
3: Jumped on your BMX.
9: Whatever it was. Yeah. And I know, I think there's a lot of science around social connection and things like that as well. And, you know, it's things like, you know, if you're someone that starts to feel really disconnected, you know, it's things like, you know, being open to go to somewhere, you know, often and regular with, you know, in an environment that you have the chance to see the same people again and again and again. Because unfortunately, you know, just the part of being human is you don't make, you know, someone that's really close to you in a moment. It takes time and regularity. So a lot of the things, you know, we do, they're almost incidentally help or like coincidentally helpful.
1: Yeah.
9: You know, like,
2: because it's kind of natural, isn't it, that those sort of building those kinship, like once you get started, it's just putting yourself out there and actually getting started. Is that what you mean? And then
9: absolutely.
2: And trying to keep it up, so not just go there once, because it's like taking one tablet for depression and not taking the rest.
1: Friendship doesn't happen, well, maybe sometimes, but it happens with multiple occasions of meeting the pairs.
2: It's not friends at first sight.
9: maybe the next show.
1: Maybe Alison from the Friendship Hour can tell us a little bit more of how that happens. We do have a text. We have a text from Steve from the Vines. Hi guys, I've got a mate who's clearly not himself lately. Every time I ask how he's going, he says, all good mate, and changes the subject. How do I help him without making him feel like I'm interfering? That is a good question.
9: You know, there's a good term I love, and I say this all the time, and it's called going beyond banter. And by that, I mean, you know, you don't have to outright ask someone, you know,
2: how are you?
9: How are you? How are you feeling? You know, it's very easy to go, yeah, good. It's very Australian in of itself, right?
1: Yeah.
9: But if you can just be there for them and they know that you're there for them and you maybe just catch up for a beer with them. And, you know, it can be something as little as, hey, mate, you know, I know you're all good. That's fine. I notice you're just not yourself at the moment. You haven't been for a bit.
2: Yeah. What have you actually been up to? Like,
1: yeah.
2: Actually ask a more in-depth question. But I do actually find people do just say how you go and sort of thing and not really expecting a reply.
9: It's a formality.
2: It's become, yeah. So we do. We need to reach deeper than that.
1: Yeah. Sometimes you have to go straight. You know, I have noticed that you're not yourself. You just have to say it as it is. Or maybe go with them.
2: I wonder whether this is like a generational problem, though, as well. I think we were talking about this just before in the break, and that was that women say that they're not being heard and all the rest of it, but it's men.
1: It's everybody.
2: They're not saying and they're not being heard, and maybe they've just got so used to just going, everything's good because they're meant to just, you know, be men and toughen up and sort of get on with it, whereas I think that's... We're growing out of that, would you think?
9: Yeah, absolutely. And, I suppose to go back to the gentleman's text, like, you don't have to perfect it. What you say does not have to be perfect and there's no secret sauce, and you can be a counsellor and a psychologist and say the wrong thing.
1: Yeah.
9: And that's okay.
1: Yep.
9: You can be a friend, a concerned friend, and just try, and you know what? The worst outcome there is better than the worst outcome otherwise.
1: That's it.
9: So, you know, if you just catch up with them, your friends anyway, go for a beer or play some pool and, you know, just say what's on your mind first of all, which is maybe, hey, mate, I realise I care about you and you haven't been yourself recently. I'm here for you. Just want you to know that.
1: That's it.
2: Or invite them over for a barbecue or something.
9: Yeah, whatever.
2: Come up with an idea of community. Mate.
9: Doesn't have to be perfect. Have to be perfect.
1: Yeah.
2: And that's a really good point.
1: We do have another text message from Michael from Midland. Question for Gavin. I have always been the bloke everyone comes to when they need help. But lately, I'm the one struggling. I wouldn't even know how to start that conversation. Isn't that funny? So he's the one that was always for everybody. Do I have to be in a really bad place before reaching out to men's talk?
9: Mate, let me tell you this, right? And I think there's a term for that, and it's, you know, whether or not trauma, but vicarious trauma or vicarious stress. You know, you deal with a lot of other people's issues, and sometimes, particularly if you're the pillar of support in your own community, sometimes you can feel a little ashamed about, oh, wow, like, I am actually not doing that good right now, but that's not how I identify. I know I've definitely been there before. And, you know, I'm also very privileged. You know, I used to work at Lifeline WA as well, fantastic organisation. And one thing I can say not just about Men's Talk, but about Lifeline WA and other organisations like this as well. Mate, you do not have to be in any crisis whatsoever. I'll say this. I've called Lifeline plenty of times when I've not been in crisis, and let me tell you, they love hearing those calls. Why wouldn't they? They are there. They're volunteers. They're there just because they care.
2: And they want to do it.
9: So, yes, can you do that for Men's Talk? Do you need to be in crisis point? No.
1: No.
9: But don't make – I don't want to say just Men's Talk. Anywhere. You don't have to be
1: in a crisis situation to contact
9: Lifeline, to see your doctor and say, hey, I've actually been struggling a bit more than recently. I want a mental health care plan because I want to see how I can improve my situation and continue to be that person of support for myself and others.
1: You do not
9: have to be in crisis mode to make that next step. It's prevention for yourself as well as others as well, and that's okay.
1: I wonder whether
2: there could be in a little bit of assumption as well. Maybe being the pillar, he doesn't realise that others can also be there for him. Do you get what I mean? Other than feeling like a bit ashamed or what have you, you know,
1: I mean, it's already might the be surprising.
2: He might reach out and they might be there going, oh, my God, bring it in, you know.
1: Yeah, totally.
9: But, you know, mate, like if you want to more locally and if a phone call doesn't feel appropriate for you, as mentioned to Freddie before, you know, info@mtalk.com.au. Feel free to reach out and we'll connect you the best way we know how. But, you know, if you do want more immediate support, you know, there's fantastic people that care, you know, Lifeline WA 13 11 14. If you're curious about what reaching out is like and you want to do it in the comfort of your own home and see how that process is, you know, feel free. And let me tell you, as someone who used to do it, they would be more than appreciative to talk to you.
1: That's right. Let's touch a little bit onto the subject of young men this time, because the time is crunching up.
2: It's crunching up, is it, Freddie? It's crunching.
9: Ticking down.
1: It's a Fred language.
2: It's just disappearing.
1: There's a lot of conflicting information online telling boys what a real man should look like. How do we help young men separate confidence and strength from aggression and unhealthy behavior?
9: Yeah, well, I think like I think it's a bit of a shame, you know, all the kind of publication online about, you know, masculinity. And by that, I mean, when do you ever hear what positive or negative femininity looks like ever? And when you start to identify a word, you know, with certain connotations like masculinity, which is, you know, half of everyone, that's all men and boys, you know, they start to worry about what their behaviour looks like. And, you know, just to remove, like, you know, the adjectives of aggressive or whatever, I would just say that, you know, character matters. It doesn't matter who you are. Doesn't matter how young or old you are, but I think for young boys in particular, you know, something I say when I go out to schools and whatnot is, you know, if you're unsure about what is positive masculinity or whatever, just don't think about it. Think about who are you? Character matters. What do you stand for? Are you someone that stands up for others? You know, and if you are, and that's, for example, if that's something you identify with, of, hey, like, I'm a person who makes others feel good, I'm supportive, I like to help others where I can, fine, stick by that. Character matters, and don't waver from that.
1: Yeah. Thank you very much, Gavin.
9: Thank you for having
1: unfortunately,
9: me.
1: We're coming to an
2: I
1: end.
2: I can't believe it. Are we not even doing one Weird and Wonderful?
1: No, Weird and Wonderful.
2: Oh, my goodness, no. Freddie.
1: No, unfortunately, we
9: I don't even know what I missed out on.
2: Oh, you missed out.
9: Oh, okay.
1: Apart from the
2: other than what you actually said, of course.
1: Apart from the information.
9: Yeah.
1: But if you're listening to Community Matters and you want to reach out to MenTalk, their email address is info@mtalk.com.au, or as the social media is MenTalkAU. Reach out to them, see what they have. There's lots of different information and programs and
2: activities. It could be life-changing, I think.
1: Could be life-changing. Mm-hmm. Definitely, it will be better than yesterday. Do the first call, see how it is, and you know, give it a go. Life is not to be
2: and don't
1: by
2: expect
1: yourself.
2: It to be fixed overnight.
1: Absolutely
2: not. It's like everything else. You just kept going back.
1: Absolutely
2: at it.
1: Not. So thank you very much.
9: Thanks for having me.
1: Our thanks are coming to the end too. So we have to thank our sponsors, Bendigo Bank here in Ellenbrook, Bindoon and Bullsbrook. And also our IGA friends. Thank you for your support, for what you do for this community.
2: Which is so much. Both of those sponsors do so much for the community.
1: For these programs. Yeah, absolutely. Thank you for Abby from Erica Women's... I'm having a break.
2: Sorry,
1: I need your help. Don't just look at me. Say something.
2: Erica
1: Women's Center. So yes, we had two fantastic
2: with all the Ericas
1: today. With all the Ericas.
2: We're allowed to call them all Erica.
1: We call them all Ericas. Do you have a? We can call Gavin's the men's talk.
2: Gavin
1: and Erica.
2: Jevin. I love that. Jevin.
9: Much love, but you're both absolutely butchering it.
1: That's
2: oh
1: our best,
2: goodness!
9: All right, no, thank you.
2: I'm actually English is my first language, and
1: I'm
2: not getting
1: an excuse.
2: Yeah, you can sort of get away with it.
1: But thank you very much for listening to us. We're going to hand our program now to Alison next door. She's already ready to go for her friendship hours. She starts at 2:00 onwards from our side. Thank you very much, and we'll meet next week.
2: And thank you, Katai. Thank you for joining us today.
1: Thank you for being a little help.
11: You're welcome.
1: Thank you very much. We'll meet next week with other information and other guests, and hopefully we will do weird and wonderful.
2: You're going to need to make up for it now, Freddie. You'll have to make up for it. It better be good.
1: Thank you very much.
2: Extra weird.
1: Extra weird. Double dosage. Thank you, Gavin.
9: Thanks, guys.
1: Thank you very much. Yeah. Bye-bye.
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Well, that's an amazing oldie, isn't it? That's a great oldie, The Righteous Brothers. Who's heard that recently? Not heard that for a long time myself, but I just thought it'd be a really different way to start our show today. So this is Alison. This is The Friendship Hour on 88.5 FM, where variety comes alive. Thanks to Freddie and Teresa and their guests for the last couple of hours on Community Matters. Hope you enjoyed the show. They certainly have lots of interesting things to talk about. And as I came in, I heard they were talking about loneliness, which, as you know, is a key aspect of the work of GFS Perth, and has been for the last 138 years here in Western Australia. As many of you know, we are the oldest of the organisation that I helped to lead, is the oldest continuously functioning not-for-profit in Western Australia. And we've always been about friendship. And as you all know, because I say it week by week, friendship is the antidote to loneliness. So if you want to know more about how we have been connecting people for almost 140 years and what we intend to do into the future as we open our new site in West Swan, which is called Friendship Central. As we open that new space, we invite you to come along and meet us and find out more about how we help friendship happen, both at Friendship Central and in the community. What else can I say to you? It's Wednesday. It's now 2:06. It's the 14th of October. And I'm looking at our weather app, and I can tell you on our weather app at the moment that the weather where I am is 30 degrees and it's drizzling. So this week it looks as though, or the end of this week, is going to be hotter. Today it's going to be quite warm, and it just feels quite muggy, doesn't it? Does it feel like a calm before a storm? We've got 80% chance of rain today, 80% chance of rain tomorrow, some sunshine on Friday, and some more lighter rain on Saturday. So that's what we're looking forward to for weather here in this part of Western Australia. I don't know what you're expecting to happen in your part of Western Australia, but today, on the 14th of October at nearly 2:07, it's muggy here where I am. So let's have some more music. As you know, my favourite genre of music is Motown. I love soul music, I love blues, I love old Riverside jazz. There are lots of things I like, but I like music that makes you feel good. I like feel good music, do you know what I mean? That kind of warm groove. Sometimes I like a little bit of bounce. You might have heard me talk about dancing in my chair as my colleague comes in to do the show after me. But that's the kind of music I like, slow and smooth or bright and jiggly. Well, let's have Harold Melvin and the Blue Notes with The Love I Lost.

was Harold Melvin and the Blue Notes. Wow, that's going back in time. But that's certainly the kind of music that I used to listen to and still enjoy listening to. I don't know about you, but that always gives me a smile on my face, that kind of music. So, as I've said lots of times on this show, this is a community radio station. And a good part of this show, in fact, the whole part of this, not the show, this station is about community. We have community volunteer

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What goes on in a community radio station? What's it all about? Could I talk to someone? Could I meet someone? Could I offer my help? Because we run on volunteers and it's great to have new volunteers to help out with all sorts of things, I'm sure. But get in touch and see what people have to say, because I'm not part of the committee, but I do know that volunteer organisations need people to help. And I'm sure they'd explain to you how we work and what we get up to. So if you're listening in and that sounds like something you'd like to do, get in touch by email and let us know your thoughts. So we are here and it is the afternoon and we talk about friendship in this hour. It's an hour dedicated, called the Friendship Hour, and it's about friendship and all the things that friendships are about. We talk about the good things about friendships, how friends can make you happy, how friends can cheer you on, what good friendships there are in the world, what historical friendships there are in the world, what research tells us about how friendship has affected lives since the beginning of time, as far as the history books tell us. And we also talk about the problems with friendships, when friendships aren't going well. We talk about how difficult it is sometimes to make friendships. We talk about how difficult it is to make friendship in today's world. Do you know this is recognised as the loneliest cohort of human beings ever to have lived? That's what research is beginning to tell us, that we are the loneliest bunch of people to ever live on our planet. That's interesting. Well, it certainly is to me, because, as I said earlier, the organisation I run has been helping friendships in Australia for 130, in Western Australia for 138 years, and actually around the world for 152, because it started 152 years ago in the UK, and it has gone into countries all over the world to help people make friends, particularly women, but to help people make friends. Anyway, less of my chatting. What about something different? One of my favourite artists is quite a bit outside my usual genre, but I really like her music. So, and my children, I think I've told you before, grew up on this belting out in our kitchen while Mum was doing whatever jobs needed to be done. So let's have one of my favourite Cher songs, If I Could Turn Back Time.

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2: And here you are, indeed, on the Friendship Hour on 88.5 with Alison. And thanks again to the wonderful Freddie for just helping me out with a couple of things. He's a superstar. If you haven't listened into Freddie's show, then please do. He's just helped me out on getting the code to get out of the building, so I'm not stuck here later, because there won't be any... Mark won't be in for Wednesday Beat this afternoon. His show will still play, but he won't be in to present Wednesday Beat this afternoon, so I have to sort out getting in and out the building. So... where am I? Where am I up to? Oh, we're talking about friendship. That's what we do on a Wednesday afternoon between 2 and 3 here on 88.5 FM. So, before I go any further, one of the things that we do here on our station is we do community shout-outs. And I'm going to do a community shout-out for our organisation because I can see... oh, and by the way, we sponsored this show as well. I can see in the community book that there's something in that has come from our organisation. So... GFS Perth is opening Friendship Central at 4380 West Swan Road in West Swan, and we are looking for something from all of you. So my question is, are you having a clear out? Are you doing some decluttering? Are you wanting to find homes for all that stuff that's in the back of the cupboard, or all that stuff that you think, I really must just move on to a new space? Well, we don't want all of it, but if you have got any mugs or cups or pots or bowls or jugs or teapots or old gumboots that you're not using, or old work boots or handbags or any quirky containers, or indeed any pairs of jeans or any old t-shirts, any of those things that you have around your house that need a new home, then we'd like them. And you're probably thinking, why would Alison want all those things at a friendship making organisation? Well, what we're going to do is we're also developing at Friendship Central a permaculture site. So we have a dual purpose. We enable friendship and we care for creation. And in part of caring for creation, we want to plant up some planters, which we will then sell. So it's part of circular economy. You repurpose those things that you can't use, or we repurpose them. We'll plant them up with beautiful plants and succulents and really good things, and then we'll sell them in our little shop there, in our little shop space, to enable us to keep taking in money, to keep delivering our services, to keep helping people make friends, to run our community programs, Friendship Friday and Wednesday Women and Stroll in the Park and Little Buds, the sort of things that we run in the community to help people make friends and to be supported. And of course, like every small not-for-profit or charity, we are a charity, so not-for-profit charity, we need funds. So if you've got any of those items, please would you drop them down. There's a table outside Friendship Central near the front door. Otherwise, just come on in through the electric doors and bring them in and hand them over, and we would love to take them and plant them up and then make a few pence on them, or a few dollars on them. I'm forgetting I'm in Australia now, make a few dollars on them so that we can continue delivering the programs we deliver. And we would love your support, and we know that you're really supportive people, so thank you. So again, if you've got any mugs or pots or cups or bowls or jugs or teapots, gum boots, work boots, handbags, quirky containers, even t-shirts and jeans, we would love to receive them from you so we can recycle them and help to keep our organisation funded. Well, there you go. So, let's have some Marvin Gaye.

0: Well, thank you, Shanice. That was lovely. Wasn't that another one of those really nice, mellow Wednesday afternoon songs? I don't know about you, but on days when it's a little bit overcast and a bit drizzly, I always feel like you should be doing something that makes you feel a bit kind of slow and thoughtful and, yeah, just kind of, that's just how it kind of makes me feel. We used to call it Daniel Deronda days in our house. Well, Alison, who on earth is Daniel Deronda? Well, I'll look it up in a minute between when we're listening to another song. But I think Daniel Deronda was probably a novel that got turned into a TV show. And when I was at university, I went as an older adult. My kids and I used to, in the school holidays, we used to snuggle up on the sofa. We used to live in the north of England, quite far north of England, towards the Scottish borders. And on a cold, drizzly day, it was lovely to snuggle under a blanket on the sofa and watch something good on the telly. And my eldest daughter and I, back in those days, taped Daniel Deronda onto a video tape. Anyone remember those back in the day? Video tapes? And we taped it and then we did a binge watch. Now you can do that online, can't you, or on your telly, because your telly's a smart telly. But back in the day, you had to put them onto another piece of equipment, an early version of a memory stick, I suppose, or an early version of a portable hard drive. So there were like videotapes, and you taped it onto a videotape, and then that you put it into a machine which played the videotape, and then you could binge watch one after another. And we used to, one holiday, we binge watched Daniel Deronda. So now, whenever we feel like that, my daughter, who's now in her 30s and a mum and lives in the UK, we often say to each other, it's a Daniel Deronda day. Well, there you go. So it just leads me on to the fact that I think Daniel Deronda was probably a novel that was turned into a TV show. So the last week and this week, because I'm going to complete the conversation we started last week about books. Books about friendships, or novels actually about friendships. So how many of you, when you were younger, read The Secret Garden? Put your hand up. Are you putting your hands up? I can't see from here. Wave, you putting your hand up? Good on you. So who remembers Mary, Dickon and Colin? Mary, Dickon and Colin, who were the characters brought together by Frances Hodgson Burnett in The Secret Garden. And it's a really good book, isn't it? And it resonates with me at the moment because, as I've just been telling you, the organisation I run is developing 3.5 acres of permaculture gardens where you can come along and take part. Or you can volunteer, or you can just come along and grow something or learn about how to grow things, because permaculture is a kind of gardening / agricultural style, which is really about doing it ourselves and looking after the earth and caring for creation and sharing with others. It's got lots of really good ethos elements around it. Like, one of the ones is sharing things, which I think is a bit like the Australian understanding of fair share, or letting people have a go. So that's really, really, really, really important. But anyway, back to The Secret Garden, which I said is resonating with me, because this is what we're doing. We're developing these gardens. We're planting things. We've planted hundreds of trees recently, and we're developing garden beds, and we're just going to have some brilliant all-access raised garden beds, specifically for those who have physical challenges. So they're being designed nice and sturdy, just the right height if you're in a wheelchair or you've got any other kind of mobility issues, so you can reach them really easily. And they've been made in a new design so that we can test out how well they work in the Swan Valley, because part of what I want to do is do a little bit of research to see what works best. When we're putting garden beds in, what's the best mechanisms? What's the best way to get the best results? And so we're testing out a few new things. But The Secret Garden's all about a garden. But it's actually an allegory for something else, which I'll talk about when we've listened to something else. So what about having something slightly different now? Somebody else that I used to listen to a little bit when I was younger, or maybe when my kids were younger, is somebody that, and this song always makes me smile. It's a bit like when I listen to Meghan Trainor and I can't help myself but jiggle to Meghan Trainor music. This is a woman from a slightly earlier age, from a very different genre of music, but somebody who also used to make me jiggle and sing out loud. So let's have some Shania Twain.
1: Let's go, girls.

0: Oh, yes, she feels like a woman. That she didn't leave us in any uncertain terms with you, Shania Twain there. She feels like a woman. Now, just tell me, how many of you are jiggling? Didn't that make you jiggle, just like Meghan Trainor's Feel Like Dancing? Just the same. I was here giving it boop-de-boop in my chair here in the studio. So, important things for the afternoon, which is a good jiggle on this show. We'll do some smooth music and we'll do some lively jiggly music, which I think is really, really important, personally. Anyway, before the show, we were talking about the fact that today it's a bit of a drizzly day. So just to remind you of the time and the temperature and stuff. So it's now 2:38 p.m. So if you're on the school run or you're around schools at the moment, just watch out what you are and what you're doing.
1: 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The time has come to pick up the little ones from school. Please remember to keep the speed at 40 between 2:30 and 4 p.m.
0: So if you're on the school run, just mind how you're going. Keep your eyes open and watch for the little ones as they dart around as they get excited for getting out of school. So before the before Shania did some I Feel Like a Woman, we were talking about the fact that on drizzly days like today, and it is a drizzly day, it's warm here where we are, about 30 degrees, but it's a bit drizzly. It's gone a bit overcast and drizzly, and we've got a little bit of rain forecast, which most of us are really glad about because we've had a fairly dry winter. But we're really glad that some rain coming, most of us. But it does have that kind of weird, heavy drizzly feeling. And I was saying that when my kids were growing up, we called those Daniel Deronda days. And I was speculating, because I didn't fully remember, because I had watched Daniel Deronda as a TV show in the UK. And I was explaining that we got it on videos and we binge watched it, unlike putting yourself onto some kind of platform now, which most of us have on our smart TVs or on our computers. Back in the day, you had to do it manually, and that's what we did. So I was speculating that Daniel Deronda was probably a TV show, TV series made from a book. And guess what? Here we go. Let's tell you the info. For those of you who are interested in this kind of thing, thinking, what is Alison waffling about this afternoon? Well, she's waffling about Daniel Deronda. It's not straightforwardly about friendship, but I did mention Daniel Deronda days. Daniel Deronda is an 1876 Victorian novel by George Eliot that follows two lives in the 1860s in England and Europe. Gwendoline Harleth is a proud, spoiled young woman who loses her family fortune. To escape poverty, she marries the wealthy, sadistic Henley Grandcourt, leading to an oppressive and destructive relationship. Oh dear, poor girl. And then Daniel Deronda is a thoughtful, noble young man, raised as the ward, so he was cared for and brought up by Sir Hugo Mallinger. And they didn't really know his true parentage. After saving a Jewish woman named Myra Lapidoth from drowning, he begins exploring his own origins, does Daniel, and he discovers he is Jewish and embraces his heritage and travels to Palestine to learn more about Zionism. Daniel and Gwendolyn first meet at a roulette table in Germany, and throughout the book, Daniel acts as an ethical guide and moral anchor for Gwendolyn as she tries to escape her marriage. Interesting. So if you are curious about Daniel Deronda days and the book Daniel Deronda, so Daniel Deronda days are something that my daughter and I coined many years ago in the north of England for drizzly days where you watch a lot of TV under a blanket. And if you're interested in the novel, it was written by George Eliot in Victorian times, and it is an interesting novel by the sounds of it, and once upon a time was a British TV show. So there you go. You never not quite know what's going to happen up on the Friendship Hour, because when I'm chatting to you, I think of things and then we go off on a slight tangent. But you can see that's about friendship, because the lady was married and Daniel, good old Daniel Deronda, was helping her within their marriage when she was, you know, in that marriage. So it was as a friendship, I think, originally. And then that morphed, I believe, from my recollection, into some kind of love-based relationship, but more man and woman love-based relationship. I'm not sure. I can't remember. It was a very long time ago. But we still have that saying in our house. Oh, gosh, it's a Daniel Deronda day.
2: 21, it's a pretty important number. They say 21 is the age of responsibility. the year that you truly find your stride, step into the world with purpose and earn that 21-gun salute. 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
0: 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It's 2:43 p.m., 2:43 and a half p.m. And we're here on the Friendship Hour. So let me have another community shout out. So we've got the Swan Repair Cafe is on Guildford Road, the West Swan Youth Centre. Let us help you repair your items. We are working with our community and stakeholders to try and find accessible locations throughout the City of Swan that best suit our repair cafe and our community. We are generally hosted. We are generously hosted by the Machine Preservation Club of WA, and they are set up in the Minton Junction meeting rooms in the Boiler Room Workshop. And on the 17th of October, between 10 and 2, we will be doing our repair cafe. So the repair cafe moves around from place to place, it looks like, and at the moment it has been hosted by the Machinery Preservation Club of WA, who are set up in Midland Junction meeting rooms in the Boiler Room Workshop. So if you look for the Midland Junction meeting room, and they're in the Boiler Room Workshop, and the cafe, the repair cafe, is from 10 until 2 on October the 17th, which is this coming weekend, I understand. So if you want to get something repaired, they want to repair your things. That's what they're all about, a repair cafe where you can go and get stuff mended. So if you want to go along to the repair cafe, find yourself the Midland Junction meeting room. Look specifically for the Boiler Room Workshop on the 17th of October from 10 till 2, and somebody will be there to talk to you about mending your things and hopefully get you a mended item.

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1: Oh, and it's a bit unusual for me to play Jimmy's trailer, Jimmy's show promo on my show. I've done it a couple of times, but not for a while. And yet, I want to say something wonderful. I've just been reading our presenter news, which comes through to us on a regular basis, and it says, Jimmy's been on air for 9 years. Go, Jimmy! Thank you for 9 years of wonderful music. He's an absolute superstar. He's our station manager. He heads up our committee. He writes our newsletters. He works tirelessly and unstoppably for this radio station, and we all want to give you a great big thank you, Jimmy, not just for your show, but for all you do for this station, for the sausage sizzle times, for organizing us, for being there to train us, for being encouraging. For I get a text message from time to time on my saying, great show, Alison. I'm sure the rest of you do too if you're a presenter. And he's a good all-round guy. So thank you, Jimmy, for your show and for your dedication to 88.5 FM. We're grateful for you, sir. So let's have a little bit more music because we're rushing up towards the end of the hour. We're now 2:49, nearly 2:50. Let's have some, what should we have left? Let's try some Marvelettes. That's a good old-fashioned kind of bit of music before we get to our penultimate song for this hour.

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2: And it is still the Friendship Hour here on 88.5 FM with Alison. We are running up to the end of the hour. It's Wednesday, the 14th of October. It's 2.52, nearly 2.53pm, so we really are getting close to the end of the hour. And the weather here in our part of the world is around 30 degrees and a bit overcast, and it was, and I think still is, a little bit drizzly. If it wasn't, it soon will be. So that's what's going on in our part of the world as far as weather's concerned. You are tuned in to 88.5 FM, which is the local community radio station here in Western Australia that covers the city of Swan and its surrounds. And we're really glad that you're here with us. Thank you for joining us for the Friendship Hour and for joining us in general on our radio station. So before we started talking about Daniel Deronda and Daniel Deronda days and all the things that were in my head, we were talking about friendship in books, and we were talking about the friendship of Mary Dickon and Colin in The Secret Garden. And it's an older book written by Frances Hodges Burnett, and many of us read it when we were young. Don't know if you're reading it nowadays, or if it's even still in schools, or if younger people nowadays read The Secret Garden. But it's a great book, a really great book. And I said it's got resonances for me because we're developing this huge 3.5 acre garden site. And the book's all about, it's a metaphor really for the blossoming of friendship. And the friendship blossoms as the garden blossoms, as they go into the garden, explore the garden, and the garden grows and becomes this amazing place around them as they work on it. And it reminded me about the amazing benefits of both friendship, which we talk about every week here, about how great friendship is in your life, how important it is to have friends, and how important it is to find friends if you don't have them, and how we can help with that if you need some help. But we also talk about horticulture, growing things, gardening, because it's really great for you. I don't know if you've heard of something called therapeutic horticulture, but it's actually a stream of horticulture which is about how great it is to garden. There are so many benefits from being a gardener. I have to say that I wasn't a gardener for many years. It was something that was left to my husband. I grew the kind of flowery bits, but the hard yucca and growing the veggies, that was my husband's thing. And he had an allotment and he was really good at it. He grew parsley and cauliflowers. Yep, that was his thing. Although I did grow some flowers and I tended the gardens a bit. But in recent years, it's become a passion for me. And I love to be able to plant something and see it grow. And that nurturing side of me loves to see the plants growing. It loves to find ways to help them to be stronger and healthier and to be a gift to others, because it's lovely to see a beautiful garden. It's lovely to see some vibrant colour in amongst the dead of winter or the, you know, red, dusty harshness of summer. And it's also good to be able to be doing gardening. It is such a rewarding and such a gentle way to get good exercise, to meet with people and to share over gardening if you're looking to make friends, or just to be quiet on your own and potter around the garden. Do a bit of digging here, a bit of weeding there, a bit of spraying here. Not so much spraying, we don't do spraying, but maybe giving water here, watering here, watering there, thinking about what are the best ways to have the healthiest soil and the healthiest plants. It's a really good thing. So if you haven't read The Secret Garden, it's a book about friendship and gardening, which fits perfectly for GFS and the work that we do, which is about enabling friendship and creation care. So I am really thankful to Together Now, who sponsored this show, and GFS Perth, who sponsored this show. Thank you to our sponsors. Thank you to those who present shows before and after me on a regular basis. Thank you to those who keep our studio going, who keep our website going, who keep our socials going, who run our committee, and everyone who makes this radio station a really great place to be. Thank you to all of you. But most of all this afternoon, thank you to you for listening. Thank you for joining me here on the Friendship Hour. It's been great to send the last 60 minutes or just less than 60 minutes with you. I hope you enjoy the rest of your day, and when the weekend comes, that you get time to chill and kick back. And I'll see you the same time, the same place next week.

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church. 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
7: Let's do it. 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I'm Vaughan, the Big V Smith. Let's get rocking. 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
8: It's another beautiful Wednesday night right here in Perth and the Swan Valley. Certainly some rain falling, a bit of pitter-patter coming down. If you're out there, enjoy it. It's not a bad rain. It's not awfully cold. What it is Wednesday. It's Wild on Wednesday with me, the Big V, and we're going to have a bit of fun tonight. Bit of music roulette, if you don't mind. I'll be playing a couple of tracks from, themed alongside what happened on this day in music in various years. And, we're just going to have a little bit of fun. It is Rocktober, so I'm going to play music that's maybe just a little bit loud. And if it's not, you can always hit that volume, turn it right up. Remember, you can send in a text to 0440-133-885. That's 0440-133-885. Now, if we think about what we need, I know what I need. I need a little bit of this next bit. I need NXS, and baby, I need you tonight.

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1: That's in excess, and I need you tonight. Wherever you are, keep it dry, keep it warm, keep it fun. Keep on smiling is what I say. We're rocking through October. Let's be honest, 14th of October. Can you believe it already, folks? Before you know it, the tinsel's going to be up. Jingle bells are going to be playing in all the stores. And, well, those kids are going to be hanging out for what Santa's going to be bringing them. But we have still got 16 days of October to go. 17, in fact, because my maths is rubbish. And it's not mathing right now. But in Rocktober, you know about the Rock Quiz. 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Well, today's hint or tip or clue is this California country rock band harmonized their way to one of the best-selling albums ever with Hotel California. This country rock band from California harmonized their way to one of the best-selling albums ever with Hotel California. And I just want to let you know, you can get these clues, these tips, these hints anytime during the day. Well, not anytime really, but there are certain shows. So earlier today, if you tuned in to Papa Top Tunes with Ray, you would have heard the lovely Ray calling that out at about 9:30. And then Freddie and Ben on Community Matters from 12 till 2, they called that out around about 1 o'clock. So it's easy. It's simple. You can take part. It's free. You could win $500. We want to thank Side Street Cafe in Balladura. They're the sponsors of this competition. Stepped up. Awesome, folks. And if you in the Balladura area, you want a cup of coffee, you want a great breakfast, go there. Do the stuff. Tell them the Big V sent you. And in fact, tell them Big V told you to come and give them a hug. Good people, those. Good people. We're going to carry on playing through this evening. And if you've got any requests, why don't you send me a text? 0440-133-885. Send me a text. Let me know if there's a particular song you're up for listening to. I'll put it together. It's really not a problem. It's going to be fun. It's going to be so much fun. Now, did you know in 2016, David Bowie and Prince were both new entries in the latest list of top earning dead celebrities as compiled by Forbes magazine? That's right. Bowie came in at number 11, so top earning dead celebrities, came in at number 11 with an income in that year of $10.5 million. At the time, £8.5 million. Both were, however, dwarfed by Michael Jackson, who topped the list once again with a record-breaking income of $825 million. Could you imagine that? That's some sort of legacy. It's a lot of money. I reckon let's play a bit of David Bowie. Let's go with this. Let's get continental. Let's go with China Girl.

was a bit of China girl there, David Bowie. Where are you at? Let me know your news. I got a little bit of a request coming, and definitely fits the theme of the show, theme of the month. It's all about rock and roll, all about Rocktober. It's a little bit of Akadaka, and for those about to rock, we salute you.

we rock and roll. That's how we kick it out on 885 FM. It's Rocktober. It's a good time. That track requested by Nana Carmelina. Gotta say thanks to that. Because, man, it gets the blood pumping. Ah, AC/DC. Right there, right for you. We're going to keep it in tune. We're going to keep it loud. Let's go loud for a while. Why don't we? Because let me tell you, back on this day in 2005, there's a drummer named Tommy Lee, obviously from Motley Crue. He suffered minor burns at a concert in Casper, Wyoming. And it happened during pyrotechnics explosion. He was treated at a local hospital, at the local hospital, for injuries that he sustained to his arm and face. And it occurred while he was suspended from a wire 30 feet above the stage. Always pushing the limits, always getting stuff done. Tommy Lee, he didn't mind making a bit of noise. Let's play a little bit of Tommy Lee. There's a little bit of girls. You tune in to 885 FM. It's the Big V. It's Wild on Wednesday.

0: is Michelle Maynard, your local state member of parliament. 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
1: 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I'm the Big V. We're having a little bit of fun. I'm going to be playing a band you probably haven't heard of, and the band are called The Stunning. They're an Irish rock band. They were formed in 1987 in Galway. Played quite a few tracks. They've had one or two minor hits, but good music, good stuff. They've toured. They went to the States. They tried to break it there. Struggled. 1994. They broke up various reasons, but mostly financial reasons, where there were just a few disappointments. They have sold over 100,000 albums in Ireland alone, but that doesn't make a full music career. I am going to get them going right about now with one of the hits you may have heard if you watch The House of Guinness. And this is going to play at some point. Maybe not. Let's try a little something else. If you have any requests, I mentioned it before. If you have any requests, you want me to play a track. We want Rocky, but if you got a bit of pop, we don't mind. If you've got a bit of anything, bit of old school, we can do that. You just let me know. Let me know what it is you want, and we'll make it happen. How about an old school Air Supply? How about of Making Love Out of Nothing at All? You tune into 885. It's Wild on Wednesdays.

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2: Yeah, that's right. You mentioned Side Street Cafe Ballajura. Where you need to be at, where you need to get to. You want a cup of coffee? You want a good meal? At some place you got to go. It's something you got to do. We're having a little bit of fun. You want to send in some messages, a bit of a shout-out. Maybe you've got an anniversary or a birthday wish. Maybe your best buddy just needs to hear a little something you've dedicated to them. Maybe the lady in your life needs a little pick-me-up. A little smell-good something-something. You can send your messages in to 0440-133-885 and I will play those songs. I will play that funky music. But right now, and because I messed up on earlier, we're going to play a bit of Nirvana. And this is all apologies.

bit of all apologies. It's Nirvana. It's Wednesday evening. It's wild on Wednesdays. We got some rock music. We got some pop music. We got some fun music. Honey, we got all the music. Right here on 885, let's jump in a bit of Starship. How about a little bit of that romantic rock, a little bit of that slow stuff? Because nothing's going to stop us now.

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2: If I've told you once, I've told you a million times. This is where variety comes alive. Bit of flash dance, bit of pop, bit of rap, bit of country and western. We got some Greek stuff that comes on a Sunday. You want to check out Monday, Papa George rocking the house from round about 5. He plays those reggae tunes, the bangers he calls them. He keeps pushing it out there. Whatever you do, you keep it locked on to 885. It's always about a good time. I want to thank my buddy Frana, the Yes Like champion. He's tuned in tonight. He's requested a song, and we're going to be playing it for him. The song is Halo, and the band is Cage the Elephant.

dedicated to all the romantics out there. That's Halo and Cage the Elephant. Why don't you go on your socials, go on your streaming. Here's a challenge for you. Why don't you seek out music you've never listened to, bands you've never heard of? Last week I played Out Front, a Perth-based band, some good tunes. Why don't you look them up, see if there's a couple of tracks that resonate and a couple of tracks that you enjoy. As for me, I'm no more Mr. Nice Guy. This is Slash and Roger Daltrey.

so, the errors, the problems continue. It was supposed to be No More Mr. Nice Guy by Slash and Roger Daltrey. Instead, it was Maybelline, so that's a track that's not quite labelled right in one of the playlists. However, I've redeemed myself. I managed to get the track I wanted to play earlier, the stunning, as I say, Galway-originated Irish band from 87 to 94. They did everything they could to rock the world. This is Brewing Up a Storm.

How good is that? The band again, The Stunning, and Brewing Up a Storm. If you take a look at The House of Guinness, you would have heard that played in the background. That's on the soundtrack. And good music, good soundtrack. I'm not going to lie. DC Fontaines, mentioned them before. One of my favorite bands. They're certainly worth a listen to. And they're going to be in Perth, DC Fontaines, next year. Maybe that's what we'll do. Maybe we play a little bit of Starburster. This is DC Fontaines. They're going to be performing in Perth around about February. Check them out. If you see me there, come say how do.

there we go. That's what I'm talking about. The weird stuff happens. 1 minute you're paying attention. Next minute you look away. All of a sudden, something else is going on. Something else, some other song, something you didn't choose, but it happened anyway. You tune into Wild on Wednesday, and I hope you're having a little bit of fun. I hope you didn't have a bad day in the traffic, hoping you stayed out the rain. Or if you were caught in the rain, I hope you enjoyed that walk. A little bit of spring rain never hurt. We're going to go for a little bit of Radiohead. You know the song. It's Creep.

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Everybody loves a little bit of status quo, don't we? It's rocking all over the world, and that's what we're doing. We're about halfway through the show tonight. Halfway, but we know we're near done having fun. Why don't we listen to a little bit of Travis? And this is Sing.

From a little bit of Travis to a little bit of Rolling Stones. We all like her. She's a honky-tonk woman. It's 885. It's the Big V. Well, that's rock.

that's a honky tonk woman wherever you are. If you're out there, if you're listening, why don't you crack a smile for me? In fact, why don't you just keep smiling? We all love a good smile. Yeah. Music can make you do things. Music can make you feel things. That's exactly what we want. Next up, a little bit of White Stripes, I reckon. A little bit of Seven Nation Army, I reckon.

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2: 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We've got the rock quiz. 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We're going to launch into a bunch of songs and let's just have a bit of fun with it. Next one up is a bit of Creedence. It's The Fortunate Son.

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2: 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This is it. This is Rocktober. We're playing a bunch of stuff. How about a little bit of Chili Peppers? Yeah, I reckon that's the way to go.

a little bit of the Chili Peppers, and from that, straight in, to a little bit of the Killers, is Mr. Brightside coming at you on 885.

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0: Yeah, it's a long way to the top if you want to rock and roll. But if rock and roll is what you're after, you come to the right place. 885 FM, celebrating Rocktober like we all know we can. Halfway through the month, but certainly nowhere near done. It's all about having fun. It's all about the good music. And why not a little bit of The Who? This is Bubba O'Reilly.

That's The Who and Baba O'Reilly. This particular version remastered in 2022. We're coming up. We've got about 15 minutes left in the show, and I think we're going to crack into a few more, but I'm feeling just a little nostalgic. Just a little nostalgic for 2 years ago when I got to see this next band live in Denver, Colorado at the Red Rocks. The band is Counting Crows, and it's Mr. Jones.

That's a bit of Killer Queen by Queen right there, remastered in 2011. Now, what I'm going to do is I'm going to get into something a little different. I'm going to play a track that was very much a rock track, redone a little gentler. It's probably one of my favorite covers. Tori Amos. It Smells Like Teen Spirit. It's 88.5 on the Big V.

I told you, it's a classic track right there. Smells Like Teen Spirit by Tori Amos. Now, I've got about 4 minutes to go in the show. I reckon it's time for just one more song. And I reckon maybe it's going to be this one. The band is Seether. I've played them before. You know them. We love them. The song is Fade Away. Until next week, I love you. Thank you for listening in. It's been Wild with Wild on Wednesday on the Big V. Next week at 6. Remember, if there's someone out there...

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0: Shh. 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
1: You have been absolutely fantastic, every one of you. 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

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Just fantastic. Thank you.

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0: 21, it's a pretty important number. They say 21 is the age of responsibility. 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

Good afternoon. Welcome along to 88.5's number one for one. My name's Peter Gray. Now, if you've not been here before, if you've never listened to the show, the format is very, very simple. Our favourite number is one. For 1 hour, we do nothing but number one songs. So let's not wait any further. Let's not wait any longer. Let's get on a number one song. 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
2: 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Peter Gray is my name. 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All number one songs. No number twos, no fillers, nothing like that. So let's get another track on. This is another number one for you, 88.5 FM.

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yourself. 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Do you remember where you were when that song first came out? And what were you doing when it became number one? That's the thing about these songs. They bring back such great memories. We're going to continue the memories right now. This is another number one here at 88.5 FM.

Got it, Johnny. You got it. 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And I like your name, too. Come to think of it, I'm John Lewis. Nice to have your company.

Hey, this one might be a little bit racy. I hope you don't mind. It goes out to all the racing car drivers. Hello, racing car drivers.

I've got some Christmas cracker jokes to read, and I'm reading them in reverse. The second whale says, "Quiet, Steve, you're drunk." A whale walks into a bar. First whale says, "Ooh-wee, ooh-wee, ooh-wee." And a big shout-out to Larry. I hope you're enjoying the show. Thanks, Larry. Second joke is the second line. Then we'll read the first line in reverse. Because it's a little meteor. Why does a moon rock taste better than an earth rock? Oh, I should have said it this way. Because it's a little meteor. Move on. It's all down to pronunciation. I think that's the secret to being a great comedian. If you're wondering, if you're going to the school of comedy, the academic academy, comedians, it's all down to pronunciation. You see, if you can get the pronunciation right, then everything can be comedy gold. Yeah, thanks. Oh, no, thanks. There's no charge for that. That's just something I'll do. And final, he was a laughing stock. The joke is, did you hear about the hyena who drank a pint of gravy? It's only funny because it's true. I had the great pleasure in the company of my darling wife, Gloria, to go along to the opening night at the Japanese Film Festival. 30 years they've been doing this, and my God, it was the 30th year, a celebration wonderful. If you ever get to go along to the film festivals, the many film festivals, try and go along if you can to the opening night or the closing night, because they make it into a party. They make it a lot more fun. And it was lovely. They had a little gathering, a little bit of food, some lovely drinks, and very merry and happy people. And some of the folks there were in traditional Japanese clothing. The Japanese consul was there as well, and his wife. And it was beautiful to see. And the film, Look Back, gorgeous experience. And what I've noticed now with subtitled movies, and I was grateful for the subtitles because my Japanese is not all it should be or it could be, but it was just like watching a YouTube video, you know what I mean? Like, we're used to videos now having the dialogue there. I wonder if many of us watch videos with the sound off and just sort of read it while we're watching it. So to have the dialogue there at the bottom of the screen, it just seemed now more normal than ever. In fact, I'm starting to wonder when the big blockbuster movies are going to start running the dialogue, pow, pow, pow, underneath. Remind me of those Batman TV shows, remember, where they even dialogued the pow and the biff and the oof and the oof. All of that was dialogued. It was a gorgeous movie, and it was the film at times was slow, but they captured this thing that I have coined a term for. I call it beautifully slow. It was such a beautiful experience, this film, Look Back. No way would it have been my first choice of a movie if someone had described it to me. But having seen it, I'm so grateful for that experience, so very grateful for that experience and the understanding. And I'm not entirely sure what I understood, but I do know I was better for seeing that film. Very emotional film, actually. I may have got wet eyes during it. I felt like I just needed somebody to blow a bit of air on my eyes because I thought they're getting most a bit sweaty. I think I had sweaty eyes or something along those lines. Japanese Film Festival. It was wonderful. Arigato gozaimasu. Are you a speaker of the many languages of the world? Hello there.

One of the great whistling songs, Kuyu Sakamoto Sukiyaki. If I were to play any more songs in celebration of the Japanese Film Festival, I was wondering, are there any others? Now, I know, of course, Japan has some wonderful music. In fact, for some reason, it's coming back to me. I wonder if you or anyone recalls the song Sticky Music. Now, there was a very strange band that came along, I think in the mid-late 80s, might have been very tiny early 90s.

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It didn't stick as much as we thought it would stick. But are there any big hit Japanese songs that I need to be aware of? I wonder if you... It's intriguing as we learn these things. Lovely to have your company. And a shout-out to Jimmy. Hello there, Jimmy. Lovely to have your company. Jimmy rocks me one way or another. I love being rocked. And I love rocks. Maybe I should have been a rock star. Or a... What do you call it? Because somebody loves rocks. Oh, I love pop rocks as well. Pop rocks are good.

0: That song tickles me with delight every time I hear it. Blondie, One Way or Another. It gets in my head when I'm finding myself with a difficult task and I think I need to complete this task one way or another. Then, and then off it goes. And suddenly I'm invigorated with energy that I ain't never had before.
1: That's true.
0: It's just how it is, you know. Sometimes it just gets you. I'm calling it Happy Radio. Hey, can you feel the heat? It's seeping into my bones. I feel like I'm being defrosted. Just the way I like it.

My producer Rosie's dancing around the studio. Gee, Rosie, you must have really loved that song, huh? What's that? Your foot's gone to sleep. Oh, okay, that's the other reason. Hello to Brian. Hello, Brian. Lovely to have your company. Enjoying the show. Thank you, Brian. At any chance of playing ABBA, any ABBA song will do. Brian, you got it. Brian, you are on the money, if you know what I mean. In fact, talking of money, there's been some intriguing developments. It's nicer, they say, to have a bit of cash. If you've got a little more cash, they reckon cash is king. More people have been moving on to cash and enjoying the opportunity to have cash and spend cash. And I'll be wondering, are you a cash is king person? Is that something that you do when you have the opportunity? Do you like to use cash? Are you a cash person? And have you ever been refused purchasing power because you had cash? I recall it at one venue I was there, and I had an Aussie $10 note, and I said, I've got Aussie money here, $10. I should like to buy a packet of crisps, the word that never ends, by the way. And they said, no, we don't accept cash. How would you be? I think Johnny Cash would have been annoyed, and Pat Cash, he would have been, well, he would have made a racket. For sure. He's good at making rackets. Little known talent that the gentleman has. It's great to have your company.

on occasion, I like to take part or partake in what I call a moment of zen, where we just chill, relax, open up the minibar, and just take it easy for a bit. And right now, we can do that. Thanks to the cool, styling sounds of Ray Rivera. Thanks, Ray. Any more ice, Rosie? Oh, you do make delightful drinks.

0: Ah, that's better. Sometimes we just need those moments to relax, you know, those chillax times where you can just chill and relax. I do like your company. You know that, Bella?
1: Thanks. Call John now, or maybe text him. 0485 933 944. That's 0485 933 944. Ciao.
0: Ciao, Bella. I thought this was called Chisel. Saturday night. There's nothing harder than cold chisel. Saturday night. Saturday night.

What is it about a Saturday night? Why is Saturday night so much nicer? It's Saturday night. I guess the only night that comes close is a Friday night. They're very nice as well. Saturday nights are certainly special. Hey, I got a text message. Now, normally, no, it wasn't a text message, it was an email. Now, normally I'd get excited and you might hear a theme when you hear the email. But this email wasn't from a noble person at all. No, not noble. It was from a scammer. That's right. They were trying to get my money. And I don't like releasing my money like USA Clown. Hold on tight. And I suspected something was up when I received the email from Australia Taxation. Now, apparently it's done deliberately like this. If you get a message and it's just a little oddly worded, apparently that's done deliberately. And apparently it's an age-old tactic or technique. And when I say age-old, it goes back probably centuries, 16th, 17th century, deliberately miswritten. Like, you'd get what they used to call in the old days begging letters or poor letters, letters of poor. And they would write, "Dear sir, you know, we've run out of money, me and the family and the 20 children, and oh my goodness, we're not doing well, and if you could send some money, that would really help." And what they would do is they would deliberately address it to you a little bit incorrectly. So if it were to me, John, they'd put an H in instead of J-O-N. They'd write J-O-H-N, John. And they might misspell a couple of words, rather words that they should know how to spell incorrectly. And apparently the whole purpose of this was they were trying to catch the kind of person that didn't pay attention to detail. Because if you did pay attention to detail, you would likely completely ignore the letter because... If you did pay attention to detail, you were too much trouble. You weren't the kind of fish they wanted to catch. They needed to catch someone who didn't look at the details. So it was like a test. If you were smart, you'd ignore it. And they wanted that. They wanted smart people to ignore it because smart people might catch them out. Smart people might lay a trap. Smart people might use this in reverse as a way of saying, "Well, meet me at the corner of and I'll give you a big bucket of cash." And they go, "Oh, no, that sounds like a trap." So they really wanted people to be caught out, and they're still doing it. And this is apparently why I'd get a text message saying Australia Taxation. It's not that it may be from a country where they poorly understand English, because that's not going to happen, especially now with AI. They should get it perfect. It's still done deliberately wrong. And it says, dear, how many times do you get a letter from the taxation office saying, dear John Lewis Live, you have received new AT0... I suppose that's ATO, but they've written AT0 correspondence in your inbox for your attention. And then there's a link, dun, dun, dun, open now. Well, of course, what you actually do is you go delete now. But I thought I'd read that one out loud, as it's very easy to get caught if you're very smart. And it's less easy to get caught if you're not so smart for some reason. Because you can just get caught out on those awkward moments. You know, you're expecting a message from the taxation office. Maybe you're behind in something or you're worried about something. Or perhaps there's nothing wrong at all, but it's just on your mind. Oh, it's in taxation. I wonder what if that thing's all right. Then suddenly you get this email from what you think is the taxation office. And if you get your email on your smartphone, you might well be getting it at 2 a.m. You might get it at this time of the day. And you read it with those foggy eyes thinking, uh-oh, I'm in trouble. And then you touch the link and suddenly, insidiously, they've into your technology. And that's when they can start leeching out all of your money. So please do be careful. They send these things all the time or at awkward times. And just think of it as you're a little fish. You're there by the jetty going, "Oh, it's nice here at the jetty, bit of shade from the jetty, nice, nice, nice." Oh, you cannot believe it. A nice, big, chunky bit of food right in front of my face, just sitting there. That must be the best thing ever. And of course it's not. It's a bait, and that's how they catch the little fishies. So we have to be careful. We don't want to give them our money. No way should they get any of our easy money. Right, Billy?
Thanks, Billy. Don't touch my easy money. It's mines, I tells ya. It's all mines. Tell them about it, Billy.

0: Got to get me the easy money. Thanks, Billy. Although, really, if it's easy money, you probably don't want to touch it.
1: You can call or text John now.

0: It's a delight to talk to our friend, Mr. Jason Jordan. Welcome.
1: It's an absolute pleasure of yours for me to be here.
0: Oh, you've got that right. Wow, that's just the way it is. You know, you look at these things in life and you think, this is how it is. This is how it's meant to be. Jason, do you reckon sometimes people make their lives more difficult than it needs to be? And just a little bit of reorganizing their day or their event or their process suddenly makes everything better? I notice you have seemed to have very good systems. Whenever I've followed your systems, it's been effortless.
1: That's because I'm inordinately lazy, and it's been the story of my life. I like to find shortcuts, and I like to find ways to automate things or to at least avoid having to repeat things. So a lot of, my brain power goes into working out how to systemize things rather than actually just doing that thing in the first place. And you know what? Sometimes that means that the first time you do something, someone else might do it faster. But the second time, it's going to be done in no time because I've now got a system.
0: I see. So how do you decide if it's worth doing a system? If it's the first time you've done this thing, do you then do a calculation, run your Jordan algorithm as to whether you might be doing this again?
1: Yeah, absolutely. I mean, you know, if it's a one-off, then just do it. But if you can tell that it might have to be done again, it's probably worth creating some way of, of making it easier for next time or the subsequent times. And, you know, it's something I enjoy doing because it's a little bit of problem solving and there's a lot of satisfaction to be had in finding shortcuts. And when I say a shortcut, I don't mean that you're doing less of a job or a poorer quality job. It just means that you're finding a way to actually make sure that you're not duplicating your effort every single time, because that can become frustrating. And as a direct result of being frustrated with it, you might end up that you end up doing poorer quality work anyway. Yeah. So it is worth spending the time to work out how to do it faster, better, quicker, and cheaper.
0: Well, I like faster and I like cheaper, and better is something that really intrigues me, that with the automation of various tasks, you can do things better. I guess a lot of times you might be talking how to automate things on the computer, but are there other areas of life you think you can essentially automate? How about starting your day? Like, let me run you through my day. Maybe you can automate it. So I like to get my oats. It gets me a galloping away, and I like to put on some protein powder and a few blueberries, these sorts of little things I find are very delightful. And then I'm off starting my day, but I had sort of wondered maybe I could pre-mix it, like, you know, make a big batch and have it all just pre-mixed and just ready to empty into the container.
1: Exactly right. And you can also do it the night before. So, you know, if you're the sort of person in the morning who is not really with it, a bit bleary-eyed, you can prep everything the night before. You can lay your clothes out. You can have your breakfast almost ready to go. They're the sort of things. I have to admit, when it comes to things like day-to-day work activities, I don't tend to systemize. And this, you're probably going to find a very strange thing, because it's almost the opposite of what I like to do when it comes to computers. I dread the idea of repetition or doing the same thing every day. This whole idea of doing a 9-to-5, man, I did 30 years of that, and I do not ever want to do that again. I want every day to be different. And as a result, I don't systemize that. I will roll out of bed at different times. I cannot handle the idea of every day being the same. It's worse than being dead.
0: I could just imagine, Jason, you didn't say good morning. Oh, I said that yesterday. Unless I need something else.
1: I'm being efficient. Guten Morgen. I try and say it in a different language or something.
0: Oh, I don't know. How inventive would that be? If you're going to say the same thing every day, then say it in another language. It wouldn't take you too long to look up the words. Guten Morgen, mean friend.
1: There's loads of people that love systems and process and love their day to go by clockwork. You know, they want to be at a certain place at a certain time. They want to calculate how the traffic lights change so that they can optimize their run through, you know, lob into work at exactly the right time, maybe have a pre-ordered coffee waiting for them at the local coffee place. Honestly, John, for me, that is a terror. I like things in my life to be spontaneous, and I don't like to plan. I honestly don't like to plan. Or for that matter, I don't even really like to prioritize things. So, and that's disgraceful because I have so many tasks that I need to do. And inevitably, the way that it works out is it's whatever happens to bubble to the top of either being the most interesting or the most important at that point in time.
0: So if I need something to be a Jason Jordan priority, I just need to bubble it to the top. Jason, this somehow, thing's bubbling. It's ready to go. Let's go, buddy. Let's be spontaneous. It sounds, you know what? I think you need to, not me. You need to create a song called Spontaneous.
1: Spontaneous.
0: And I think it needs to be one of those catchy, fun songs that, you know, the kids love. I'm spontaneous. And when they say spontaneous, then the music changes to something else. And maybe every time they say spontaneous, it changes to, you know, like you have got your 4/4, and you tell the story, sing the song, sing the chorus, and then you go, but you know what? But then someone calls me spontaneous and suddenly it breaks into a tango, or you say spontaneous, it breaks into another rhythm, or spontaneous, it brings, you know, who knows what you break into. But every time you say spontaneous, it breaks into something else. And then it could be the latest dance craze. Spontaneous. But you can't use Macarena, it's copyright. You know? Don't worry, it's going to be a big hit.
1: Do you know one of the things I like about you, John Lewis? You're an ideas man.
0: For other people. Jason Jordan, we enjoy... sorry, let me get this right. Jason Jordan, everyone who joins us on the radio gets to hear their favourite song sooner or later. What song would you like to hear, sir?
1: Well, I haven't had time to knock anything together because I'm actually up in Perth at the moment.
0: It's a fine place. I've enjoyed it myself from time to time.
1: It was a beautiful dawn this morning. It was just gorgeous.
0: Hello, Dawn. Nice to have your company.
1: Hello, Dawn. Yes. Thanks for listening. I think maybe let's go back to one of the tracks that we've dropped over the last few weeks. I've got a couple in mind. There's two in particular that really appeal to me. One of them's called Awake, but the other one's called Contact. And I like the Contact song because it's... Look, we've already played it once. I enjoyed it. I don't know if anybody else did because we didn't get any feedback. Did you? Yeah. Have you ever heard of ASMR?
0: Yeah, love it.
1: So
0: delicious.
1: It's a little bit of ASMR. So that's, you know what it's like when you're getting your hair cut and the hairdresser might sort of run their fingers through your hair and you get that sort of, on the back of your neck, your hair stand up. Yeah,
0: love it.
1: It's a little bit like that in that there's a little bit of breathing in there and a little bit of softly spoken singing. And I think it's got a real feeling to it. So Contact featuring Becky here on happyradio.live. Thanks, John.
0: Well, thank you. We all thank you. Always. Oh, I could feel that. Gee, it's nice to have your company.
2: Down towards my glass.

0: is it about the sound of a heartbeat? It gets every time. Those breaths.
1: I don't know what you want, but I'm ready to share. It's lovely having your company. We call this Happy Radio. It's a journey. We're not telling you to be happy. You over there, yes, be happy. Oh, I'm just happy. Oh, wait, you got me. Turns out that works quickly. Nick Carver, a Victorian musician who's taking blues and roots music in his own direction. A new creation, and it'll be released very soon. I'm wondering if I'll get permission to play it early. Let's see how we go. There's usually one way to find out. You talk to the person concerned, right? Nick Carver joins us now.
2: G'day, John. How's it going?
1: Mate, super Nick. Your new song, Railroad, about to be released. How did it pop into your mind? Where did it come from?
2: You know, I play in another band called Nick Carver and the Mean Street Butchers, and we were going through a state of, you know, a bit of flux, like, you know, people doing other things with their lives, other bands, having babies, getting married, that sort of thing. And I thought it might be interesting for me to, like, record some of our songs, like, just from a solo perspective. And so that's what I sat down to do. And rigged up my studio at home to record them all. And of course, when I started playing, I just started writing songs, like new songs.
1: Yeah.
2: And this one came about. And oh God, you know, when you listen to the song, it's quite simple. It took me about 10 minutes to write it from start
1: to finish.
2: They're
1: the best ones, then, the quick ones for some reason.
2: Really,
1: they're the ones that are magic.
2: Really, really quickly. And then when I listened back to the kind of lyrics that I'd written on the spot, it all sounded like I was writing from the perspective of, you know, some old blues guy in the Mississippi. And I'm like, I'm not an old blues guy in the Mississippi. I'm a 45-year-old that lives in country Victoria. And so I just thought when you listen to a lot of modern blues and roots artists, they're all talking about waking up on a morning and having a shot of whiskey and heading down to the railroad tracks and, you know, and they met the devil there and blah, blah, blah. And I was just like, all that stuff just gets a bit naff after a while. So the lyrics to the song is actually about how I don't hang out by railroads and I don't hang out in the swamp and I don't do that kind of thing. I'm
1: perhaps a nice herbal tea to start the day there, Nick.
2: Yes, that's right. Or no, bowl of Wheat Bix.
1: Hey, and, thank you.
2: You
1: very
2: know,
1: nice.
2: When I get on the guitar, that's the sort of thing that comes out. So yeah, it's a bit of a guitar song. And when, you know, I'd eventually written it, you know, I always sit down and go, I'll just record some songs at home and release them. And then I think, no, I want to give it the full treatment, go to a pro studio, that kind of thing. And so we did it at the Avery Studio in Melbourne with Zach Cam Engineering, and it was really done on the spot. It would have been great to, you know, have no overdubs or anything, but they have these, or they've got this really old, beautiful Wurlitzer organ there.
1: Oh,
2: so
1: you're
2: I laid down a bit of a bass line on the Wurlitzer to kind of beef things up a bit rather than a bass. I'm like, okay, I'll just nail the low keys on the Wurlitzer. And so, yeah, that's basically how it all came about.
1: It's incredible. What a lovely style. What was the recording experience like? Is it something you enjoy?
2: Oh, yeah, I love it. What I've basically my setup at home, I've, you know, all but have a professional studio at my house in Inverloch. But I find it just takes a long time to record yourself because you always have that option of going back and redoing things that you don't like.
1: Perfection.
2: And
1: perfection gets in the way.
2: That's right. So what I basically do is I demo the heck out of everything, get everything perfect, listen to it lots, practice it lots, and go in the studio and bust it out in one or two takes. If it's not working, then maybe it doesn't work and maybe it never did. So
1: I do think there's a lot to be said for is it working or is it not working? You can force something and there's no real advantage in that. It needs to come along and maybe it just needs to sit in the back burner for a while. But obviously this one did work and worked rather quickly. Did you contemplate playing it live for a while before taking it into the studio? Was
2: there a fire? I played it live quite a lot.
1: Is that part of your workshopping to get the song right?
2: Yeah, I think so. Yeah, I think to play it live, and that's a way of, like, you know, when you record music in this way, you are sort of performing the song in absentia. So I played it live a few times. It's one of those tunes that people hear and it reminds them of lots of other stuff. And I've often heard people come up to me and go, "That song, Railroad, who sings that?" And you're like,
1: Nick
2: "Oh, that's one of mine, actually." Yeah, so.
1: It seems like a great idea for a muso to, when you've written a song, to then go and trial it, get it out there, see what the feedback is, change tempos, move lyrics around. I recall hearing the famous Stock Aitken Waterman, before they released any of their pop songs, they'd take it to the club. I think Waterman was a DJ, and he'd play the song at his club and just see if there was a reaction. If there was a reaction, then they'd move on further with it. If there was no reaction, they'd take it back and workshop it some more. So it seemed like that's the plan. That's the way to do it. Keep working a song.
2: Yeah, definitely. And once you nail yourself on the arrangements and things like that, and then once you play them live, especially after you've recorded them, it all just feels a little bit looser and a little bit more free. So Railroad's the real kind of song, because I'm just performing solo, I can really jam out. Sometimes I'll do a 3-minute intro and just, you know, jam out on the lap steel and then bring the song in.
1: Do you remember your first days of music? Was it a guitar that you're presented with or a piano?
2: We had one of those old organs.
1: Ah, yes.
2: Like, you know, the old bossa nova. One of those ones in my house. Yeah. So I'd play on that for hours and hours.
1: Wow.
2: And then we had a piano, and I, you know, got over that, learned, like, my mum tried to teach me. I learned all the notes. I knew what sharps were. I knew what flats were, that kind of thing. And then I didn't really care about music until probably about 13 years old. And then I was like, yeah, this is awesome. And it was a great way of hanging out with friends too. Yeah.
1: Do you recall what it was? Did you hear a song, or did you just suddenly one day think, I'm back?
2: Oh, this is a bit strange, and it might come as a shock when you hear my music.
1: I can't wait.
2: But I remember going to a friend's house and him playing me Mr. Bungle's first album for the first time, with Mike Patton and all those sorts of people, and just this varied kind of, and it just sounded like the musicians, A, were real weirdos, and B, were having lots of fun, and C, didn't really care what anyone else thought. So that really appealed to me. So that really got me into music. And if you know anyone out there that knows Mr. Bungle's first album, knows it's a real journey of metal, jazz, funk, ska, and, you know, all those sorts of elements. So I kind of got introduced to all of those at once. So if I'd hear a saxophone, I'd be like, "Ooh, what's that?" If I heard some Norwegian black metal, I'd be like, "Ooh, what's that?" And, you know, just like finding things really interesting and wanting to know how things work. You know, I guess some people want to tear apart a car to learn how it works, and I sort of wanted to tear about music to see how it works.
1: How exciting. What a thrill. Nick, we are ready to enjoy your song. Now, you are a fabulous performer, and you're out there performing local to you. And if folks would like you to come, you don't mind travel. Like, have guitar, will travel. And that's right across the country.
2: That's right.
1: You are generous with your music. Where are you playing locally, though, for you?
2: Locally, there's a festival coming up called the Tarwin Lower Festival.
1: Ah.
2: And that's got some fantastic artists like Steph Strings, Misty Harlow, Ali Rowe, some very rootsy sort of artists.
1: Ooh.
2: So I'm playing that one, doing a EP launch at the Archie's Creek Hotel on the 21st of November, and then doing the Jam in Melbourne on the 29th of November.
1: How exciting. And have guitar, will travel. Nick, your song is due to be released this week. Do we have permission to play it now?
2: Yes, definitely.
1: A sneaky early broadcast, Nick. Dare I say, an exclusive.
2: Awesome. Sounds great.
1: Hey, have a great rest of your day, Nick, and we will be ready to broadcast Railroad.
2: Thanks very much, John.
1: Nick Carver, his new one. Wow. I just feel better already. Thanks, Nick.

0: We call that the music of Mr. Nick Carver, Railroad. That's a groovy song, Nick, and I'm looking forward to more. We have the exclusive right here, right now. It's a text message, and it's from Kalgoorlie Steve. Hello, Steve. Hey, hope you're all well. I listened to Jason Jordan. It's been a long night. I think I'm going to have to go to sleep. I want to stay awake. I really do. Stay well. Stay safe, everyone. It's a shout-out from Kalgoorlie Steve. Good on you, Steve. Working security all night long. He's got a way of doing it. In fact, it's a, if I dare say, if I can use the B word, he has a beautiful way of looking after security. He will say, look, I know you boys want to, you know, relax and stretch the limits a little bit. These are the limits. Don't go past. If I see you doing it, I'm going to have to do something about it. So a little bit of give and take. I think he allows a little bit of wiggle room, which I think is very wise, very thoughtful. Good on you, Steve. You're doing great things. It's lovely to have your company when you call through. Who do you think's next?
1: You can call or text John now.

0: A delight to have our friend Ian, Numbers Man. Hello there, Ian.
1: Good morning, John. I was listening to Jason Jordan.
0: Oh,
1: I want
0: yes.
1: to say Jeremy Jordan because he was a singer, but it's Jason Jordan.
0: Well, that's right. I don't think he'd mind if you called him Jeremy. He just wouldn't know who you were talking about.
1: JJ. Yeah, and he was saying that he got sick of feeling like a robot. Well, that happened to me after 3 years of working for the government. And I quit. Mm. And it's so hard to quit when you actually work for the government. They make it hard for you to quit.
0: They make it hard to quit? Don't you just walk out and never come back?
1: No, you have to do all this hoop jumping. And then I thought there's got to be more to life. Turns out there isn't.
0: Are you sure you looked properly? Did you look behind the piano? What about under the doormat? Are you sure you looked properly?
1: I traveled the world. I taught English in Japan and Korea. I worked all different jobs, from truck driving to security to even doing personal security for Todd Johnson.
0: Wow, you were his security man.
1: He called me a jelly donut.
0: And so you just made sure the people backed off.
1: Yeah.
0: Wow,
1: that was a long time ago, though. That was in 2006 when I was a lot younger and fitter.
0: But still looked like a jelly donut.
1: Nah, he called a person I worked with a jelly donut, but...
0: Oh, I see, not you. He didn't dare call you a jelly donut.
1: I am one now, that's for sure.
0: Crikey. When you're teaching English and say, Nippon, do you need to speak the local language, or is it just enough to say, no, I shall speak English and you shall learn the language of my tongue?
1: In Korea, I learned the language a little bit, and the students were teaching me Korean in an English class, and the headmaster walked in and he cracked it, and actually that's when I got kicked out of the country, because I got kicked out of the school for not teaching well, and I went to Japan to try my hand there. But I was just as bad there.
0: So, wait a second. They were teaching you Korean. He noticed that. And did he notice that over an extended period of time, or did he just walk in, as you said, so how do I say hello in Korean? And he goes, not good enough.
1: They were writing it on the whiteboard, so it was there, and the evidence was there.
0: But isn't that, you know, Your Honor, isn't that your technique? To get the students to better understand English?
1: Yeah, I could have said that, but it just didn't go down very well. So
0: what do you do? Just honestly, you put your hands there, go, teach, you know, boss, you got me.
1: He wrestled me out of the classroom, and the kids were in shock and disbelief.
0: What, you mean like
1: and
0: physically?
1: And wrestled me down the stairs and gave me 1 hour to leave the house that he paid for that I was living in, to get all my stuff and get out and basically find a place to live until I could leave the country.
0: Are we getting the whole story here? I mean, just how bad of an English teacher were you?
1: I was pretty bad.
0: I'm not even going to try and make stuff up. I was just a bad English teacher. And do you still keep in touch with the students? Do they still send you messages and teach you Korean?
1: No, I did get in contact with a couple of friends I made over there, Western friends, and a couple of Korean people I met out in nightclubs.
0: But safe to say, your journey in Korea wasn't

0: It's not, you can get, you, when you work for the government, you do feel like a robot. And I know what he means, but, but doing the same thing every day, it just, as a 20 something, it was like, there's got to be, this can't be all there is.
1: There's got to be more. It would be strange though, wouldn't it, to feel like a robot, leave, only to be replaced by a robot. I knew it.
0: Yeah, well, the job I did, I pretty much could be, I automated my job so that for the government, I was basically downloading tidal wave data, analyzing it, then uploading it to the internet, preparing it for tidal predictions for all the harbors around Western Australia.
1: Ah, yes.
0: But all that can be done by a computer program, and I wrote the programs to do that, but I never ended up using mine because I did it all, and I kept it all to myself.
1: Ah.
0: So they employed someone else to do the very same thing I'd already done for them.
1: I see.
0: Yeah.
1: It's surprising what you can automate. It's surprising. It's surprising what you can automate, mate.
0: Yeah.
1: The automate, mate. I like it automated, mate. Because there's so much you could do if you just spend a few moments more thinking about it as you do it. So you, as Jason was saying earlier, if you make the decision that you're going to do this more than once on occasion, then why not automate it? Like, essentially, I've got my get ready for holidays automated. It's essentially just a big checklist with everything in the same spot. At the end of the holiday, I put it all in the same spot, ready for the next holiday. I've got my checklist ready. All I do is I grab that checklist, make any updates from the last one, and you're ready to go. You now know what you need to take. You don't find yourself on holiday going, oh, I wish I had that little thing. I wish I had that phone charger. Like I purchased a phone charger that's got those prongs at the end, often used in some of those countries overseas. So I'll put that in the bag. Super convenient.
0: In America, Indonesia, and somewhere else.
1: Hmm. You got it.
0: The straight prongs.
1: They're the ones. I think Italy uses something similar. Very handy to have. So you just look it up now on the internet, see what PowerPoints they have and whether your phone charger will work, and then you're good to go.
0: Yeah, well, I came across that problem. I thought I'd buy a phone charger when I went to the Philippines, but all phone chargers now have the USB connection, so I could just plug it into my now watch charger and charge it there. So rather than spending like $50 on a charger, I just realized I could use her charger.
1: Mm. Something else you can realize is phone chargers, you can get them for $20 and $15 as well.
0: Oh, really?
1: Yeah, I think your charger was being charged too much.
0: Yeah, well, I was in Makati, the most expensive city in the Philippines.
1: Makati.
0: Yeah.
1: Makati, you did it to me again. Ah, Makati.
0: They did.
1: If you weren't so much fun.
0: I got a taxi, and he already had a $2 or...
1: Oh, that old trick.
0: 200 won, what is it called? Pesos.
1: Yeah, that's what you have to... In those, I remember those days, you get in the taxi, the first thing you do is you look at the meter and see if it's already on.
0: Yeah.
1: I remember once getting into one, and I said, mate, that meter's already on. He said, oh, I just turned it on now. I said, well, turn it off to start again. He said, no, I can't do that. I said, well, we haven't gone anywhere. I'm getting out. No, you haven't paid for your taxi. Mate, we didn't do anything. And begrudgingly turned it off. And when he turned it back on, it was a far lower number.
0: Yeah.
1: But then he got his own back. He started taking a few roads that I suspected weren't the way there.
0: Oh, yeah. Well, that's when you take his number and report him.
1: I remember being in Japan many years ago. And when I arrived at my hotel, the taxi driver said he waved over the number of the price and said, no, something about no, not that. And he wrote down a number on a piece of paper that was less than the number on the meter. And he conveyed to me something along the lines of he'd gone the wrong way. So not that
0: nice
1: price, this price. So good, so honest. God bless that Japanese taxi driver.
0: It normally goes the other way because you can't, on the meter, you can't add the tolls that you have to go through. So like when I went to Melbourne, you go down the Balti Bridge and there's a toll for this and a toll for that. And it was like $50 on a meter, but it ended up costing 60.
1: Yeah,
0: maybe I just got ripped off.
1: Mm. I am very much against tolls and we will never have them in Western Australia as long as I am Premier.
0: I used to have to pay the airport toll, which was $2, which went up to $3. And it was hard to add that on. And then I'd have to tell people, oh, you got to pay this airport toll. And they'll cry black and blue. So a lot of times I didn't charge it. And then I

0: Cost myself $3.
1: Is that what they actually call it? Do they call it a toll at the airport?
0: Yeah.
1: All right. Well, that's the thin end of the wedge, folks. I've now got my campaign. We've got to get rid of the airport toll. That's got to go, folks, because that's the thin end of the wedge. We cannot have tolls here. It's un-Australian. Thank you.
0: I put my money in one time and it didn't work, so I got out of the taxi and kicked the living...
1: Everyone who... The only thing you should kick is the habit. Ian, everyone who joins us on the radio gets to hear their favourite song. What song would you like to hear?
0: Disturbed, but it's not a Disturbed song. I mean, it's a Disturbed cover of The Sound of Silence.
1: Sounds of Silence, yes.
0: You know it?
1: I know it. Oh, I know it well. The Sounds of Silence by Disturbed. We will get that on the radio. It was everywhere for a while. Now it's kind of dissipated, but it'll be back on the radio. I've got to go down to the vault. Thank you, Ian.
0: Oh, thanks, John.
1: He's the man, huh? We've got to get rid of the toll at the airport. I had no idea. I just thought it was like a tax. Don't mind taxes. Hello to the tax office. We love you. But tolls, we cannot have tolls in Western Australia. And what's more, we shouldn't have tolls anywhere in the country. The idea that your elected government cannot produce a nice bit of flat road for you to drive on, a nice convenient bridge for you to drive over, a nice little tunnel. I mean, a tunnel. I mean, come on. It's a big thing of nothing. Like, there used to be dirt and rocks there. Now it's just emptiness, so you definitely shouldn't pay for nothing. There you go, there's your tunnel. Oh, that's great. Oh, here's the price tag. What? But what have I got? It's like buying a hole. Here you go. There's your hole. Good. Great. And there's your invoice. Invoice for what? That. But that's nothing. Ah, yes, but to create nothing takes a lot of work. I'm not convinced.
2: Happy Radio.
1: Happy is a journey. Happy is the bus. Happy is the telephone. Ian used to call through. It doesn't mean you have to be happy, but it can be a happy experience. What are you doing? I'm going to work. Are you happy at work? Not really. I feel like a robot. How's your journey to work? Oh, it's nice. I feel happy. Then you're on the right bus. Welcome.

That's all it does. We just want to help your day go by. H-A-P-P-Y. Thanks, Edwin. You are a star. It was a request. Got my breath back. I had running down to the library, grab the record, run back again. Quick sip of coffee. Make sure you don't drop any coffee on the floor because there's those little coffee droplets that lead you to the studio. If you're ever in a radio station, you think, where is the radio studio? I want to see the DJ. I want to see the DJ play a song. If you don't know where it is, there's a little tactic you can use, a little radio station trick, and it's true of all the radio stations. You just look down at the ground, and you look for a tiny little coffee droplet, and then you look for another one that's a bit bigger, and another one that's a bit bigger, and there's generally a little trail of coffee droplets that make their way to the studio door. Now, where they start often can be different places. Usually they start at the kitchen, but they can start from the elevator as you've gone out to get yourself a coffee. And there's always those little droplets of coffee that generally path their way to the studio. And here at happyradio.live, pretty much the same. I hope you're not disturbed by the sound of silence.

Disturbed and their big hit, The Sounds of Silence. We here on the radio rarely enjoy the sound of silence as it makes the emergency tape go off. On Happy Radio, our emergency tape, I think, is programmed with John's ukulele hits. Every favourite song that you've ever wanted to hear on a ukulele is going to be there. How many songs have we got on it? None. What do you mean no one wants to hear ukulele hits? I'll pretend I didn't hear that. And I'll pretend I didn't hear that. And I didn't hear that either. I'm not listening to any of that. All that. Welcome. Lovely to have your company as we make our way through the day together. There's lots to be enjoyed, isn't there? And company with friends is one of the better things you can ever do in life. I find it's cathartic. It's enjoyable. It's a delight. And it's also interesting to understand what happened a long, long, long, long time ago. Archaeological sites, two new archaeological sites have been discovered off the Burrup Peninsula. Now, which side are they on? They're on the wet side, underwater, the Burrup Peninsula in our Pilbara region, or WA's Pilbara region. Our Indigenous rangers worked alongside archaeologists to provide knowledge about the country to the project. And those fellas, when I say fellas, does fellas mean everybody? Is that, hey fellas, does that mean girls and guys? Or does it basically mean guys and there might be girls there? Or should we not worry about what they are as long as they're human beings? Or shouldn't we, maybe we shouldn't even worry about if they're human beings because there's a dog there and there's a fish. Maybe we should just say creations, unless of course we're not creations. Accident. Oh, it gets confusing, doesn't it? I like to follow the advice of my American friends. Yo, let's get it together. So secret treasures have been uncovered beneath the water of Western Australia's Pilbara, off the coast there, telling stories of how life lived thousands of years ago. New to published paper. They've kept that dry. The documents, too, recently discovered sites of the Burrup Peninsula. And it's some 1,250 kilometres north of Perth, and it builds on underwater research that began in 2019. The Flinders University lead researcher, Jonathan Benjamin. How is it having two first names? Jonathan Benjamin. I'm twice the man of any other man. It said more than 20 stone artifacts were found across the new sites. They've been submerged for some 9 to 10 thousand years. Can you believe it? How life would be and how exciting it must be to discover these things and also to see them, understand them and actually know what they are. To me, that's all part of the magic. Archaeologists, that's the word I was looking for earlier. Archaeologists, you rock. But it's not just rocks, archaeologists. Welcome as we set sail throughout our day as we enjoy

0: Mr. John Denver. Calypso, I, calypso, do-do-do-do-do. Well, there are some people that just make you feel better, you know? You just feel better. And Katie Zakaria might well be one of them. She's President Trump's new press secretary. And it was the most amazing press secretary conversation. There she is, spilling her story about how delighted she is with the US president and what he's doing. But she's just like sparkly. You just look at her and you just feel better. Like she'll smile and you'll just feel good. And those teeth are so white and that smile's just perfect. And could her hair be longer and blonder and more nutritious? Could her outfit be more stylish and provocative and wonderful? Could anything be better about the experience?
1: With energy and excitement never seen before in the history of midterms, thanks to President Trump.
0: Yeah, she's a fan. She is a fan. So, she's so sparkly, just so sparkly. Well, you know, that's great. How is it, though? What I'd like to know is, how is it? How are some people so sparkly? How are they just so great? Just, are they like that all the time? Or do they wake up and go, oh, focus, focus, focus, focus, all right. Okay, shower, clean, wake up routine takes 4 hours. So you wake up at, you know, 1 a.m, blowing hands, make a shadow, press, iron clothes. And then you listen to your motivation tapes. You are the person you want to be. You are the person you want to be. And then when you're out of the door, you're like, pow! Hi, everybody! I'm here! I'm ready! Because there's another way to do it. You just get out your record player. You put the needle on the turn player. Turn player? I call it turntable. And you say, hey, James Brown, how do you feel?

good. Thanks, Mr. James Brown. The beautiful styling sensations of that master musician. Hey, who could it be now? Oh, it's Men at Work. Hello there, Men at Work. Welcome.

Sometimes you just gotta know who can it be now. I wonder if that's the thing you have on your telephone answering machine. You know, when you someone rings and you don't answer the phone, which is what most people do. I think most people don't answer the phone. And maybe the voice message can be, who can it be now? Who can it be now? Just leave your name and number and I'll get back to you. It used to be the thing where you'd have inventive voicemail messages. Now it's just, yeah, I'll leave a message. I don't know. And it's important to say leave a message. I've discovered not all phone systems record the phone number of the person who's rung. I have a couple of messages where it's like, oh, hi, John, can you just ring me back? Thanks. Beep. And there's no phone number. And my phone system doesn't record the number. So I do not know who rang. I sort of recognize the voice. I recall I had a call from someone called George. If you know a George who may have rung me at some point, thank you, George, for your phone call. But I don't know which George you are. I suppose I could just go through and ring all the Georges that I know. Might be a nice chance to catch up with some of the Georges. Hello, George. Oh, hi, John. Did you ring me? No? Well, just thought I'd say hi. Some George rang me. And then you just keep going through. Then there's maybe it was Georgia or Georgina. Could be some of the other choices of Georges. Or maybe it was my best friend, George. But you know what? You're my best friend. Yes.

Thank you, Queen, and that beautiful stylings of You're My Best Friend. I think that may have been written by their bass player, John Deacon. At that time, the various members would write a song and they'd contribute little bits, but it would essentially go to the person who wrote the beginning part of the song. After a while, they said, you know what, let's just call every song a Queen song. Regardless of who started it, we'll always say it's a Queen song, and we divide everything up four ways because we are a band, we're together. And I thought it was a lovely thing to do. You can hear various songs, you could think, oh, okay, that's pretty much going to be Freddie for sure. All that sounds like another John song coming through there, or Roger. But they all just work together, which is wonderful. From Baltasar, thank you, Baltasar. To say the right thing, you must know what to leave unsaid. To understand others, first you must listen. It's a beautiful understanding, don't you think? To say the right thing, you must know what to leave unsaid. There are ways of helping and saying the right things, and sometimes less can be more. Sometimes a smile is perhaps all you need. Thank you, Baltasar. You've done it again. Baltasar. I recall there was a cartoon called Baltasar, and it seemed to be a fine-looking Germany watchmaker kind of character. He would wander along doing his thing, and then he'd meet someone who needed a little bit of help and assistance, and they would be in trouble, and he'd go, then he'd think, he'd sit and he'd think. And this is the bit that I used to love about the cartoon. I wonder if you remember it or have heard about it or seen it. And he'd think, and he'd think, and he'd think. And then he'd go to his Baltasar machine. He had this wonderful machine that could do many things, the machine that would create and produce the result. And I think normally the result was some kind of a liquid. I seem to recall that it did all these magical things and out popped a little drop of liquid, and that was all that you needed to make it work. And then suddenly everything was better, thanks to the Baltasar machine. Thanks, Baltasar. In a moment, we're going to have a chat with Ms. Shelley. Or is it Miss? It's Miss Shelley. Thank you very much. Thank you very much, Miss Shelley. And she has a wonderful program. It's about talking, helping people talk. So I'm very much looking forward to having a chat with Shelley.

0: It's lovely to have the company of Oi Oi Oi Lynn.
1: Oh,
0: well,
1: I'm
0: hello, Lynn.
1: I'm getting too old and tired to do oi, oi, oi, yeah. But I can say far out Brussels sprout.
0: I love far out Brussels sprout. And we miss the other Lynnisms. I'm up the creek in a barbed wire boat.
1: I'm still full of them, but I've got to watch myself because the old girl mute button doesn't work very well these days.
0: All right.
1: So I have to behave myself, John.
0: Well, that's a very good thing to do, and it's a fine example you set to the young people that are chewed in. Thank you, young people like me.
1: I'm a young person. I'll teach them real bad habits, John.
0: Oh, really?
1: But anyway.
0: A Lynnism.
1: Yes. Yeah, bad Lynnism. Yeah.
0: One of your great habits is cleanliness. Your home is perfectly clean. It's like astounding clean.
1: Not well, it ain't now, chicken body. Well, my little chicken body.
0: We need a little bit of give and take as we as the years approach. We like a little bit of freedom. How are the boys? How are the boys outside still being as cheeky as they always are? Incorrigible.
1: Oh, look, heavens to Murgatroyd.
0: Thank you.
1: I mean, we've got the one little bird here I call Marty.
0: Yeah.
1: The pink and grey.
0: Oh.
1: And he looks like Marty Feldman. That's why I call him Marty.
0: Is that so? All
1: one
0: about
1: eye
0: the
1: on the pot and the other up the chimney.
0: Oh, that's a good idea.
1: Yeah, and we had Major Mitchell in this
0: Thank
1: morning.
0: Thank you. Major?
1: And Jolly Rogers.
0: And the Jolly Rogers. Thank you.
1: Yes. Yep. Little bits of fodder.
0: Ooh.
1: So...
0: That's nice.
1: Oh, Bill just come out.
0: Well, maybe
1: you want to have a quick chatty. Want to have a quick chatty to the old boy?
0: Well, now that you said it out loud and he's heard it, of course. Tell him no. John says no. He doesn't want to talk to you. He says he's busy. Of course, pass the phone over. This is two for one. This is saving money. This is a bargain.
1: I know.
0: Why would you want to pay for two phone calls when you can do the one?
1: I know, tight as. Mm. Anyway, good morning to our Marshy, and Steve, and Stuart, and dear Gina. I did talk to her the other day for 5 minutes. And our beautiful Glenn as well, everybody out there.
0: The great
1: and
0: thing.
1: My song is, my song is Neil Diamond from the Hot August Night album.
0: Oh, yes.
1: I Am.
0: I am. I am what?
1: Yeah. John, don't make me draw you a picture.
0: I am, I said.
1: Correct.
0: Thank you.
1: I hand you over to William, darling. And big love to you, Gloria, Mummy, and I'll hand you over to the old boy.
0: That's very nice of you. Dear Lynn, having a chat with our friend Lynn on this early morning, getting a request in, and they're doing the two for one. They get two calls for the same price, you see. And very good to sneak in the song request and that Neil Diamond song, I Am, I Said. I'm looking forward to playing that one. I Am, I Said. Hello there, sir. Is that by any chance Wild Bill?
2: Indeed it is. Jonathan Livingston Seagull. Yes.
0: I am partial to chips. That's why they call me the seagull. Oh, here comes the seagull. Yes. Right. What I do is I walk up to people on one leg. And I say, chip, and for comedic reasons, they give me chip. And then when they're not looking, I take off with a bit of fish.
2: Oh, rightly so, yes.
0: Yeah. And then I produce my second leg. He's got two legs all along. We only gave it to you, seagull, because we felt sorry for you. You had one leg. We felt sorry for you. One leg. But you got two legs, little charlatan. Yeah, but I got the fish.
2: Forever the opportunist, yes.
0: Well, that's right. That's. I think you need a little bit of opportunistness in life. It's like when you're looking at the dinner plate and there's just one nice bit of cake left. Do you share it?
2: Yes.
0: I do. What I do, Wild Bill, is I take that last bit of cake and I don't eat the whole thing. I take it and I share it. I break it in half with my bare hands and I leave the other half there and say, there you are, there's half for someone else. And interestingly, no one takes the other half, so I eat that as well.
2: So when aren't your hands bare?
0: When I'm human, my hands tend to be sort of human shape, but they're werewolf shaped from the full moon. You know, it occurred to me, Wild Bill, and I'll let you say something soon as well. When it's full moon, it's still the sunlight, right? You know, when the vampires come out at night in the full moon, like that's still sunlight. It's just bouncing off the moon. So all of those things that happen at night, it's still sunlight that they're experiencing. Yeah. Mm.
2: Just happens to be on the other side of the earth. Yeah.
0: That's right, just bouncing around a bit. So enough about me. How about you? What's happening with Wild Bill?
2: Well, not a hell of a lot, really. I went and played golf Monday. That was all right, you know. But it haven't really got anything exciting to talk about.
0: If you find a golf ball while playing golf, do you pick it up? Do you leave it or pick it up?
2: Depends where I am. If it's in the bush and there's no one around, you pick it up. But if there's people around, you never pick them up.
0: So I picked one up once in the bush. Never again.
2: Well, was there a snake or was it someone else's?
0: It was someone else's, and this fellow was walking up to me and he gave me the dirty look. But it must have been to get where it was and for him to walk from where he was, it must have been the world's wackiest slice. It must have been some kind of backward slice for him to be there, all the world's greatest shot from the other side of the golf course. But he never found his golf ball.
2: But you do have to have a good look around and see if there are anyone coming down. If there's no one coming down.
0: Oh, I always leave it. Sometimes I even leave my golf ball just if I'm not sure it really is mine. You know, because you can't remember what number you had. You think, what is it? I miss those orange ones. Remember the fluoro orange ones you used to have for a while?
2: Yeah, they still get any colour you want now. You can still get them on a line, I guess, you know. But, yeah, because a bloke I play golf with, he's got all the... He likes to collect the different colour balls, but he decorates his cart with...
0: Oh, really?
2: He doesn't actually use them.
0: He's on the ball.
2: They look nice. Yeah, look nice.
0: That's nice. The wonderful golf balls.
2: They reckon it's bad luck to use coloured golf balls.
0: Why? How could it be bad luck?
2: Well, because the lack is not as good as it is on the white balls. The white balls are made to spin, it's a heavier lacquer with the white
0: colours. That's some kind of racism sneaking into the world's most perfect sport. No, you should embrace balls of colour.
2: Sorry, I can't hear two people at once. Liam was yelling at me, sorry.
0: You should invite that lady bellowing from afar. She had her go.
2: What she said was, when I eventually disappear, because you're leaving on hold so we can listen to the song, because we can't hear you otherwise.
0: What do you mean you can't hear other? Well, Bill, I've regularly been assured you are the computer man. You understand that box of tricks called the computer. You adore the computer. And all you have to do is type in happyradio.live and you can listen to it in hi-fi stereo.
2: I've just got a cheap phone. It says it's playing, but there's nothing noise. No noise.
0: Let's go back to the device that works. What would happen if you were to play happyradio.live on your laptop?
2: Well, I haven't done it for a while, but I know it did work on that. But it doesn't stay awake long enough. It turns itself off.
0: Is it running on battery or on power?
2: Well, the battery died a month after I bought it.
0: So, oh, really?
2: They wouldn't replace it.
0: You can ask them to. You can set it up so it just keeps on playing. Like it'll go to sleep after a while, but you can set the sleep to be never or be longer. Like, you can set it for a half hour, hour, whatever you'd like it to be. It is your servant.
2: That would require me to think a lot.
0: It would require you to think, maybe not a lot, just a bit more. And you might find it useful. As you're thinking, other thoughts may appear in your mind, like, maybe if I hold the golf club in a particular manner, I'll be able to get a par three. You know, you might, these other thoughts happen. It's the thing with thinking. It doesn't stop at the first thought. Sometimes once you get into thinking, all sorts of things happen.
2: Well, that's true. I got to admit, so getting back to the other device, which used to work, I don't know why it's not working anymore. I've gone through the settings.
0: Oh.
2: I've taken this, I've put everything on and off, check
0: it's
2: this, check
0: easy
2: that.
0: To get it fixed.
2: There's no apparent reason.
0: I tell you what, you know what you do, Wild Bill? And it's fun as well. I've got the solution for you. I know I should have been joining in and going with you with the journey. Yeah, I know when these things don't work, tell me about it.
1: The people.
0: All you do is you take that beautiful smartphone and you put it in your pocket. And then you go to the shopping center. And when you've purchased all your vegetables and all of those fine, healthy things, you go along to one of those little kiosks in the middle that do phone repairs and things. And you say, hey, Cobber, and you lean on the counter and you ooze your Bill charm and say, I wonder if you could help a fine Australian gentleman. And I can't get this thing to make any music. Any chance you could just have a look at it? And then you stare them down, so you're expecting them to do it for free, Wild Bill. And you say, oh, yeah, you know, the old eyes ain't what they used to be. And you feign a few other things. And then they give it to you and it's working again. There you go. And if they expect any money, just cough in their direction. Sorry, mate, I've got a bit of the lurgy. Thanks very much, mate. I'll see you later. God bless you, fellow Australian. Done.
2: Yeah, young John, yeah, you're assuming I haven't tried that.
0: I just think you haven't tried it enough.
2: Well, I did. Now, that's funny. It's because the shop I go to, the Telstra shop, they've changed everybody. And the other guys were really good because I got bugs on my phone. He took them up in 2 minutes. But, so I had this young lady with me and she had no clue. And I asked, what about the other guys? So they got no clue either. So,
0: all right. Well, she really knows what's going on, huh? Yeah. Bill, I don't mean for you to go to an official telephone shop because they do seem to be different.
2: I
0: mean those streetwise guys, the ones in the middle that look like that they could... do anything to anything. They look like they could take your shoe and turn it into a telephone. Like they just seem to have those wiggly fingers that can do anything.
2: I actually walked past one in the lakeside shop, so I nearly had it, but she was busy. So
0: that's right. You just stand there.
2: Yes, I know what you mean. But it depends what mood they're in too, because sometimes they can't be bothered. You know.
0: They can always be bothered, Bill, because you see, you've got that charisma. We love being in your company.
2: Lynn just gave me a tummy pat anyway.
0: Oh, she's a lovely person, isn't she? And a little tickle. Lift up your chin and say, hey, what about the tickle under my chin? But just make sure when she goes to tickle you under the chin, she hasn't got something that looks more like a fist.
2: No, that's usually later on in the day.
0: Later on. That's all right. You got your systems.
2: I'll tell you later.
0: So please, Wild Bill, I do encourage you to see one of those little handy kiosk people. And what's more, if one of our friends has got a kiosk that would do it for our friend Wild Bill, please do ring in and let us know because we would love your life to be simpler. Wild Bill, everyone who joins me on the radio gets to hear their favourite song sooner or later. What song would you like to hear?
2: Well, I thought we'd do a Beatles song maybe.
0: Crikey.
2: Come together. I think the world needs to come together.
0: I was only thinking of that song yesterday. It's a strange thing that you should ask for it.
2: Yeah.
0: You got it, Wild Bill.
2: Oh. Cheers, Cobber.
0: Just for you, the Beatles come together with that wonderful sound of the drums, the hi-hat, and the shmeh. Here it is.

0: It is a delight to have the company of Miss Shelley.
1: Oh, lovely.
0: What a delight. Thank you, Shelley.
1: Thank you, John, and thank you, listeners.
0: How has your life been? I know, I just realised you've had a very difficult time.
1: I haven't had it hasn't quite finished yet, but it's been a challenging time. My beautiful mama bear passed away peacefully, and now she's free of pain. And I believe that she's dancing again with my dad, who she waited 48 years to be with again. It's a beautiful yet tragic love story, that one.
0: God bless you, beautiful mum, and your dad. I know how close you were. And I remember you telling me your mum would listen in to you, and she heard your broadcast with me.
1: She did. I actually recorded it with your permission. And in the last few hours, I set up her room so it was going to have a really nice light in it. I played Andre Rule, Edelweiss. Is that
0: pronunciation? Edelweiss.
1: Yeah, she loved that. And I played her our segment that we did together, and she had the biggest smile on her face, and she said, "Shadow, oh, that's lovely." So that's, yeah, it was beautiful.
0: Oh, gorgeous. Yeah. You did that.
1: My mum and I were quite close, so I knew the things that made her happy, and it wasn't riches, and she wasn't a big one for the city either. So she liked the simple things, but she loved classical music. In fact, she used to play classical guitar a little bit, but she was a great musician, a great pianist. She used to play Chopin and Bach.
0: How wonderful. Yeah. Are you a musician yourself, Shelley?
1: I was a very naughty girl, and I refused to go to my lessons.
0: All right. Naughty.
1: I regret so much now.
0: I think there's a lot to be said.

0: held their classical piano playing and moved on to rock and roll, only to become megastars or crazy rich. So I've seen those sorts of things. I mean, I can understand if it's something that you generally don't like. Like, I was forced to take cricket lessons, and I didn't take cricket lessons. I wanted to ride my bicycle. I just discovered freewheeling. But I'm now grateful that I can now do a nice steady block, and I know how to do a drive forward. So if ever I'm playing a bit of cricket, I know how to handle a bat.
1: I thought you were talking about doing tricks on your bike then.
0: Oh, yeah, I used to do tricks on my bike. Burnouts was the biggest trick I could do.
1: I bet you had spooky dokies.
0: Are you talking about the little magical things that you attach with a peg?
1: You used to get them in the bottom of the cereal boxes.
0: Oh.
1: And if you didn't get that, yes, you would attach them to the peg, the actual cereal box, you know, the cardboard around it.
0: Oh, maybe that's where they got the idea from. I just remember seeing other children with bits of cardboard attached to their wheels with pegs, and it made this lovely noise, and we all thought they were wonderful.
1: Yes, I think we pretended that they were motorbikes.
0: Yeah, of course. I remember someone's parent telling us, oh, it'll weaken the spokes and we must not ever do it again. And I thought, oh. But I've never experienced weak spokes.
1: No, that's a bit far humbug.
0: Yeah, I'm not even sure you could do it with a bit of cardboard. Because after all, the cardboard would generally only last a few rotations before it got chewed off, particularly if you went through puddles.
1: Oh, John, here's a Gen X memory for you.
0: Yes.
1: Tin cans. Did you ever get the tin cans and put string through them?
0: I love doing that.
1: And you had stilts. Mm. That was one. Mm. And then you could also make the walkie-talkies.
0: That's right.
1: The string.
0: If you had a tin can and a bit of string, there was no end to the wonderful science toys that you could create. The great experience of the tin can telephone. Wonderful.
1: Absolutely.
0: I love my tin can telephone.
1: That might be under the Christmas trees this year again.
0: Wow, Father Christmas has got me a tin can telephone. Wow. What did you get? I got these stilts, these tin can stilts. Completely safe.
1: I know. How do you think that would go down these days?
0: And I got tin can binoculars.
1: That was toilet paper rolls.
0: Ah, yes. I remember once I was given some toilet roll binoculars by my friend, and I think he thought they were amazing, right? Really amazing. Yeah. But I was disturbed by the little bit of toilet paper still left dangling on it. That's right. That's all it takes. If you've got nice, clean toilet rolls, everyone thinks they're wonderful. You don't think any further. You leave a little bit of toilet paper dangling on it, and suddenly it's no thank you, no way.
1: I've got a quick fire question for you.
0: I'm ready.
1: Okay.
0: Chocolate.
1: Scrunch or fold? Scrunch or fold?
0: Today I use the bidet. Thank you very much.
1: Oh, okay.
0: I say hi to hygiene. I spoke to a Japanese person and said, I don't put my hand there. No, I use the bidet. In Japan, we are in the future.
1: Yes.
0: Very clean people.
1: The direction pointed correctly. Anyhow, that's another story.
0: Well, I just think, you know, just put it on full. And I even used one on the aeroplane. We flew back on a Japanese aeroplane and they had one there as well. And I thought, well, I've got to give this a go. I just want to know what it's like. The first time you ever use one, though, it is an uncomfortable, weird feeling where you kind of sit there with your eyes wide, wondering what's about to happen. And I used one at this very fancy Japanese establishment. And when it had finished doing its cleansing process, then it went,
1: was it the dryer?
0: And this warm air started ushering around my derriere. My derriere receiving the warm air. I got up, not really quite sure what had happened to me.
1: You probably felt like you'd been to the hairdresser.
0: Well, only I didn't check. I was just content. I just sort of, you know, trousers up and belt on. Just washed my hands anyway, but I wasn't really sure why I was washing my hands, but I washed them anyway. And walked out not really knowing what had happened and said, I think I need a drink.
1: Well, I think they had a big comeback too with COVID. remember when we couldn't get toilet paper?

0: Facebook for a while.
1: Ah, yes. Well, that's right. Mm. And it does seem like it's a wonderfully simple way of doing things.
0: It is. Cleanliness. I think it's very hygienic.
1: I use the same process when I'm cleaning my hands as well. Water. Yes, great.
0: Our friends one of those bidet packets for Christmas.
1: That's nice.
0: Time. Well, they had very strange looks on their faces.
1: Yeah. Well, it's... first of all...
0: a practical gift.
1: Yeah. Do you think practical gifts, Michelle? Now, you are a fashionista. You understand. You have your finger on the pulse of high society. Do you think practical gifts are indeed the way to go in this modern world?
0: Well, not necessarily. I think that the gift should be, should suit the person that you're giving. And it should come from the heart, not necessarily from the practicality point of view.
1: Or the pocket. I like to buy ones that are on sale. Ooh, half price. I'll get one of those and they'll think I've spent twice the money. So you think you've got to look at the person and see what it is that they truly want.
0: Yes. And what they would love, because, you know, even if you got something from, I always talk about op shops because I love going to op shops. But you can find little trinkets in there, all different types of things, even a nice photo frame and a photo done up for your friend. Or everybody's different. Some people, yes, they do like practical gifts, like Cap and Bone, for instance. I bought him some fenders one year, and then I was going to make the covers for the fenders. That's for his big boat. And he bought me a sewing machine, you see. This is where the idea came from.
1: What a good man.
0: Oh, it is.
1: Did he get you a vacuum the other year?
0: And some nice pots and pans
1: and a scrubbing brush?
0: Well, I bought a robot vacuum.
1: Oh, they're wonderful.
0: Oh, it's great. We name it Barry. So there's been Barry 1 and now there's Barry 2.
1: Because he does a very good job.
0: He's very good, very good.
1: I think robot vacuums are the best thing ever. Like, if you think dishwashers are good, wait till you get a robot vacuum cleaner. You do need to kind of reestablish the home a little bit. Like, just get a few things reestablished. But once you've got that sorted, they just take care of business. You just turn it on and forget about it.
0: You do. It's fantastic. Don't leave any cords on the floor, though, because it sucks them up.
1: Yeah, it does. You do. It's a cord eater. That's one way to get rid of your cords. I had a pair of corduroys on the ground. They were gone.
0: Oh, very quickly, I guess.
1: Anything with a cord. Miss Shelley is a fine podcast coming our way very soon, and you're preparing things, and even technologically you're getting the technology ready.
0: Yes, and I don't necessarily know exactly how to use this technology. However, a wonderful podcaster arrived on the doorstep yesterday, delivery from Queensland, and it has four different input sections on there for four different microphones, which I'm going to bring into your studio.
1: How wonderful. Or we can travel to yours. To get to yours, though, I understand we have to arrive by boat.
0: Well, that's always good, but you might get a little bit seasick on the way, depending on
1: those letters.
0: What the ocean's doing.
1: A, B, and then C. I do get sick of C. B, I don't mind too much.
0: Yes. And we also have a studio in South Perth, so that one might be a bit easier for you and lovely Gloria.
1: My darling wife, we're looking forward to it. It'll be very exciting times.
0: Oh, yes. Auntie Gloria.
1: That's right.
0: So get ready to write your questions to Auntie Gloria.
1: They are coming. I've got one. Do I have to clean the house today? But I already know the answer to that. It's yes.
0: Oh, that's why you've got the robot vacuum cleaner.
1: They're wonderful. We need more robots. Miss Shelley, it's an absolute delight talking to you. I could talk to you all the time. Everyone who joins us on the radio gets to hear their favourite song. What song would you like to hear?
0: Oh, I love Blue Moon.
1: I love that song too. Blue Moon.
0: I also love
1: Edelweiss.
0: Edelweiss.
1: That's beautiful as well.
0: I shall leave the choice of those two to you. And also, John, I just have to point out that the podcast, the filmed podcast, is called Out From Under the Radar.
1: I like the sound of that. Watch out.
0: And we have our first very, very important, interesting guest with fantastic, interesting stories. and pivotal moments. And she is coming back to Western Australia, and we will have our filming at the end of October. So end of October going into November. So there you go. I'll leave you with that little clue.
1: That tantalizing titbit. Thank you, dear Shelley.
0: Okay. Have a great day, everyone.
1: Miss Shelley joining us in the new podcast, the new technology coming this way. How exciting. If we're going to play Blue Moon, I feel there's only one person to really vocalize it in true style that it deserves. Ladies and gentlemen, boys and girls, young at heart, would you please welcome Miss Ella Fitzgerald.

0: Just song. It's always lovely when you call through and you share your ideas or share your conversations. I am, I said. Earlier, our friend Lynn said, John, oi, oi, oi, want to hear a song? It's by Neil Diamond. I am, I said. Well, we've got him. From the hot August night in front of all of those people.
1: I want, I care, I weep, I ache. I am.
0: Yes.
1: I said I am.

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Palm trees grow and rents are low, but you know, keep thinking about

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But except for the names and a few other changes, if you talk about me, the story's the same one.

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Today's theme are songs with people's names. Songs that are people's names. And this song qualifies.

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And he's describing the sky and the angels, how they sit, you know, in front of the light. That's what it's about.

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And if you can think of some story songs, text it into me, 0485-933-944, 0485-933-944. And this can be one of our favourite story songs.

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Then, in every way, help me to show it. 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

I like it. Nothing but Australian music for this entire hour. 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And the great music keeps coming with songs like these.

I like it. 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So if it's Aussie, count me in. And I love this song.

Ah, what a beautiful day. It's very nice to have your company this morning, and I like the adventures of the Lone Ranger. I hope you do too. Hi, all, Silver, away!

0: With his faithful Indian companion, Tonto, the daring and resourceful masked rider of the plains led the fight for law and order in the early western United States. Nowhere in the pages of history can one find a greater champion of justice. Return with us now to those thrilling days of yesteryear. From out of the past come the thundering hoofbeats of a great horse, Silver. The Lone Ranger rides again.
1: Come on, Silver. Let's go, big fellow. I'll Silver. Away!

0: two men sat in the small cabin of Pico Gonzalez, a poor Mexican who lived at the edge of the town. Pico's dusky skin contrasted strangely with the unusual pallor of the white man who talked to him earnestly.
1: I spent 2 years in a rotten jail on account of an hombre they call the Lone Ranger. If I hadn't escaped, I'd have spent a lot more time there.
2: See, that ranger, he catch one.
1: Yeah. Look at this hand.
2: Scarred from his bullet. That should make you remember.
1: Now this time he ain't gonna have a chance to shoot. I'm getting him.
2: How you do this?
1: Your friend, the Padre's, a good friend of the Masked Man's, too.
2: Well, the Padre's not in town. He's left to visit church in other
1: town. I know that. I also know that the Lone Ranger is near the town of Phoenix, about 75 miles from here. He just mixed up in a case there. The last time I was caught, I heard tell how the Padre had telegraphed him. So I figure if he's near a town, he calls at the telegraph office once in a while. Or has that Indian do it for him.
2: What has this to do with you?
1: I'm going to hide in the Padre's house and send a message to the ranger saying the Padre's in trouble and tell him to come there pronto. And you send that message for me. They know you're a friend of the Padre's, so the telegraph clerk will think he sent you.
2: But the Padre's my good friend. I cannot do
1: it. Shut up! You don't, something might happen to the Padre.
2: Bert, you don't hurt the Padre.
1: Not if you'll take that message. As long as you keep quiet about it, I won't tell that you were part of my gang at one time.
2: Padre must not be harmed.
1: And you'll do it?
2: See, I will do it. Well, that is all I will do.
0: It was late afternoon, and the Lone Ranger rose to his feet in surprise as Dan Reed rode into camp at a fast gallop.
3: Hold steady.
4: Something wrong, Dan?
3: Yes, this message.
4: Did Tonto send one?
3: I got one from Tonto. He says he'll be back in 2 days. But there was another message there from the Padre.
4: The Padre?
3: Yes, sir. He says to come at once. He's in trouble and needs you. Here.
4: Well, let me see. That's strange. He doesn't say what's wrong.
3: Maybe he couldn't.
4: Well, I'd better start at once. Fill these canteens, Dan. I'll saddle Silver.
3: Do you want me to go with you?
4: No, you'd better stay here and wait until Tonto gets back. I'll send a message if I need you. Steady, boy, easy. Tonto will be in on the stage day after tomorrow. You'd better meet him. If you haven't heard from me by then, wait here for me.
3: Are you going to take the trail?
4: No, Dan. I'll go straight across the desert. It will save time.
0: The great white horse Silver had covered many miles in the desert before the sun had risen very high. The ranger, knowing how cruel the heat would be later in the day, was going fast, planning to stop and rest through the blistering noonday.
5: Come on, Silver!
0: Suddenly, the great horse stumbled as his front foot sank into a hole, and horse and rider crashed to the ground.
5: Stay, boy!
0: The masked man raised his head slowly as he felt the hot desert sun bite into his back. The light blinded him for a moment. When he tried to get up, a stinging pain in his leg made him wince.
4: My leg. Silver. Silver, old fella. You're standing on three legs, boy. I can't get to you. My leg's broken. Come here, Silver. Come to me, fella. Let's see your leg. Steady, boy. Easy. You pulled a tendon. You can't walk on that leg, boy. It's beginning to swell. Get down, Silver. Lie down, fella. Down, I say. That water canteen split. You fell on it. We're in a bad spot, fella. The other canteen is almost empty. And with the sun, we're in a bad spot.
0: The hours dragged by slowly. Silver's leg was swollen now, and the big horse was helpless. The ranger, blinded by the noonday glare, rested his head on Silver's neck, trying to shield the horse from the pitiless sun. As the masked man painfully tried to shift his position, he noticed Silver breathing hard.
4: You got to have some water, old fella. Here. There you are. Maybe that'll help a little. Just a few more hours and the sun will set. I can only help you, old fella.
0: Darkness came at last, and man and horse, exhausted, slept through the desert night. They lay motionless as the hot morning sun again began its blistering journey across the heavens. As the ranger opened his eyes, he saw high in the sky the circling black birds of the desert.
4: Buzzards. They've spotted us already. Silver, old fellow, you're suffering. Wait, I'll give you a little more water. There you are. Maybe if I fire some shots, someone will hear. Lisa will frighten those black demons up there. They'll know we're still alive. Maybe if we can last through the day, someone will hear my shots. Maybe someone will hear.
0: Night passed, and once again the burning sun mounted high in the sky. Painfully, the ranger dragged his body around the head of the great horse he loved to shield it from the blinding glare as the day wore on. And then, as he desperately shot his gun into the air, he crumpled beside his horse, muttering incoherently.
4: Oh, my head. There's heat. Maybe someone will come tomorrow. Tomorrow, and tomorrow, and tomorrow creeps in this petty pace from day to day. The last syllable of recorded time. All our yesterdays have lighted. All our yesterdays. Our yesterdays, Silver. They were wonderful days, remember. Remember, Silver. There was a day that I first saw you, the most beautiful horse in the world, galloping wild and free as the wind, the king of the valley. And then, the day I found you after a battle for that kingdom, lying bruised and torn, unable to move. And later, you stood proud and strong again, with your coat shining in the sun. You were the most beautiful horse Tonto and I had ever seen. Tonto and I had saved your life.
5: Look at him, Kemosabe. Him silver white.
4: Silver. That's what I'll call you, old boy. Silver.
5: Ah, that name right for him. Him shine like silver.
4: Steady, fella. Easy. We're going for a ride. As fast as you please. Come on, Silver. Come on, Silver.

0: Remember, Silver. 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The sun will be gone in a few hours. Maybe someone will come. Maybe if I shoot again. Otto came once when I was about to die. Long before I saw you, Silver. It was back when I was a Texas Ranger. Six of us were after some outlaws. We didn't know that they lay in ambush and then...
1: I think we got them all, Butch.
2: We gotta be sure. Put a few more shots in each of those rings.
0: I lay unconscious with my five dead companions. When I woke up, it was daybreak. I was too weak to raise my hand, but I could see that I was in a cave. Then I heard a voice. The voice of an Indian.
3: You wake at last. Me, Tonto.
0: It was you who found me, dressed my wounds, saved my life.
3: And Tonto glad.
0: Tonto, there were six of us in that canyon. The others. What about the other Texas Rangers?
3: Other Rangers, all dead.
0: Dead. One of them was my brother.
3: Oh, that bad.
0: I'll get them for this. I wonder if they know I'm alive.
3: Me bury five men, make six mounds. Them think you die with others.
0: No one but you knows I'm alive. Nobody will. From now on, I'll ride alone. I'll make every criminal in the new frontier regret the day you nursed a dying Texas Ranger back to life. I'll wear a mask. My identity will stay buried in that mound.
3: You'll be Lone Ranger.
0: As soon as I'm strong enough to carry guns. Yes, I'll be the Lone Ranger. A Lone Ranger. Tonto. Faithful Tonto. Later on, he made my bullets. Silver bullets. Never took a life, but brought many criminals to justice. I haven't many of them left now, Silver. Tonto. Tonto won't come this time. He'll signal once again before the sun sets. Just a few bullets left, and our water almost gone. I won't let you suffer, old fella. Not too long. The last bullet, save for you.

0: Now to continue our story. The bright stars seemed to hang low in the clear sky as they shone down on the horse and man lying alone in the vast desert. The Lone Ranger, his head pillowed on Silver's neck, slept fitfully, the pain in his legs stabbing him each time he moved. Half awake and half sleeping, visions of the past paraded before his half-closed eyes, and he relived many of the great adventures he had with the faithful horse at his side.
1: Remember, Silver? Remember when we found Dan Reed? He thought he was all alone in the world. Remember how surprised he was when I told him he was coming with me? Remember, Silver?
2: You mean I'm going to travel with you and Tonto?
1: Yes, Dan. You see, just before the woman you called Grandma died, she told me how she found you as a baby after your mother had been killed by Indians.
2: Oh, she did?
1: She showed me a locket that you had, this locket.
2: Well, the pictures of my mother and father are in it.
1: Yes, I know it, Dan. Your father was a Texas Ranger. I knew him.
2: You did? He was killed in an ambush.
1: I know, son. I was with him.
2: You? So that's why you're going to take me with you?
1: No, that's not the only reason, Dan. There's another one. You see, your father was my brother.

0: full consciousness returned for a moment as the ranger shifted his cramped position, and the pain in his leg brought a groan to his lips. Then he lay back again and closed his eyes, and he seemed to be riding the great white horse once more.
1: Remember Bill Cody, Buffalo Bill? Remember when we rode with him to fight the Indians?
2: Come on, masked men! We ride straight at them! Won't be a single redskin left to see the sunset!
1: No.

0: hand that's needed as bad as he was. Good hands are short these days. Now you go and work for the Bar M Ranch in Alamo Pete's place until the roundup is over. That's my ruling.
1: And there's Thunder Martin.
2: What if she has got a face like a horse? I've seen some downright handsome horses. But let anybody say anything bad about Clarabelle Hornblower. Just let him try. I'll unhitch his arm and knock his ears off with his own elbow.
1: There's Calamity Jane and Barnaby Boggs and Cactus Pete with his old guitar. And there's Hacksaw Hastings and Mustang Mag and Billy the Kid and Doc Holliday. And they're all walking into a great white light. Great white light. Silver. It's the sun. It's come to torturous again. There isn't a drop of water, Silver. Not a drop of water. 7 bullets left. I'll fire 3 more now and 3 more later. While I'm conscious,

0: The sun rose higher and higher in the sky, its searing rays beating down on the panting horse and his half-conscious master. The Lone Ranger raised himself painfully.
1: Three more shots. Three more. But the last bullet, I must save it. It's no use. There's nobody. Nobody to hear them. Silver. Silver, you're suffering. Horses take longer to die of thirst than men. You'll be helpless. Those buzzards, they may not wait long enough. I can't let you suffer. If I die first, this bullet, Silver, I saved it for you. I must do it now. I have the strength. Soon my brain will be numb. Please help me, Silver. Please understand. And keep remembering, Silver. Keep remembering our life together. Maybe we'll be together afterwards. I know you understand. This last bullet. Goodbye, old friend. Goodbye, Silver. What? I'm hearing voices again.
2: Hello.
1: It's Toto.
3: Toto, is he dead, you think?
4: Me see.
3: Is he still breathing?
4: Him not dead. Bring water, quick.
3: Right.

0: Lots better now, Kemosabe.
1: I still can't believe you're here. Where's Dan?
0: Oh, him. Him go back to town for medicine, supplies. Him bring tent. We camp here in desert till you and Silver better.
1: How is Silver?
0: Oh, him all right now. Him need water bad. Me give him drink.
1: How is his leg?
0: Silver pull tendon. Me fix it. He'd get better soon. Your leg bad hurt, too.
1: As long as you're here,

0: about that.
1: Dan be here by night.
0: But how did you happen to come?
1: When me get to town, Dan show me message from Padre that say him in bad trouble.
0: The message he sent to me?
1: Me know that message not from Padre, 'cause me see Padre in Plainville before me take stage for Phoenix.
0: You mean that Padre didn't send that message?
1: No. Me talk to him. Him say, take you his blessing and good luck. Him visit church in Plainville.
0: But who could have sent that message?
1: Maybe someone try to kill you when you get to Padre's house. Maybe a trick.
0: Yes. You're probably right.
1: Me know something wrong. Dan and me follow you cross desert.
0: Could you trail me after 2 or 3 days?
1: And your trail gone in 3 days. We go cross desert. When we get near here, we hear shots.
0: You heard the last 3 shots I fired.
1: We turn horse and come this way. Now, maybe you sleep some more, huh?
0: Did you find my gun?
1: When we get here, you faint. Gun lie beside you. You have one bullet left.
0: You saved my life again, Tonto. Something else that was just as precious. Thanks to you, there was one bullet left.
2: There was quiet and peace in the Padre's garden beside his small house near the mission. The Padre listened eagerly as the Lone Ranger told his story.
0: Well, that's the story of Encinas for so long.
3: What a terrible ordeal. It is a miracle that Tano was able to save both you and Silver.
0: Tano has saved my life many times.
3: I think something more than Tano saved your life. If Silver had not fallen, you might have been killed by the man who was hiding here.
0: Yes, that's true, Padre. It was the first time anything like that ever happened to Silver.
3: And now I must tell you the sequel to it all.
0: Well, you said the sheriff had arrested the man who tried to get me here, the one who sent the message.
3: A Mexican called Pico met me when I returned to town. I got back sooner than I expected to. Pico is devoted to me, and it seems this man had threatened to kill me if Pico did not send the telegraph message for him.
0: Threatened to kill you?
3: Pico saw me get off the stage and told me the whole story, and I got the sheriff to go to my house. He found the man, Dirk. He is back in jail where he belongs.
0: I see.
3: I persuaded the sheriff to let me be responsible for Pico. I was sure you would approve of that.
0: Why, of course. Well, I must go. Dad and Tonto are waiting for me at camp.
3: You have been close to death, my friend. I will give thanks in my prayers that you are well and strong again.
0: Thank you, Padre. Look at Silver pawing the ground. You never know he'd been hurt. Yes, I'm coming, boy.
3: Goodbye, my son. And God bless you.
0: Goodbye, Padre. Say the big fella. Come on, Silver! I'm Silver! Come on!

0: The story you have just heard is a copyrighted feature of the Lone Ranger Incorporated.
1: You did it again, Kimasabi. Thank you, Tonto. You're all done very well. It's now time for the long song. Yes, we're not afraid to play long songs. This is a moment to really get into the song, really let it lush around us. Without any further ado, here for your musical enjoyment is the long song.

0: Now that was a long song, and I loved it. It's made me happy. It's time for some comedy. There's many ways to laugh, and I trust this will be one of them.
1: There are more planes in the air today than ever before in the history of aviation, and our airports are overcrowded, and it's just about impossible to control all of that air traffic. I don't know if you've ever been in an airport control tower, but at every busy airport, there's one guy, and his job is to keep track of everything, and he is called the traffic control officer. He has a radar screen in front of him, and he wears a headset like this. Oh, okay, all right, United 209. Yeah, we have radar contact. You're looking very good. Pan American 715. You haven't seen United 209 up there anywhere, have you? It's a big plane. It's one of those four-engine jobs. It's got United on the side. You can't miss it. Well, if you see him, would you tell him to call in? Yeah. Yeah, 715, we're pretty jammed up here. I'm going to have to put you in the holding pattern. How's your visibility? Yeah, look off to your left about 3 miles over San Bernardino. Yeah, do you see all the planes? Yeah, take a place anywhere there. You can find some. We'll call you back as soon as we have an opening. No, don't call us. We'll call you. Okay, you guys on the ground, who wants to go up? Wait a minute, not all at once, guys. Which one of you guys has ever been up before? Which one of the two of you has an open runway in front of him? Braniff 26. Okay, straight up, you pull up at the ocean, turn right again, and then straight ahead to Salt Lake City. Now, you can't miss it. It's got a big tabernacle. 715, I got to have an unidentified blip here. Yeah. Blip? Yeah, listen, could you identify yourself? A Piper Cub. This is International Airport. We're sort of busy, you know. Why don't you try one of the local fields? Because your wife is meeting you here. Huh? Where are you exactly, Piper? The Texaco station at Hollywood and Western. All right, straight out the door and look to your right. You see the big hamburger sign? Yeah, take off over that. Now, you can't miss us. We're the first international airport on your right. Yeah, we'll leave the lights on. Don't worry. Miami 209. Yeah, you're a little off course. Could you speak a little slower? Who is this, anyway? No. Just a passenger. Huh? Could you let me speak to someone in charge? You are. Where's the pilot? How about the stewardess? They are. You ever landed a big plane like this before? No, it's easy. You just disengage your automatic pilot. It's a lever over your head to the right. Not all the way to the right. You already pull it. I don't know how to tell you this. You just emptied the washrooms. Piper, could you hold on? I have an emergency call. Yeah, Pan Am, what is it? Yeah, that was 209 from Miami. He's a new boy. It won't happen again, I guarantee you. Right in the fan jet, huh? How about your wipers? Are they still working? Why don't you just tell the passengers it was a giant eagle? Okay, 209, I'm going to talk you down. You see the little Piper Cub in front of you? Yeah, just follow the little fella on down. Yeah, Piper? Look, I don't want you to get excited, but as soon as you touch down, you keep moving, right? And promise me one thing. Don't look behind you, okay? Okay, guys, you can take it from here. I'm going on my lunch break.
0: I love it. Good morning. I'm John Lewis on this curated morning where we give you the many parts of the show that you hear live during the other days in the week. It's very nice to have your company. And sometimes it's nice to relax to some smooth sounds of love, like this beautiful song right now.

Ah, that's a great song. Good morning. It's lovely having your early morning company. And if you get the chance, go to my YouTube channel. It really helps us here. John Lewis Live. No H in John. John Lewis Live. You'll find it there on YouTube. Lots of great videos from around the world and here locally too. There's always something interesting. And it really helps what we're doing, if you can. And send me a text message. Let me know some of your favorite songs. Like this one. This is a favorite of mine.

That's a nice one. Today's theme are songs with people's names. Songs that are people's names. And this song qualifies. Ba-ba-ba.

Oh, that's a great song. Good morning. It is so lovely to have your company. You know, this show is shared after midnight, especially for you, whether you're on the night shift or starting an early morning, or maybe you just can't sleep. We actually craft and record the whole thing live over at happyradio.live. Just head to the link and join us live and enjoy the great talk and the great music like this one.

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On behalf of Pig, Lonnie, Teddy, Kevin, Gil, and Johnny, and myself, thanks for giving us the opportunity to play here, because if you didn't come, we wouldn't be able to play. 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

That's a nice one. Today's theme are songs with people's names. Songs that are people's names. And this song qualifies.

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I like being so happy. The Pointer Sisters. I'm just doing the neutron dance. And a shout out to the scientists. They just love their neutron dance. Or if they're in a hurry, they'll probably do the neutrino dance. The scientists. They do the neutron dance. Lovely to have your company. Welcome to this beautiful day. My golly. Look at it. The 15th of October. Oh, I love it. Gorgeous day, lovely, and what's this, all this watery stuff, nice and wet, partly cloudy, very high chance of showers in the morning, chance of a thunderstorm in this early morning too, watch out, winds north to northwesterly, 15 to 20 kilometres per hour, turning west to southwesterly, 15 to 25 kilometres per hour in the morning, and then becoming light in the evening. Top of 22 degrees today. Tomorrow, Friday, mostly sunny, 23 degrees. And then a bit more rain on Saturday. Shower or two, 24. And Sunday, shower or two, 22 degrees. We have had some warm weather, though. Gee, yesterday, was it 30-something degrees? Summer's coming. It is getting warmer. It's quite nice to be able to break out the old T-shirts and say hello to the world. And I wonder, do people still have T-shirts? And let me know. T-shirts with, get ready for this, nothing on them. Just a plain T-shirt. Do people still have that? It seems like every T-shirt you see now has some kind of logo or words on or some kind of description or even if just something kind of, just got something kind of cool there just over there. That's not my right, it's just left or just something, yeah. Or a big logo on the back. And do people still buy T-shirts or are they all complimentary with the designs? Maybe you could share that with me. Mine says Happy Radio. I like that. Welcome to our friends tuned in. You might be on the streaming. You might be listening to beautiful Radio Allenbrook 88.5 FM where variety comes alive. However you're tuned this beautiful morning, it's great to have your fine company as we commence our day together. And watch out, local governments across Western Australia are eagerly awaiting the final passage of state legislation or passing of state legislation for the Cat Amendment. Well, I hope it won't be a catastrophe. I hope it'll be all right. So it'll hand councils sweeping new powers to outlaw free-roaming domestic cats. How do you feel about that? You're a cat lover? Now, the proposed reforms will allow local shires to mandate that 24/7 cat containment. It'll ban the felines entirely from public parks and reserves and restrict how many cats a householder can own. And while conservationists insist the crackdown is desperately needed to save millions of native birds, reptiles and mammals from suburban predators, critics are like the Animal Justice Party. Didn't know we had an animal justice party. I feel like they should be superheroes. And I don't mean that disrespectfully. It's just it's an intriguing title. They're branding mandatory indoor confinement as unfair. They're certainly calling it unworkable. And they think it's a trigger for widespread pet abandonment. Well, that I can't see how people will abandon their pets. I mean, if you love your pets, that's it. But I am intrigued about unworkable. Is it actually unworkable? Is there not a good way to make this happen? It used to be the old story of bringing your cats in, wasn't it? Now you've got to look after your cats.

That's how you do it. Well, if you're a cat lover, great to have your company. Hiya, cat lovers, on this gorgeous morning. If you've just joined us, I'm John Lewis, and you're welcome to join in on the text or telephone 0485 933 944. 0485 933 944. We call this Happy Radio. That's how we do it. Nice to have your company as well. If you'd like to join in, there's a phone number you can ring, 0485 933 944. In fact, you know what? I should sing it to you.

0: And on the telephone, I love getting your phone calls. We have a phone call from Ian. Hey, welcome, Ian.
1: I liked your little witticism when you said if it was moving past, there would be a neutrino.
0: That was a little witticism. Honestly, though, my witticism was lacking the actual science. Like, I can't certain.
1: You know about as much about them as I do and everyone else because they're very mysterious.
0: Well, they are mysterious, although it would seem on Star Trek they appear every week. Every week there's kind of neutrino that they can follow, or there's a path, or it's the solution to the story. It's always neutrinos.
1: I thought it was 42.
0: Well, that's right. Apparently, there's a story going that scientists don't trust atoms at all, and it's because they make up everything.
1: Yeah. I'm laughing at how bad that is.
0: Oh, it's still a laugh. That still counts. That's mark me down. That's one.
1: Yeah.
0: Start the day with one. That's
1: I'm not very risible.
0: You're not rithable? What's a rithable?
1: My speech, risible with an S, it means easy to make laugh.
0: Oh, I see. You mean visible but with an S.
1: Visible but with an R.
0: It seems like each time you say the word, you've got a new letter in it.
1: It's visible, but right. So it's visible but starts with an R.
0: Okay. So that means... Sorry, I'm so intrigued with the spelling of this word that I'm still yet to learn how to pronounce. The definition you're claiming is that you're not easy to make laugh.
1: No, risible is easy to make laugh, but I'm not risible.
0: So the word means you're easy to make not easy to make laugh, but because you're not that, this is wonderful. It means you are easy to make laugh.
1: No, you've got everything wrong. Visible is easy to make laugh. I'm not visible, so I'm not easy to make laugh. Right.
0: But I don't mind getting everything wrong. That's not the first time it's happened to me in my life. Why is it's seeming that you're laughing while you're saying this? That seems like that shouldn't be something you should say. Do.
1: Because I'm only happy when it rains and when things are complicated and it's all you with.
0: All right. There we go. I'm only happy when it rains. Well, as long as you're happy, that's the main thing. And if raining, I think raining is a good reason to, what are we doing now? Crying. No, I'm still the opposite. What? How have you made me opposite? So you're only happy when it rains. So if it's raining, you're happy. And I would think that's very organic to be happy when it's raining.
1: Yeah.
0: That's a good thing.
1: It's a metaphor for when things are bad, but I mean, I don't actually like the rain. I went looking for the giants yesterday and it started to rain.
0: Right. So...
1: The giants of Mandra, but there's one in Subiaco.
0: There's a giant in Subiaco?
1: Yeah.
0: Oh.
1: It's off of Hammersley Street. Do you know that one?
0: Well, I'm familiar with Hammersley Street, but what's a giant doing out there? And just how giant is this giant?
1: It's about 10 times the size of a human.
0: Wow. Of your typical human.
1: Right. Not by height, but by volume.
0: Right. So how is it I don't know about this giant in Subatia? So there it is, nice giant. And what was it, a friendly giant?
1: Yeah, lying down. It's I think a tiger, some sort of tiger.
0: It's a tiger?
1: But, There's one in, tiger human hybrid.
0: Wow. This is...
1: Yeah.
0: Now, are you... I'm careful how I want to say this. Sounds like I'm about to be cheeky or disrespectful, but I am intrigued. Yeah. This isn't a dream you've had. This is... You've actually went there to that location, and if anyone else were to replicate your activities, they also would see some kind of giant tiger human hybrid.
1: Yeah, that is correct, but... Speaking of dreams, I fell asleep listening to your show.
0: Thank you.
1: And a song came on that I didn't know, but in my dream, I knew the words of the song.
0: Wow.
1: And a guy pulled up next to me in a traffic light in my dream, in Subiaco, and was singing the words of the song that I didn't know. So how's that possible?
0: Well, I think it's possible because it's you dreamt it. That's the reason it was possible.
1: I woke up and it was the same song that was playing on the radio. Was playing in my dream.
0: Well, that's how I am. I get in people's heads and hearts.
1: Yeah.
0: And hearts.
1: And so basically form.
0: That's right. I try and control things, but it doesn't work because I'm out of control most of the time. So, you know, good luck. I'm glad in your dreams, you were able to remember the lyrics.
1: Well, the guy next to me did, but I still don't know the lyrics to the song, so... I don't know how that's possible.
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1: And back to reality.
0: Yeah, but I still remember.
1: That's the good gravity.
0: Well, that's it. I still remember how good it was hanging out with the Beatles. They were just so nice and easygoing.
1: Yeah, and then you try to pull back to sleep to get back to that dream, but it's never the same.
0: Yeah, I reckon that'll be the secret science that we'll discover one day, how to enter a dream and continue.
1: Lucid dreaming, where you know you're dreaming and you can control it.
0: Well, that's right.
1: Yeah.
0: How to control things. Back to control. Ian, everyone who joins me on the radio gets to hear their favourite song sooner or later. Did you have a favourite song in mind?
1: Was that Madness that sings Cool for Cats?
0: It was the UK Squeeze.
1: Not Madness. I thought it was Madness. Well, I'll have a song by Madness then, Our House.
0: Oh, what a fine choice. The gentleman has chosen wisely.
1: Oh, yeah.

Or you can send a text if you like, 0485 933 944. And now let's hear a song about our house. And if you're starting the day with a little madness, that can be a good thing. I'm John Lewis.

It's madness, if you're wondering. Our house. Welcome to what I'm calling a beautiful day. Here are the Christmas cracker jokes in reverse. That's right. I'll read out the punchline first and then the introduction line. And the punchline is Roberto. Roberto is the punchline. What do you call a guy with a rubber toe? This one concludes with hip pop. Hip pop. What kind of music do chiropractors like? Hello, chiropractors. Lovely to have your company. No bones about it, although they do like bones. I used to work at Bones. Didn't see many chiropractors there, but there should have been. Would have been even better. The punchline for this joke is shoo. Shoo. What did the cobbler say when a cat wandered into his shop? We'll have more. Let me know. Were they funny, pleasing, or try again? Funny, pleasing, or try again? 0485 933 944. Australia's own from New Zealand.

the soothing sounds of Split Enz. What would life be like on that leaky boat for 6 months sailing? I always found that conclusion to that song haunting and intriguing. What was going through the mind of those sailors on that vessel during those quiet times? And what it must have been like. Apparently the stories of sailing vessels one way around the world, they'd all sleep on the deck. Like at night, you'd just get on the deck where you already were. There were no lovely cabins and no hammocks that they used to describe. Apparently they just all slept on the deck. Even the captain slept on the deck. You know that thing about the captain's cabin? Nope, they just were all on the deck. You get rugged up as best you can, grab a bit of an old sail, I suppose, and everyone slept on the deck. So if it was raining, I suppose that was just part of life. They were tough times, and there were tough people that got involved in those tough times. Lovely to have your company. I hope your day is a lot more comfortable if you've got out of a beautiful bed, or maybe you're still in bed tucked up. Things are just great. And here in WA, there's been some changes. The iron ore gravity check has well and truly arrived in the Northwest. Hello to our friends of the Northwest. BHP has confirmed it's making approximately 300 workers redundant. So that's not quite as bad as being fired or sacked. It means you get that payout. And that's right across its Pilbara sites, including South Flank, Mining Area C, Newman, and a jolly place entitled Jimblebar. Are you familiar with Jimblebar? Now, the mining behemoth cites a tough cocktail of falling global iron ore prices. I do like that word, cocktail. I mean, you could say they're on the rocks. I prefer to say cocktail of falling global iron ore prices. They're down roughly 14% this year alongside skyrocketing diesel, freight and supply chain expenses. So BHP claims it'll look for redeployment option across its 16,000-strong WA iron ore workforce. Now, unions like the Electrical Trades Union are already gearing up to challenge whether these cuts are truly necessary or just corporate margin skimming. Prove it. You got to wonder why they don't convert more maybe to electricity. Would that make things cheaper? Are there other ways of managing these issues? Is it concerning for everyday West Australians, even when multi-billion dollar mining giants start slashing workforce numbers in the Pilbara? But I also wonder, what is the natural, is the word attrition of staff? What amount of staff do they naturally lose per year? And is this any different? Is this one of those stories that they get people excited over? Is it, have you ever worked in the Northwest? I wonder what life is like. And if you do need to get a job, if that's something now that is a requirement for you, don't you worry. I've got a musical solution. The Silhouettes will explain how. Dip, dip, dip.

Silhouettes. Those immortal words that we can all live by. Dib dib dib dib dib dub dub dub dib dib dib doom ba da doom ba bum ba bum ba bum. I think we need more songs like that. What do you guys think? Yeah, I thought. Thanks. Nice to have a bit of support. It's a gorgeous morning, I reckon. Regardless of the weather, it's all about choice, isn't it? Peace cannot be kept by force. It can only be achieved by understanding. That's Albert Einstein. Now, of course, he understood, I think, everything. I think he was that remarkable. He could understand all things. Not kept by force, only achieved by understanding. I have felt myself that knowledge is the solution to all things. Whatever problems we face, if we have knowledge or if we have a desire for the knowledge, then all things are solved. And there are so many questions that come up that we're confronted with a lack of knowledge. That seems to be the first thing we have an abundance of. Right, what have we got here? We've got an abundance of a lack of knowledge, boss. You are correct. Go to the front of the class. Thanks very much. Genuine resolution and harmony stem from an empathy, an insight, rather than mere compliance. Thank you, Albert Einstein. That's the way we do things. We're celebrating the word wild. That's our theme today, wild. The reason being, and I'm glad you thought this, is we'll be talking to a charming individual whose name is Holly Wild. She's a great Australian releasing new music. Now, in this world of computer generation and science, here's someone who's actually making real music. So we'll have a chat with Holly in a little bit on the program and find out how she's doing it and are we allowed to listen to her new release? I have a feeling the answer is going to be yes. So that's the theme this morning, to celebrate the music of our friend Holly Wild that we'll have a chat with. We're looking for music that has wild in the title or some kind of wild connection. Play that funky music. It's by Wild Cherry. Yeah. Thank you. Our first wild song. Yeah.

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yeah. Thanks, Wild Cherry. Play that funky. I like it. Is it funky? I want it to be funky. What kind of key you got? I got a fun key. Ooh, that sounds like something cool. Hey, are you a Powderfinger fan? The band, Aussie band Powderfinger. Well, they've added more shows to their performances because they are just so popular. It would seem Powderfinger. Yeah, all right, thanks. Thank you. The Aussie Nostalgia is officially off the charts just hours after opening pre-sale access for their massive 2027 national reunion tour. Bernard Fanning and the boys had to slap on extra show dates onto the calendar right across Brisbane, Sydney, Melbourne, Perth, Wellington, where fans have hit virtual queues in droves. Do you remember when we used to line up at actual queues? Do you actually remember going to the entertainment center back when we had our entertainment center? It's the center for entertainment. And you'd take your sleeping bag and maybe your kind of tent thing, and you'd get in the queue a day or two before the event, before they'd sell tickets, and everyone would just line up to get their tickets. Well, now we do it in virtual queues. Yeah, I'm in the queue on the keyboard queue. I'm on a keyboard queue. Maybe you could automate it by just pressing the letter Q on your keyboard, and that might take care of business. That might be the way to do it. So they've opened up more seats, more shows, because they're just that popular. The magic of Powderfinger. And apparently they received the name because they played covers in their early days. You know, you've got to start somewhere, and they started playing covers. And they're big fans of Neil Young. And he had a song entitled Powderfinger, a dark story, but an intriguing power classic. And they adopted that song as their name. The Christmas cracker jokes in reverse. He got a little behind in his work. What happened when the butcher backed into his meat grinder? Grace told me that one. Hello, Grace Maolo. Wonder Butcher. This one, it won't be long now. What did the monkey say when he caught his tail in the revolving door? Oh, my goodness. I'm not sure I even understand that one. And here we go. He wanted some R&R. Why did the pirate go to the Caribbean? I'm not even sure if these are true. It's super having your company. And on the text messages that I receive from time to time, 0485-933-944. Kalgoorlie Steve has sent through a text message all the way from Kalgoorlie. Lovely to have your company, Steve, and all our Kalgoorlie friends. Listening, streaming, happy radio. We make happy radio for you to help the day become happy. It's not an order. I'm not telling you what to do. And he says, good morning, John, and good morning to the lovely listeners. I've been tuned in since nice and early, trying to decide if I want to eat. Now, you mentioned Area C. I did. I mentioned it with a little merriment in my voice because I thought, who honestly would know about a mining Area C? You know, mining Area A or B, you might remember, but mining Area C. Steve says, I've worked there. Funny you should mention it. I've worked there. And there was no connection to civilization. All we had at Mining Area C was a UHF radio. That was it. No TV, no internet, nothing. No telephone, forget about it. All we had was that one UHF radio, and that was the only connection. And Steve goes on to join and said, John, if your theme is wild, to celebrate Holly Wild, that we'll be chatting with on the program about her new music. Steve says, what about, can I request a song, what is it, with the theme,
Kylie Minogue and Nick Cave, Wild Rose. Oh, Steve, that's a great choice. Rosie, have we got that one? Wild Rose. That is a strange song. I have a feeling we have it in the library, and I'm not seeing it straight away. I wonder if they've retitled it. Sometimes they title these things differently. Is it Wild Space Rose, or is it Wild Rose as one word? I think it should be two words, shouldn't it? Wild Rose. Nick Cave. We'll find it. If it's not here, it means it's in the vault. So I'm going to have to head down to the vault, Steve, and find your song. Whilst I do that, let's enjoy the musical stylings of Australia's own Powderfinger. Are you heading to the Powderfinger concert? They might even put on more dates because they're that popular.

Butterfinger. Thanks very much, fellas. And they'll be performing. You could be there at the concert seeing them perform that song, thinking how you heard it on the radio, and then there they are playing it live. I'm a little bit out of breath. I just ran down to the vault to find the song for you, Steve. Thank you, Rosie, for holding the door open. That was very good of you. I like the way you hold the door open, kind of leans on it and just watches me go down and watches me go back up again. That was great. And she's still there now, leaning on it, just making sure. What's that? In case I need to go down there again. So, Steve, you suggested in celebration of the word wild, Nick Cave and Kylie Minogue, where the wild roses grow.

Thanks, Ted Mulry. 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There's something about it. Have you ever given someone a lift? Said, can you give me a lift? Yeah, sure. And then you find out that the suburb they were saying wasn't the one you thought. A friend of mine said, oh, could you give my friend, he said, a lift home? And I looked at her and I thought, wow, she's an intriguing young lady, and I was a single man back in my youth. And I said, all right, then I'll give your friend a lift home. That's no problem at all. I'm heading home as well. Well, I lived in Northbridge, and this party was in Northbridge. So I said, yeah, I'd give her a lift home. So she jumped in my car, and we drove to Rockingham. I couldn't believe it. We had to keep coming up with more conversation. Lucky I was a conversationalist. I would say things like, gee, it's a long drive, isn't it? And she'd say, yep. No, it's all right. It's only petrol, and I helped a damsel in distress. That makes me a knight. Hello there.

magic. 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What's going on, Holly? No wonder you're wild. We'll calm things down with the magic of Julio Iglesias and the Moonlight Lady. Hello to the ladies. A little bit of magic. Hey, we will be talking to Holly Wilde in a moment, and I can't wait to find out why her song is titled So Annoying. What's going on, Holly? 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We'll calm things down with the magic of Julio Iglesias and the Moonlight Lady.

0: We all need a little Julio Iglesias in our life from time to time, whether we realize it or not. Moonlight Lady. Thanks, Julio, for that Julio magic. It's a delight, talking of magic, to talk to a singer-songwriter, Holly Wild, whose new album, Technicolor, explores the, well, I guess the messiness of life through dreamy guitar chords, catchy choruses, and emotionally honest storytelling. And Holly, I'm wild to say, joins us now.
1: Hello.
0: Holly, how did music come to your life? I mean, often interested to know with musicians and artists, where does it start? How early in life did it hit you and embrace you?
1: Oh, I love that. Yes, it's so true. Everyone's got their story. I guess, look, my dad played guitar. He was a big lover of music. He wasn't like just a hobbyist guitarist, but every night in the lounge room, he'd be sitting there playing, and me and my sister were the backup singers. So he was playing Roy Orbison or Dire Straits or the Beach Boys, and we'd just sit on his knee and sing along with him, and he'd roll us out at every Christmas and birthday, and it was really from a young age, I guess, that it was just in the bones.
0: I love it. Can you sing? Yeah, I can sing. Shoop shoop, doo wop. Yeah. And don't forget our favorite. Ooh.
1: And I had all of the moves to go with it with my backup singing as well.
0: How wonderful. I love the idea that your dear dad rolled you and your sister out, right? It's Christmas, it's birthdays. But there was a member of your family that was particularly powerful in your musical history there, Holly, your grandmother.
1: Yeah, my grandmother. Grandma Wild, her name was Margaret Wild, and she was just like the life of the party right up to the end when she was 90. She would be the last man standing at every party dancing, and she really was my biggest supporter. I just felt like she genuinely loved to hear me and my sister sing, and come on, what are you going to sing to me today? And I still have this memory of her, like one of the last days that I had with her where she was really unwell, and I went and visited her, and I sat on the end of her bed and I sang her songs, and she just had her eyes closed with a smile on her face, and I feel like I sang her off into the clouds, and it was a really special memory for me. And so, yeah, why wouldn't I name myself after her? She's amazing.
0: And what a great name. You're up there with the famous Wilds that there are. Marty Wild, who could forget Abba Gavenny? Or, of course, his daughter Kim Wild. Now, that's probably a little bit more useful. So yours is a Wild without the E. Just keep it simple. W-I-L-D. I'm Wild.
1: It is. That was just how she spelt it. So that's me.
0: I want to be on the Wild bandwagon with your new album, Technicolor. What a great visual description for something that happens between our ears.
1: Yeah, it's embracing the complexity of us as humans. You know, we're so fragile, but so fierce and so messy, but yet so driven. And we're so complicated as humans. And I feel like there's a one song on the album that really explores that, just all the contradictions that I am all in one go. And I think the album is a little bit of that. There's the highs and the lows, and I'm everything in between. And so Technicolor just seemed to describe it perfectly.
0: Holly, when we see you on stage, what do we see? How do you bring your music to life on stage?
1: Well, I'm bringing it to life. I've got an album launch show tomorrow, actually, but it's in Sydney, sadly, so I won't get any of you Perth types. But it's a real journey. I have like the big songs, and I have the like delicate little fragile vulnerable songs, and there's lots of stories, and I really try to bring everyone in with the backstory and some funny stories. And there's dancing, but then there's, you know, you might shed a tear. There's everything. It's a big journey.
0: It's a wild roller coaster of emotions, Holly.
1: it's a wild ride.
0: And what's your go-to instrument? What's the instrument you prefer, or you find you often write your songs on?
1: Always guitar.
0: Tell us about your guitar. What is your axe that you grind the music on?
1: Oh, Don't even ask me. Like, literally, I've bought so many guitars, but I keep going back to that first guitar that I ever bought.
0: I know. What is it with that? You've got all these others. I like them. But it's always that first one.
1: Yeah. And it's got nylon strings and a big, fat, wide neck. And I think it was built for classical Spanish guitar or something. Mm. But it just feels so good and comfortable. And, yeah, my sort of second cousin is an amazing jazz guitarist, and he said, go buy this one. Mm. And this was like way back when, and I can't get past it. It's really, it probably doesn't sound the best, but I don't care. I love it.
0: Well, that's right. I mean, what was it, the great guitar, was it called Lucy? I think it was. That, I've forgotten his name now. Willie Nelson played, and that guitar looked like it was barely held together. So there's no telling. As long as it has that sound that somehow just magically pops out of the guitar, that's all we need.
1: Exactly.
0: Why did you come up with a title for your big song, So Annoying? What is So Annoying?
1: Well, I'm so annoying. It's a song that I wrote with this crazy songwriter friend of mine, and she's so annoying because she's so gorgeous and glamorous and talented, and she's amazing. And we were just sitting there having a laugh, and we're like, oh, isn't it just so annoying when you've got those friends that just feel like they just nail it? They lock everything into place. Everything just comes so easily to them. Ah! And we were just joking around, and it just felt like it needed to be this sort of upbeat, ridiculous, fun song. And it really is a song about envy and how ugly envy is and how we don't need to be envious because there's enough awesomeness to go around. Like, but it's fun, and it's, you know, everyone can relate because you've all got a friend that's so annoying.
0: Wow. And I am that friend, I have to admit. I am that friend. Thank you. No, guys, thank you. I feel for sure, Holly, we can bask in your wonderfulness. You have all of these wonderful qualities. You share.
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Wild, and the song's entitled So Annoying, but you know what? She isn't. Holly, that's my new favourite song, Holly Wild, W-I-L-D, So Annoying. It's lovely having your company. If you're concerned about the phone number, I don't know what the phone number is. How do I ring John? I'm going to help you out there. You're welcome.

0: Wowee, I've got a story about the world's oldest shipwreck that has just been found. I'll share that with you soon. Right now, it's Kalgoorlie Steve.
1: I thought you said you were going to share the shipwreck location later.
0: Share the ship. Thanks.
1: Hey, don't worry. As I was saying that, I was syllabizing it, so I didn't put one of the usual blue words in there somewhere.
0: Well, you see, that's you have a radio-friendly version that you share with us on air, which we find respectful and courteous. Thank you.
1: Well,
0: you lead by example.
1: Don't want to hear that sort of profanity over your cornflakes, crikey.
0: Exactly. Yeah, they go soft so quickly, cornflakes, once you put on the milk. And you know, I was reading a packet of cornflakes, and it says it's full of protein, full of all these things, and you know, that are good for you. But there was a little proviso, and the proviso was that you added milk, and that's where all these nutrition came from. And it seemed like all the cornflakes did was made it taste amazing. But yeah.
1: Incredible.
0: That's right. And it's got 30% more protein if you add more milk. They are cheeky advertising. Now, you know about Mining Area C. I mentioned that earlier with a bit of a laugh. Yeah, Mining Area C, yeah, but let's don't forget Mining Area A, B, or I don't know if it's a D. But you've worked there, Steve.
1: Yeah, when I was on the road gangs, we went up there a long time ago now, crikey. I've been in security now as a full-time job for 14 years. And before that, I was in earthworks in the Nashville. So probably going back maybe 22 years ago. And Area C was just a mongrel because you couldn't ring anybody. You couldn't do anything because there was just nothing there.
0: It was just the UHF.
1: Yeah. Yeah,
0: radio. That was it. So it was like, "Hello, world, are you there
1: still?" I don't even know if that was the start of it. You know, like I've been to places and worked, and thought, "Oh, we're just here sorting this out," you know. But no, it's actually a whole new mine and a whole new inspection team looking. Mm. You know, like it's interesting, but we don't know. We just get told, oh, go here's your plan, go and do this.
0: Go and do that.
1: That's what we do.
0: And off you do. So what was the road crews? Would you build roads or just maintain them?
1: No, we were on the spray seal, and with floodways, we had special mix for that, and that wasn't up there, of course, but Well, we've done test stuff, concrete and asphalt, and it's all mixed in the truck. And so it's all self-contained.
0: Mm.
1: And then it lays it and screeds it, which means levels it to road surface.
0: Mm.
1: And we're using them on floodways and things like that. And that was a long time ago I was doing that.
0: Screeding, that's an intriguing word that I discovered.

0: after
1: Screedum, with a D.
0: I discovered that word after. Guess what I discovered it after?
1: Having to repave your backyard.
0: That's right. You got it. After I paved the backyard, just a small section, I should say, 107 paving stones, 30 centimetres by 30 centimetres, precisely, they said, a mate of mine said, did you screed it? And I've never heard this word before. I thought, not only did I not do that, no one even knows what that word means, mate. But he did, and so did the other fellas around him. They all nodded, yeah, you didn't screed it, did you, mate? My paving looks like it was the original paving of the house from the 1960s.
1: Well, 29 years ago, I brick paved outside of Centrelink, Kalgoorlie. It's still there. I brick paved all of the Aboriginal hospital. I did all of that. It's still there. I can go places in Kalgoorlie and go, yeah, I laid that. Wow. You know, and we're talking, you know, 29 years later, and it's as good as the day I laid it.
0: Well, you know what? You and the Romans, you're not that far removed, Steve. The great road paving makers. Is there a bit of a secret or a trick to screeding? Because I would like to master this next time I ever have to lay some paving stones.
1: Okay, a quick one is, first thing, put up a string line to where you want your top of brick to be before compaction. You'll lose 5% on compaction. Put at least 30 mil of yellow clean screed, you know, like cleaned fill sand.
0: Mm-hmm.
1: Put that as your first base and wet it down. Don't go high on machines for each process. Water will compact that as good as anything else, and it should be hard. And then you get bricky sand, yellow bricky sand, bring that in, and then screed it off. And this is where your levels come in. So you need your screed bars and you need your float to screed. Yeah.
0: So it kind of seems you almost build it in reverse. So that string line is where you want the top of the paving stone to be, and then everything else just levels out under that. How do I actually get it level when I'm basically a brick paving stone in depth down? What do I actually use to level it? Is that just a nice bit of 4x2, or what do you use?
1: Oh, no, no. Well, you can. If it's a small area, you could do it with a trowel if it's a small area. But I'm talking, you know, a couple hundred square meters. You use the biggest you can get, and you get a speed bar and, do it that way.
0: And do you need to use the spirit level, or is it? Can you just kind of eyeball it and go, that looks pretty level to me?
1: It's usually best, and have a 1% fall away from any buildings.
0: Oh, what a great idea that would have been.
1: Not a drastic,
0: Just to take that little bit of rain away rather than towards the barbecue. Oh, my goodness, that would have been a good idea.
1: Water finds its own way, it always does. Water will find its own level.
0: I am actually thinking maybe I ought to, you know, lift them up and go again, because I reckon it's compacted now, and I think...
1: John, I can help you.
0: All right. What, don't look at it?
1: When my sand illiterate mates used to lay their brick paving...
0: That's me?
1: They'd ask me what I thought.
0: Yes.
1: And I'd say, it's rustic. And they'd all go, it's rustic. And I said, Russian for rough.
0: Well, I was in a hurry, so that probably explains things. I couldn't wait to get it done. And you don't realise, you know, you pick up a brick with one hand, you think, that's all right. But after you've done 10 of them, your hands are just stuck in that shape and you can't hold your cup anymore. All you can do is hold your hands up next to your ears and do jazz hands. That's the only thing you can do.
1: I was the brick monkey. I was carrying the bricks up and keeping two pavers moving. We were working on the same face of, 250 maybe square metres, and they'd knocked that out in a day. And, mate, I'll tell you, you don't know what tyre it is. 85 mil bricks, so they were driveway bricks, so you could drive on them.
0: That's the real deal.
1: Yeah, they broke me.
0: Cheeky monkey. They could only imagine it. Steve Kalgoorlie, Steve, I would like to know, everyone who joins us on the radio gets to hear their favourite song on the radio. What song would you like to hear?
1: This is a bit decadent. You just played a song I requested.
0: I know, but I forgot it. As soon as I said it, I thought, oh, I think he's got me. I already played one. This is like two. I don't know what's going on. I think I'm getting generous.
1: That's the retro one.
0: Ah, I like that. I like retro. That's another one of those useful words. It's not old. It's retro. Oh, I like that. Why are you wearing that old jacket? It's not old, it's retro. Ooh, I like retro.
1: I tell everybody I'm 21 years old and 396 months.
0: Yeah, and you know what? You're retro.
1: Yeah. I wear black T-shirts and black jeans because I believe if you stay the same long enough, you'll come back into style.
0: That's right. Yes, indeed. I believe I went to an Angels concert, and that was the only way you could dress if you went there, or at least that's what it seemed.
1: Yeah,
0: and me and my mate, we thought, you know, we'd dress the same too. So we put on our black T-shirts. And I had to go to Kmart and buy a black T-shirt because I didn't have one. And I think when they're brand new T-shirts, they don't look right. You get like that street disrespect, mate, your T-shirt's too new. And I'm going, oh, you know, and their T-shirts had that stretched rectangle in the shoulder, you know.
1: Yeah, the old winning blues.
0: I don't know what they. Well, I don't know what it was in there.
1: Yep.
0: Now, well, Steve, your song. What will it be? And is it something by the Angels? Because that sure would be convenient and radio friendly.
1: I do like the Angels, but I don't know if you'd play the song that I really like. And it's got two words. It's Wasted Sleepless Nights, and something else. It's a hyphenated song.
0: Oh, I know the one.
1: But it's two songs. Give you time to go to Mugbuzz and buy a copy.
0: Well, I've got a wasted. Is it like wasted night, lonely days?
1: Wasted Sleepless Nights is one of the songs, but it's hooked up with another one. Hang on, let me find it for you. I'll find it on my iTunes.
0: You don't have to worry about that, Steve. I've got power of Molly here. I shall ask my friend Molly, and she shall tell me exactly what it is that I need to know. Here we go. Let me just... Hey, Molly. Molly. Don't be shy, Molly. It's Steve.
1: Wasted Sleepless Nights / Dark Room by the Angels.
0: How'd you make her so shy?
1: Dark Room Deluxe Edition. On that album.
0: You're a good man. Thank you for choosing something, obviously, from the vault. I'll head back down there. Rosie's already going to get the keys to unlock the door. Thank you. Kalgoorlie, Steve.
1: Thank you, sir, and everybody have a lovely day. Stay safe.
0: Lovely to have your company on this fine early morning. Stay with us. There's much to enjoy. And are you a fan of the Angels? Do you remember seeing them? Who do you reckon, if you could choose your favourite Aussie band, who would it be? If you had to choose your favourite Aussie band, who would it be? There's a lot to choose from, of course. For me, I am a big fan of Men at Work. I just find it soothing watching men or people at work. You can say useful things like, you missed a bit, mate. Yeah, you're welcome.

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2: 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Aussie, Aussie, Aussie. Oi, oi.

You know, I honestly wonder, is that one of the most beautiful songs ever written, recorded? Thanks, Bengals. The Eternal Flame. Oh, what a lovely morning. Do you like going looking for shipwrecks? I think it'd be a fun thing to do. The only trouble is you have to go swimming to do it generally. And why is water so cold? I mean, it's all right if it's a really hot day. I was trying to work out, it sounds like I'm leading into a joke, but the joke turned out to be me. I couldn't understand why I seem to notice the cold water more, far more than my darling wife. Like, I'm like, can't breathe. And it turns out that some people have what they call a very effective cooling mechanism. So if you find cold water is astonishingly cold and yet your loved ones say, just normal water, what are you? Don't be like that. It just means that the water temperature is, of course, the same for both parties. It's just that your body is very good at evacuating your body temperature. So if you touch something, there are certain things that will remove the heat from your body very quickly, and it seems like water is it for me, and it might be for you. It's funny. Apparently, the test is like if you touch, just looking here in the studio, a bit of, say, wood, your fingers feel sort of warm and fine. It's not much difference. But if you touch, say, a bit of metal, it feels really cold. But the metal, if you were to put a thermostat on the metal, a thermometer, or on the plastic or the wood, they're exactly the same temperature in the room. All the things in the room are the same temperature. One is not just naturally colder, but it feels cold because it pulls the heat from your body. So the metal takes the heat out very effectively. And if you notice that a lot, it could be that you have a very effective cooling mechanism, which is why you and me likely would not make good scuba divers or marine archaeologists, but they have made an astonishing discovery near an island near southern Turkey, the new pronunciation we've been advised to use. Although I was talking to a couple of gentlemen from Turkey, and they say, oh, we just say Turkey. We always have. We say Turkey. I said, oh, all right, thank you very much. You're welcome. So they've uncovered a sunken merchant vessel, and they think it was dated between, not exactly sure, but they are fairly close, 4,700 years old. So it's somewhere around that 4,500 years. Thank you. 4,500 years old. 4,500 years old, this ship. So the timber hull has dissolved probably a millennia ago. Researchers found its cargo, and the cargo is virtually untouched, 30 metres below the surface. So it includes dozens of ancient ceramic storage jars, massive stone anchors, and they're believed to be making a dangerous, as it turned out, dangerous trade run towards Crete or ancient Troy before capsizing. The wreck completely smashes the previous record for the oldest known shipwreck, which was 4,200 years old in Greece. And it offers us an unprecedented time capsule into the dawn of international maritime trade as we set sail in the oceans. How life must have been for the sailors. And, you know, the world science that we know now, the world is round, other such intriguing points of science, I think our sailors, our mariners, they must have known all of this thousands of years ago, but probably weren't allowed to share. Their lips had to be sealed. What happens at the sea stays at the sea. I often find myself all at sea. But you know what? You keep your light on, and I'll always know where.

When you're on stage and you've put on a great concert, Rod Stewart's there and everyone's going wild. That for sure is one of those songs that you walk off stage to. The band's playing, you're waving, someone gives you a bunch of flowers, you take a sniff, you throw them out to the crowd, and you say goodbye, and you just walk off, the crowd's going, wow. Meanwhile, this song's playing, and then it finishes. But guess what? The venue stays dark, and you're all sitting back thinking, we want more, we want more. We want more. How good would that be? And then Rod comes back on again and the crowd goes wild. And he pulls out this Robert Palmer classic and he gets the girls on the stage and they start looking uninterested in a way that only a model can really do. Roddy, he looks around, he's nodding to the crowd. We're cheering. Because we're getting more shows for the same amount of money.

do they do it? How do they keep it so cool? Great to have your company on this lovely day. A little bit of rain around, but you know, these things, I think it's good for the garden. It makes things better. It makes life grow, which is the best part, isn't it? Hello to the lawnmower people as you prepare your day, whether it's early or late, you're getting it together, keeping that grass perfect. And hello to our German friends. V. Gates, German friends. I was at a cafe recently and I was ordering an espresso and I said, do you make good espressos here? And I wait for the answer. If they say, yeah, I'd say, okay, maybe I'll just have a long black. But if they say, oh, yes, then I say, ah, I'll have one. It's all in how it's answered, you see. Because you can just turn out an espresso that just looks like, oh, I don't know what, it looks like horrible stuff. What is that? I don't know. I think I was just cleaning the machine and that came out. Here you go. I'm not even going to charge you for it. Charge me? I don't want to drink that. But if you say, oh, yes, we make an espresso. Oh, we make an espresso. Then I'm in. I'm on board. And this young individual happened to be a lady. Nothing wrong with that. Completely fine. She spoke with an accent. And I said, where are you from? I asked intriguingly, and she smiled and said, Germany. So I retorted with, V. Gates, and she delightfully shared some conversation, and at the conclusion of the conversation, I said, Dunker. Myself, I felt like I was more like a, what's that, I'm not going to say the word. So in celebration of our German friends, here is a song sung entirely in the language of German.

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